0: including Garrison, Yellowhawk, and Reeser Creeks. Community members can attend public hearings on September 14th and October 14th before final adoption by the City Council on October 28th. Umatilla County Commissioner John Schaefer is impressed with how Deputy Counsel Nick Warner is doing now that Doug Olson has retired.
1: Thankfully, he is extremely sharp and picks things up very fast, so we're fortunate and Nick is going to do a very good job for us.
0: Olson has agreed to be available for Warner as needed. A time requirement for checking bear and cougar traps could be approved by the Oregon Fish and Wildlife Commission. It's on the agenda for tomorrow's commission meeting, and ODFW estimates the discussion will begin at about 1 p.m. Staff is recommending it be required that traps are checked every 56 hours. For more, follow My Columbia Basin on Facebook.
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7: Great radio stations all over the place, along with Sam and Polo. It is the Joe Pags Show. Thanks. Appreciate you stopping by. We've got a big interview coming up with Josh Hammer at the bottom of the hour. Josh is a great attorney. We talk about the SPLC, what it's alleged to have done. And again, just on the surface and in a very general fashion, let me explain it this way. The SPLC, the Southern Poverty Law Center, pretends to be anti-racism, anti-white supremacy, anti-KKK, anti-fascism, as there are allegations out that they funded all those things. In other words, we funded the problem that we have to exist to take on. And then they keep on taking donations. It's a nonprofit. And if these allegations are true, this is a horrible, dastardly organization. I mean, one of the allegations is that a woman spent $1.2 million on an informant who was working with the KKK as she was in a romantic relationship with him. That's a problem. We talked to Josh about that and an awful lot more. Also, I'm going to get to the manifesto that Tucker Carlson has come up with, where he is suggesting some major changes and maybe a third political party, people are assuming. We'll get into that in a second. But first, this idiot Luigi Mangione. This guy's a horrible guy. If he did what they said he did, we've all seen the video of a person that looks just like him and then was arrested later. It was actually him at some restaurant somewhere far away in the streets of New York in the early morning hours, killing the CEO of United Healthcare. We've all seen that. Again, do I know it's definitively him? Well, we'll find out in a court of law, innocent until proven guilty. But the update is it looks like he's going to plead guilty. That's the allegation. That's the story of the day. News Nation reports this. Luigi Mangione's federal case gets emergency hearing amid plea deal talk, he said. This is written by Jesse Weber and Tatiana Carter at News Nation. Luigi Mangione's federal case is set for an emergency conference Friday, tomorrow, fueling speculation the murder suspect could be negotiating a plea deal just weeks before his state trial is set to begin. Mangione is expected to plead guilty, the New York Times reported, citing unnamed sources. Federal prosecutors and Mangione's defense team filed a joint one-page letter requesting the conference, which is scheduled for 11 a.m. Friday. The filing came just hours after a state court hearing where a judge confirmed jury selection in Mangione's state murder case will begin September 8th with an anonymous jury. Mangione accused in the deadly shooting of United Healthcare CEO Brian Thompson faces federal stalking charge that could carry a sentence of up to life in prison. He's pleaded not guilty to all charges in both cases. LA Magazine's Lauren Conlin said the timing of the federal filing caught many off guard, since a federal trial wasn't expected until 2027. It was very, very shocking to see this joint motion, Conlin said. Conlin said the state judge, Judge Gregory Caro, previously rejected an earlier double jeopardy argument from the defense as premature, but that a state plea or a federal plea could reopen the issue since both cases stem from the same shooting. Whatever. The guy's a lowlife. If he did it, he shouldn't even be under my heels and my boots. And there are some women out there, oh my God, he's so dreamy, he's so wonderful. Wake the hell up. There's some case, I'm going to give the guy's name, I don't have it in front of me, but there's some case where a guy like he's been found guilty, he's convicted of like killing his family. Sam, you know what I'm referring to? Killed his wife, killed his kids, and now somebody wants to marry him while he's in jail.
8: Oh, yeah, I remember that case. I mean, yuck.
7: What are we talking about
8: ew.
7: Here?
8: That's a mental thing.
7: I mean, women are writing letters to this Mangione idiot, how dreamy he is, and blah, blah, blah. What are you, stupid? And even if you're against, you know, big health care, and you think they're not doing it right, you can never condone killing somebody. Yeah, but there's always a yeah, but somebody, Luigi Mangione had a back problem and they wouldn't help him. Or they ran nursing homes. They wouldn't help the elderly people. And United Healthcare was no good because shut up. He killed somebody in cold blood, allegedly, according to police, in the streets of New York. Come on, man. You got to do better than that. And then there's Tucker Carlson, who I long have been a fan of. We had to watch his monologue every night. It was must see TV. Without a doubt, he now is in some sort of a group along with Marjorie Taylor Greene, who we know and like as well, Thomas Massie, we follow each other, Joe Kent, had him on the show, we follow each other, I've got his number. He's ignored me since I've contacted him, but I've got his number. They're in this weird off group. I guess you throw Candace Owens in there too, and I can't figure out why they're doing it, but I do know this, Tucker Carlson has now put out some 10-point plan on how to make America better. It's a 10-point manifesto for America, according to the American Conservative. State of the Union, the influential commentator is expected to announce the formation of a new political party. And I wonder, is this a lead-up to Tucker Carlson running for president? And would you vote for Tucker Carlson, this form of Tucker Carlson? Not the guy who was on Fox, because I think we all would have voted for him then. But would you vote for this guy, who seems to have a real problem with Israel and seems to be buddying up with the countries around Israel as he says the oddest things? Well, here's what the story shows. Tucker Carlson unveiled a 10-point vision for the United States on Wednesday, yesterday, deepening his split with President Donald Trump and fueling speculation that the podcaster and former Fox News host will create a new political party. In a nearly two-hour live stream, Carlson said that both parties have colluded against the population to make their lives better and our lives worse. Instead, he argued, America should be one, fair, with its laws applied equally. I mean, it's constitutionally sound that you have to make the laws apply equally. So I'm not sure what he means by that one. Number two, sovereign, free from foreign and corporate control. I mean, I'm somebody who doesn't want our sovereignty to be given up to any other foreign country or to have corporations control it. I know they play too big a role, so I don't hate that one. Number three, be productive with revived manufacturing and agriculture. Well, that's what the president's trying to do, so I don't know anybody who's against that who's a conservative. Four, beautiful. He wants us to be beautiful with clean, safe, and attractive cities. No argument here. Let's go. I don't know why he had to write that down. Is that, did he think he was, oh my God, I could say it should be beautiful? That would be a good one to add to the list. That was number four. Number five, he wants America to be healthy with cleaner food and less dependence on drugs. Yes, I am with Tucker Carlson on that one. Let's go. Makes sense to me. Number six, be honest with officials punished for lying and government records disclosed. I don't know anybody who's a conservative who's against that. I think the liberals love the lies. I mean, the people that are winning, the DSA people that are winning, they're lying their faces off. They are lying about who they are, what they like, what they don't like, what they stand for, what they would do. They're lying once they get the power, and then they do whatever they want. Just look at Mamdani in New York. Number seven, we should be optimistic. Okay, that's a policy. Encouraging Americans to have children as a basis for long-term thinking. I don't know what that means. If you have children, you can be more optimistic and then have long-term thinking. I think you could have worded that better. I'm not sure what that means. I don't know. Number eight, we should be wise with practical, reality-based education. Yes, I think the Department of Education should be disbanded completely. Save that money, send it back to the states. The states should raise their game and make sure public school is a real education. And also make sure that you allow for all sorts of competition. Competition always makes things better. That's an interesting one. He thinks America should be decent. That's number nine. Rejecting unnecessary wars and support for atrocities. Okay, now he's going right at what he is alleging the Israel relationship is. Took him till number nine, but he got to this, I think, recently found disdain by him for Israel, which I find very interesting. He hasn't really fully explained why that is, but there's a major shift there, and it certainly revolves around Israel. And number 10, he wants us to be united with a common national identity and to pause in mass immigration. Well, I'm for him on that one, without a doubt. Last month, Carlson said he was done supporting the GOP and would help to build a third party. He's accused Trump of abandoning America First principles and allowing Israel to influence the conduct of his administration, including its handling of the Jeffrey Epstein files and its prosecution of the Iran war. So we know what Tucker Carlson's problem is when it comes to number nine. And I guess number 10's in there too. But a lot of it, 7 or 8 out of 10, I'm for. I think you would be for it. I don't know why you had to write a list. I guess I can write my 10 list manifesto too. That would be similar to that without the inbred hatred for Israel in the writing, in the words. I just find it to be strange. I wish that he and Candace Owens and Marjorie Taylor Greene and Thomas Massie and Joe Kent and others would say, here's what our real problem is. Because just saying Israel's running everything, Israel's controlling the administration, Israel's making us this, Israel that, Israel the other, is not really getting to somebody like me who supports the promised land or the promised land to the people that were chosen to be there. I support it. I don't support everything Benjamin Netanyahu does. I don't support everything Israel does on a daily basis, but I support the existence, the sovereignty of, and the belonging of the people in the Jewish state. Tucker Carlson doesn't seem to. And if he does believe in that and then tries to make the delineation, well, I believe in that, but I'm not really for Netanyahu and the way he parts his hair. Well, he should explain that. He should say exactly what that means. Instead of Candace Owens alleging that Israel was involved in this, that, and the other death or murder or assassination, why not just say, here's why I don't like Israel. I would have so much more respect for everybody who sits around that table. And there was a famous picture that they made recently of all of them sitting around the table. I believe it was at Tucker Carlson's place in Maine. I would have so much more respect for them if they came out and said, here is the actual problem. You can't say I hate Israel because Epstein. You haven't made the connection between Epstein and Israel. There might be one, but they haven't made it yet. You can't say I hate Israel because it forced Trump to do this, that, and the other without any proof that it did. Now, Joe Kent says that's what happened, but Tulsi Gabbard, his boss, says that isn't what happened. I believe her more than I believe him. So why not just come out and say it instead of being so sort of out of each side of your mouth? And I'm going to make another party, and here's a ten list or a 10-item manifesto that we should all fly by, and we can't support the GOP. It's a clear division of the right in this country, and I just don't know why they've done it. I literally ask Josh what he thinks the motivation is for these people to do this. Now, the only good news is there's a separation on the left. Those who still consider themselves traditionally Democrat cannot possibly support the DSA, the Democrat Socialists of America. You can't possibly do that. Straddling that line is going to be a tough one. So there's also a division on the left. Very divided we go into November. So I wonder what you think about Tucker Carlson and this list that he came up with. Make sure you let me know. 888-941-PAGS, 888-941-7247, or joepags.com. Scroll down, click on contact. By the way, my full interview, the long form, Unshaken and Unafraid with Joe Pags, with Dinesh D'Souza, is up and running right now on YouTube. joepags.com/YouTube, and we're back after this.
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8: Pags, 888-941-7247, joepags.com. I do have some sound bites from Vice President J.D. Vance. He got together with Dr. Oz today, and I also think it was Robert F. Kennedy Jr. talking about the fraud, but not only that, because this is also fraud. But also, there were medical facilities that were writing down the wrong information when it came to these puberty blockers and hormones and all sorts of stuff for children that should not be used. They've been sort of going around the moves that this administration has made to stop this act from happening, and they've been found out. And I wonder if there are going to be criminal charges here.
9: Hey, everybody. This is Vice President J.D. Vance. I'm here with my friends and colleagues, of course, our great Health and Human Services Secretary Robert F. Kennedy Jr. and Admiral Brian Christine, the Assistant Secretary for Health. Parents bring their children to doctors because they trust them. They trust doctors to tell them the truth, and they trust hospitals to put their children ahead of ideology and profit. But when that trust gets violated, parents deserve to have a government that will stand up for them and for their kids and do something about it. Today, the Trump administration is proud to announce we're doing exactly that.
10: Today, HHS released Wolves in White Coats, a report examining pediatric gender medicine and insurance building across America.
8: Again, he said totally reporting pediatric gender medicine. First of all, the fact that the words pediatric and gender medicine are even used together is crazy. He's not doing anything wrong. These are doctors, wolves in white coats, they're calling these doctors, that were prescribing things and getting medicine for things that don't require medicine. For gender. For pediatric gender. I mean, think about that.
10: The findings raise serious questions about what families were told, what insurers were told, and how these procedures were built.
9: Today, Secretary Kennedy and I referred hospitals and clinics identified by this review to the Department of Justice and the HHS Inspector General for possible violations of federal law.
8: Think about that. That is such a good thing. They have to do this. If they were doing something to prescribe this ridiculous gender medicine to kids, and they were somehow tricking parents or tricking the establishment or getting money back from insurance companies or from Medicaid or whatever while doing this, that's fraud. That's a crime.
9: These allegations are crazy, and they demand investigation. When children may have been harmed and families misled, it's on those of us in power to find the truth and to seek justice for kids who are harmed by these doctors.
11: Under the previous administration, my predecessor, Richard Levine, promoted what he called gender-affirming care from...
8: I just love that he called him Rich. You know what I mean? Sam, he didn't call him Dr. Rachel Levine. He called him Richard Levine. I love that.
11: Minors. And there's nothing caring about that. These are sex-rejecting, mutilating, transgender procedures promoted by the Biden administration. And thanks to President Trump's leadership, we're changing course. The Wolves in White Coats report issued by my office at HHS examines a medical system that subjected children to profound interventions while serious questions remained about evidence, about informed consent, and about financial incentives. The report found more than 225 hospitals and health systems established pediatric gender programs nationwide where they preyed on vulnerable children and told families that their kids needed life-altering medical treatments, when what they really needed was compassion and counseling.
9: So many of these people got rich, not by doing what was good for the patient, but by actually mutilating these kids. It was disgraceful. And if someone broke the law, we are going to hold them accountable.
11: If the medical establishment failed children, we will confront that failure and restore the sacred duty to do no harm.
10: And if our public health institutions lost the trust of American families, we're going to earn it back. With truth, with transparency, and with gold standard science.
9: Together, we're going to protect our children, and importantly, we're going to restore trust in public health. When you walk into the doctor's office, you have to know that they're going to do the best by yourselves, by your children, by your family. And we will hold accountable anyone who would betray that trust. We've got so many great doctors, we can't have a few bad doctors tarnish the whole lot. Thank you, everybody.
8: Listen, I think this is great. And you know, I've complained about this in the past, where they say they're going to be referring it to the DOJ for this, that, and the other, and then nothing happens. Well, we do have proof that something can happen. Remember, the Southern Poverty Law Center was you know, sent to the DOJ. You know, referred for charges. And the DOJ did that. You know, and yesterday you saw Todd Blanche also talk about charges for these people that were scamming our immigration system to have people come here from who are Chinese nationals somehow get a green card or end up getting, you know, citizenship somehow, which is not what we want. We don't want this birthright tourism stuff. So it's taken a while. You have said to me since President Trump took office this second term, why aren't there people in handcuffs yet? Well, they're starting to become people in handcuffs, which I think is great. exactly what we asked for. But although I'm buoyed by what the vice president just said, what the others just said, I also want to see people in handcuffs. I don't want to see some process that's going to take a year and a half. Because, again, the midterms are right here. I say start put ahead. I also want to see people in handcuffs. I don't want to see some process that's going to take a year and a half. Because, again, the midterms are right here. I say start putting more asses.

0: 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All right, 888-941-PAGS, 888-941-7247, joepags.com. 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
3: Fox News, I'm Ann Carrick. A recent Fox News poll indicates a majority of voters disapprove of President Trump's job performance on Iran, due in part to costs, fuel prices, and money spent by the Pentagon.
4: We have a lot of tools at our disposal to compel action. And sometimes we're focused on the energy piece of it because we want Americans to be able to afford the price of oil and gas. Sometimes we're obviously focused on the military nature of it. Sometimes we're focused on the nuclear program.
3: Vice President J.D. Vance on Fox's The Will Cain Show. Some ICE agents are about to be fitted for electric shock gloves.
5: The glove, or generated low-output voltage emitter, is designed to be applied directly to the skin to deliver a pain stimulus of up to 380 volts. The Kentucky company that makes it, Compliant Technologies, says it can help an officer gain compliance in seconds.
3: Fox's Mike Tobin, America's listening to Fox News.
6: I'm Dan Tessman, and here's what's happening from ElkhornMediaGroup.com. Firefighters on the Hagen and Paradise fires are watching the weather today. There's a chance of thunderstorms late this afternoon and this evening. If they hit, they will pack erratic winds with gusts up to 40 miles per hour and a chance of lightning. Incident Commander Rich Calger points out that can cause unpredictable fire spread due to the winds. The Hagen fire at over 54,000 acres is 11% contained. The Paradise fire, 4,400 acres, no containment. Wildfire smoke is causing stress for those with respiratory problems. However, Umatilla County Public Health Director Joe Fiumara says the area is impacted more by the heat than by the haze.
7: Our local epidemiologist was looking at some of this data. He actually saw we were seeing more reports that were related to heat illness and heat stroke and heat-related activities, more so than the smoke and the breathing-related ones.
6: He said the big numbers you'd expect for breathing problems have not been coming through in Umatilla County. One person was killed and another seriously injured when a vehicle plunged off Interstate 84 and onto Southgate in Pendleton Tuesday afternoon. Officials said a Honda CR-V driven by 51-year-old Jeffrey McGowan of Woodinville, Washington, went into the median near exit 209 for an unknown reason before it landed on Southgate and burst into flames. McGowan was extricated and transported to a hospital. The passenger, 21-year-old Riley McGowan, was pronounced deceased at the scene. The city of Pendleton reports an applicant to the Planning Commission was the subject of a scam. They received an email requesting an additional $5,000 for permits and development applications. The emails contain personal information, which is available online. Don't get taken in. The clue is the scammers asked for payment by a wire transfer. The city says do not pay and report it to the police. For more, follow My Columbia Basin on Facebook.
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9: Here's your Wild Horse Resort and Casino weather update. Tonight you'll see patchy smoke with partly cloudy skies while winds average around 6 miles an hour and temperatures settle into the upper 50s. Tomorrow you'll see continued patches of smoke with winds keeping calm around 5 to 7 miles an hour while temperatures reach highs around 90 degrees. The air quality alert is in effect until further notice. You can expect occasional clearings, but if conditions worsen around you, you should limit your exposure and avoid the outdoors when possible.
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2: SPLC, the Southern Poverty Law Center, wanted us to believe they were stopping white supremacy. 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They were stopping all this racism and bigotry and all that. And it turns out, by allegation, they might have been funding and causing all of it. It's Josh Hammer, Senior Counsel, Article 3 Project, good friend of ours, article3project.org. 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Josh, how are you? Good to see you.
3: Joe, it's great to see you, my friend. Thank you.
2: Did I frame it right? The allegations, if true, are that the Southern Poverty Law Center caused all of the things they said they were trying to stop.
3: Yeah, that's basically the allegation. It's an allegation that has been speculated, I might add, for years and years. So when this indictment first dropped a few months ago, I don't think any of us were particularly surprised. I personally definitely was not exactly shocked by the news. They're accused of, I think the most charitable way you could possibly put it, Joe, is that they were paying informants, okay? Okay. That is essentially what their defense lawyers would say, that they were paying informants trying to get more information, but they were sending direct checks to people that were involved in things such as the infamous Tiki Torch rally in Charlottesville, Virginia in August 2017. So, money is fungible, as you and I both know. And they were cutting checks, therefore they were funding it. I mean this is funding this activity by any other means. And it was large sums of money. It was we're talking here at minimum hundreds of thousands of dollars, possibly getting into the millions of dollars. And perhaps one of the most scandalous and kind of darkly humorous parts of this is that one of the SPLC higher ups was actually romantically involved with one of the neo-Nazis. Wow. that she was clandestinely funding. In fact, in the new superseding indictment that was just dropped this week from the DOJ, we saw her named. She actually has been arrested because she not only was sleeping with a neo-Nazi, allegedly, but she also was one who was personally issuing a lot of these payments. So there's all sorts of federal laws on the books that implicate this activity. We're talking here about crimes such as wire fraud. Recall that the SPLC is... ostensibly, it is a 501c3, it is a not-for-profit, and you can't do this. You can't take the donor's money and then just take it and then to just defraud it and shake down the donors. And then to take the donors who, again, I've never been an SPLC donor, it's a left-wing organization, but I presume that these are people, at least some of whom, want to, I don't know, fight fascism, fight white supremacy, whatever you want [S2] Right. [S1] To call it. And then they're taking that money, and then they're propping up the other things. So you can't do that. There's a lot of laws in the books when it comes to charity law, when it comes to basic 501c3 law, and again, there's just old-fashioned conspiracy and wire fraud. So they're throwing the book right now at the SPLC, and frankly, I think that is well-deserved based on what I can tell.
2: You know, back in the day, Rush Limbaugh used to always say there isn't enough white supremacy to go around to cover everything the left is talking about. And I think at one point he said there are about 200,000 white supremacists in this country. If that, I mean, that's a large number, in 340 million people. It's not a big deal. It's not a big problem. All of us are against it. You didn't need an organization like this. But if I'm right, and I think I am, I think you might have told me this last time, the SPLC had a certain amount of money it wanted to raise when it first, you know, had its inception. And that money was X amount of millions of dollars, and we can stamp out everything that we want. They got to $100 million. They said, well, we just had a little more money. We could probably do even more good. Then they got more money and more money and more money. And obviously, it's a never-ending treasure trove of cash for people like this Heidi Barrich that you're talking about that allegedly, you know, gave $1.2 million to an informant. There was a romantic involvement there. And again, it was to continue the idea that the biggest problem in this country is white supremacy or the KKK or what happened in Charlottesville. I mean, that's really what it is, right? This is an organization that might have, like you were alluded to, it might have had a really good idea at first. Let's go and stop fascism and white supremacy, and then said, holy mackerel, look at all this money. We need more white supremacy and more fascism.
3: Yeah, I mean, that's a very, I think laid it out quite articulately. So I essentially what happened was the SPLC was an organization that ostensibly fights white supremacy, ostensibly fights the David Dukes of the world. they were fanning the flames to then try to go back to the donors in a bit of circular reasoning and say, oh my God, look at all this white supremacy. We actually need more of your cash. We need to go in then and fight them harder. We need more resources. We need to deploy more assets. But again, on the other side of their mouth, they're literally funding the tiki torches in Charlottesville and things like that. I'm being a little tongue in cheek, but I mean, really not that tongue in cheek. That's essentially what they've been credibly accused of doing. So it's really quite bad. Look, I don't know what the exact number is. I think that the broader point that Rush was getting at is definitely correct. As you and I know, Joe, there are some issues on the current, right? The whole Tucker Carlson, Candace Owens conspiracist, Moonbag crowd getting into anti-Semitism and at times other forms of overt bigotry. But that's actually quite different than the more, let's call it, traditional David Duke KKK style white supremacy that the SPLC has been around to fight for a very long time. And I guess they're not just funding it, they're actually just funding it as well. So it's a very credible indictment based again on what I can tell. I think in my circles, Joe, in my legal circles, a lot of us actually suspect this. This really did not, I want to emphasize this, really did not catch anyone by surprise. Because these organizations, the SPLC, I guess to a lesser extent, the ACLU, certainly the NAACP, a lot of these organizations that reached the apex, the zenith of their political, social, and cultural power 50, 60 years ago, they're kind of desperate. They're kind of desperate trying to stay relevant. In other words, there is this impulse for a lot of these left-wing 501c3s. There is this impulse to try to make every new crusade, every new battle, every new cause, to make that the moral and historical equivalent of, let's say, Selma, Alabama, circa 1963. And to do that, you need to elaborate. You need to be a little hyperbolic. And now it turns out you need to actually fund the very thing to make it look better than it is. So it's all logical. It all makes sense given where we're at in the longer trajectory of these mid-20th century founded and increasingly irrelevant left-wing institutions such as the SPLC. And at this point, I think that they look really bad. They will have their day in court, certainly, but I wouldn't want to be their defense lawyer now, that's for sure.
2: What is the allegation? Can you spell it out? And by the way, it's Josh Hammer. Go check out the Josh Hammer Show everywhere. An amazing talk show host. He's an amazing podcaster. Also a great lawyer, article3project.org. Can you nutshell it for my audience and for me? Let's say that they did do the $1.2 million. That's the allegation. What does that go to? What does that buy them? Does that mean they expand the group? They act more KKK-like? I mean, or KKK-like? What exactly would they do with the SPLC money, allegedly? And how does that work in making us more afraid of the white supremacists and the fascists?
3: So, listen, I don't know the exact means in which they were physically transferring, or I guess I should say technically alleged to have physically transferred the money. I don't know whether it was, you know, Zelle or PayPal or wiring money or whatever have you, but they were transferring assets from their own donors to these white supremacist organizations, and indeed actually to certain individuals, to so-called informants. And they can try to get around that all you want. It's very similar to the Planned Parenthood. We're not actually engaging in taxpayer-friendly abortions kind of rhetorical ruse for the very simple reason that the money is fungible. And if you are giving money, then you're funding whatever the heck these people want to fund. So if you're funding a white supremacist organization, you could be funding anything from crosses to burning black people's front lawns to a new coffee machine in the office. I mean, it really could run the gamut for whatever they want to fund. But you're padding their bottom line is the point. So all the counts in the original indictment and in this new superseding indictment where you have this individual, Heidi Barrick, who has now been arrested, the one who's been credibly accused, from what I can tell, of being in a romantic relationship with one of her quote-unquote informants. I can't help but laugh. The whole thing is just so darkly humorous, frankly, in many ways. It's frankly out of a Hollywood thriller to some extent. But you can't take donor money for a not-for-profit and then just totally divert it. You know, in a somewhat different context, you know, this is what got James O'Keefe and Hal Water with Project Veritas. I'm not going to weigh in on the merits, it's a very complicated tale, but similar legal issues at play when it comes to a 501c3. The point is that there are very tight rules in place when you are running a not-for-profit. There are certain things that you can and cannot do, and one thing that you definitely cannot do is then take that money and then to utilize it for the exact opposite of the cause. So let me give an even more stark example.
2: Okay.
3: Let's take the abortion debate. So yes. I'm a pro-life advocate. I've spoken at pro-life conferences. I've spoken at some conferences for my friend Lila Rose and her wonderful organization, Live Action. She's wonderful. If God forbid, if Live Action were to take their pro-life donors' money, and then, for some weird reason, they would then choose to take the money and to use it to fund abortion clinics. And they would say, oh, we're trying to get informants for some undercover operation. You know, their donors would probably be pretty pissed off at that. And yes. I don't blame them. And there would be a social uproar. And there are also laws in the books because you can't defraud and bamboozle donors. It's called wire fraud and various other things. So that's the main legal cause of action that's been alleged here.
2: It is Josh Hammer, again, article3project.org. Go and follow everything he does. Great podcast, the whole thing. Let's talk more about what you jumped into a minute ago than you jumped out. Tucker Carlson's got his 10-point plan now. Candace Owens is still unable to pronounce most words, and she's still out there against Erica Kirk. For some reason, there's allegedly going to be a debate between her and Andrew Wilson at her house in her basement or something. What, in your opinion, you know all these people. You knew them well, I mean, before the big splinter happened. What is she trying to do? What is Tucker trying to do? What is MTG or Thomas Massie? What are they trying to do? Is it all rooted in your mind on anti-Semitism or anti-Israel sentiment? Or is there something else at play here that they think they politically can really start a new movement and do something different?
3: So the latter is closer to the mark. This is much, much broader than just the Jews or the political issue of Israel. It's much, much broader than that. Now, to be clear, these folks definitely do seem to have a big problem with the Jews, Tucker above all. But even on that particular point, Joe, as I think you and I previously discussed, the key point here is that one's sentiments towards the Jewish people are here, there, and everywhere indicative of how you feel more broadly about America and the West. For a very simple reason, is that the Jewish people are the original receivers of the word of God. The West as it exists today would not exist were it not for Jews, who are the original recipients of the word of God, and Christians, who evangelized that word to the masses of the globe. That is the bedrock of Western civilization to this day. So if you are objecting to the Jewish people, who are the original torchbearers of moral objectivity in the face of moral relativism and idolatry, then you don't really understand Western civilization at its core. You definitely don't understand America, which was founded on biblical values, probably above all, frankly, Hebrew Bible, Old Testament values. I mean, you can go to the Liberty Bell in Philadelphia. It's inscribed with Leviticus 25:10. There are too many other examples possibly to count. But there is a broader thing going on with this very, very sad lot. I've actually been saying for the past couple of years that I actually think Tucker Carlson is more likely than not to mount a presidential run. Now, MTG is saying not going to happen. I don't personally buy that. Now, the one thing that could stop Tucker from running is because he does seem to still have some personal loyalty to J.D. Vance, who he has long been close to. I actually predict that Tucker Carlson is going to turn on J.D. Vance. The same way that Tucker Carlson, I do predict that. The same way that he has turned on virtually everyone who has defended him. So a more recent example would be Kevin Roberts. So Kevin Roberts issued that video, a very controversial video, I think would be a polite way of saying it, the last October, Heritage Foundation defending Tucker's interview with Nick Fuentes. Right. But most recently, Tucker was throwing Kevin Roberts under the bus. He was saying that this is sad, pathetic, he's groveling. So Tucker has a pattern of doing this, especially now that he's truly gone cuckoo for Cocoa Puffs in his post-Fox News days. He has this way of turning on all the people who defend him. By the way, Turning Point USA, same thing. He spoke at Turning Point USA's AmFest conference in Phoenix last December. Now he's been crapping all over Turning Point USA. So he turns on virtually every individual and every institution that defends him. So I actually think at some point, JD will probably be made to choose even more so than he has today. And I pray to that point that he won't say, I renounce Tucker Carlson, but he will at some point, I think, take greater distance than he has done to this point. And I predict that'll probably be Tucker's opportunity then to then disavow J.D. Vance in turn. So I think Tucker actually is probably going to run. But even if he isn't, even if he actually isn't running himself, he clearly is at this point operating as an anti-Donald Trump, anti-MAGA subversive. He is a domestic fifth column who at this point is essentially, from what I can tell, advancing the interests of the left in America. Frankly, most of what he says these days, other than immigration, are left-wing talking points. I don't think he's really ever criticized Zohar Mamdani or Abdul Sayed or any of these people, to my knowledge. He's pretty much silent on the threat of the DSA. He spouts off a lot about Ben Shapiro and Mark Levin, but he has very little to say about people like Mamdani and El Sayed and Francesca Hong and the whole very sad DSA lot. So whether they mount a formal third-party run, Tucker or someone else, or they're just trying to peel off disaffected voters, potentially to vote for Democrats in 2028. I think that what you're looking at is an effort to try to pull down the Republican ticket in 2028, and essentially to sink Republicans' chances, and therefore to boost the chances either of Democrats or of this third party vehicle if it actually amounts. So there's an ideological component here. They are clearly anti-American, anti-Western. Again, not just the Jews. They're pro-China, pro-Russia, pro-Nicolas Maduro. They're pro-everything that we're not. So they're anti-American, anti-Western. But there's also a political opportunity that they probably see here, and that frankly should terrify all of us, especially conservatives, I would argue.
2: Well, they're also pro-Islam in many ways, too. In fact, I mean, singing the praises of getting more Islamic viewers and so on and so forth. It's weird to me because you and I live in a world, I believe we live in the same world, where we believe in motives. Okay, you want to do that, and you're going to try to do that. Here are the steps you're going to take to make that happen. This is what's motivating you. I don't know what's motivating Tucker Carlson. It can't just be money. He's very rich. Can't be the motivation for Candace Owens. Every video she posts, she's making $50,000, $60,000, $70,000. Just got $300,000 for this alleged debate that's going to happen tomorrow. Whether it happens or not, we'll see. But other than money, can you pinpoint what you think it is? We do know Tucker has an anti-Israel stance. Whether it's anti-Jew or not, I don't know. Can you separate that? I don't know. But he certainly was in Qatar not long ago talking about how we should have an alliance with the six countries around Israel, but not one with Israel. So there's something there. Maybe his motivation is to decouple from Israel, which would be kind of dumb, in my opinion. Can you figure out the motivation for the other players, even Joe Kent and down the line, Thomas Massey? What are they doing?
3: So I think that motivation for every individual, Joe, depends on the individual.
2: But they all sit at the same table, which is odd to me.
3: Yes. So look, the Jewish-Israel thing definitely is doing some work here. So I have come to the conclusion that Tucker Carlson is a genuine bona fide anti-Semite. Now, again, he's also anti-American. He's anti a lot of other things, too. But this is a guy. It's really not just Israel on his show. I mean, this is a guy, Joe, who has said that Dietrich Bonhoeffer was a lousy Christian because he was an anti-Nazi martyr. This is a guy who has had on his show numerous times Daryl Cooper, the pseudo-quasi-would-be historian, who has said that Winston Churchill is the real villain of World War II and that the problem with Hitler is that he just didn't know what to do with all of the displaced prisoners. I mean, he has gone to some really, really dark places. You know, he was in conversation with Megyn Kelly last November, and he said that it's the New Testament alone, not the Old Testament, that actually built America. And I would never deny the role of the teaching of Jesus in America. This is a Christian nation, actually, I would argue. I would argue that as an observant Jew. But to say that the Old Testament, the Hebrew Bible, has no role here is absolutely preposterous. It is historical illiteracy at its finest. The very first session of the Continental Congress in 1774 was actually started by a clergyman who a Congregationalist minister who read Psalms chapter 35 in the original Hebrew. Abraham Lincoln famously referred to Americans as an almost chosen people. Of course, the Pilgrims viewed themselves as the equivalent of Israelites fleeing their version of the Red Sea. I could go on and on here, frankly, for hours. I'm actually writing a whole book on this topic right now. So I everywhere you look, whether it's World War II revisionism, whether it's his attempt to write the Jewish people in the Hebrew Bible out of the story of America, there is a broader thing going on here.
2: 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Go check out the Josh Hammer Show. We're back after this. Stay here.
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8: I'm Charles Payne, and this is the Fox Business Report.
9: The major averages ending higher and at near their best levels of the trading session as tech stocks rallied and powered the S&P 500 for its 27th record close of the year. Wholesale inflation slowed more than expected in July. The report comes after softer PPI inflation data strengthened the case for the Fed to hold interest rates steady. Falling oil prices eased inflation worries, with West Texas Intermediate crude settling around $81 a barrel. The Magnificent 7 big cap tech stocks were mostly higher. The Dow up 70 points, the Nasdaq higher by 215, S&P 500 up 50. Shares of Cisco Systems fell 8%. The networking equipment maker's quarterly profit jumped 50% year over year on AI demand, but the company's outlook apparently wasn't good enough for investors at a time when they have high expectations. That's your Fox Business Report. I'm Hillary Barsky, invested in you.
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8: I appreciate Josh coming on. 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
15: Here's your Wild Horse Resort and Casino weather update. Tonight you'll see patchy smoke with partly cloudy skies while winds average around 6 miles an hour and temperatures settle into the upper 50s. Tomorrow you'll see continued patches of smoke with winds keeping calm around 5 to 7 miles an hour while temperatures reach highs around 90 degrees. The air quality alert is in effect until further notice. You can expect occasional clearings, but if conditions worsen around you, you should limit your exposure and avoid the outdoors when possible.
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17: It's in the hands of the U.S. military. I'm Lisa Lucera, Fox News. President Trump insists the U.S. has total control of the Strait of Hormuz.
18: The U.S. naval blockade is still in full effect. President Trump says, quote, "I think we will keep it. Our naval blockade is being called by everyone a wall of steel, and there is nothing Iran can do about it." Iran shoots back. It can do plenty about it, and says, quote, "The Strait of Hormuz, as before, remains under the full management and control of the Islamic Republic of Iran. No commercial vessel or oil tanker can or will be able to transit the strait safely without the authorization and supervision of Iran's powerful armed forces."
17: Fox's Jonathan Hunt in Tel Aviv. Tehran says the strait won't reopen until its demands are met. Meanwhile, the U.S. says George Washington is heading to the Middle East from the Pacific as there are reports of mental health and supply issues aboard the aircraft carrier USS Lincoln, which has been deployed for 240 days. The Kennedy Center Board is moving to restore President Trump's name to the Performing Arts Center.
19: The Kennedy Center would close for 2 years with limited events to allow for major renovation work under a plan approved by the Performing Arts Center's board. The board, made up largely of political allies of President Trump, also approved a resolution that would add lettering to the building's facade, reading the John F. Kennedy Center for the Performing Arts, restored and renovated by President Donald J. Trump. Both decisions test a federal judge's ruling 2 months ago that ordered President Trump's name removed from the building and also blocked plans for the closure.
17: Fox's Jared Halpern at the White House. Today's decision will likely trigger legal challenges. Luigi Mangione expected to plead guilty tomorrow to federal charges in the murder of UnitedHealthcare CEO Brian Thompson. 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
0: Firefighters responded to a residential structure fire at a mobile home park on the 2700 block of Melrose Street just after 7 p.m. last night in Walla Walla. Crews controlled the heavy blaze within 26 minutes. No firefighters were injured, but the tenant was transported for smoke inhalation. Damages are estimated at $85,000, and the cause remains under investigation. Motorists on U.S. 730 near Wallula Junction have faced major backups as the Washington State Department of Transportation and contractors complete pavement repairs. Single-lane closures led by pilot cars have pushed wait times far past the target 20 minutes. Paving is expected to finish this week, with remaining work leading up to early September completion causing only minor delays. Required by Washington state law and best available science, the city of Walla Walla is revising stream and riparian habitat protections to its municipal code. The update expands buffer width requirements to a 100-foot minimum across local waterways, including Garrison, Yellowhawk, and Reeser Creeks. Community members can attend public hearings on September 14th and October 14th before final adoption by the city council on October 28th. Umatilla County Commissioner John Schaefer is impressed with how Deputy Counsel Nick Warner is doing now that Doug Olson has retired.
1: Thankfully, he is extremely sharp and picks things up very fast, so we're fortunate Nick is going to do a very good job for us.
0: Olson has agreed to be available for Warner as needed. A time requirement for checking bear and cougar traps could be approved by the Oregon Fish and Wildlife Commission. It's on the agenda for tomorrow's commission meeting, and ODFW estimates the discussion will begin at about 1 p.m. Staff is recommending it be required that traps are checked every 56 hours. For more, follow My Columbia Basin on Facebook.
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25: And that's one of the reasons why I talk about it so much, because I think it's an existential threat to any kind of GOP victory. 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And in order to seem sincere, they had to adopt a lot of that platform in order to seem like they were one of them.
26: The Dana Show with Dana Lash.
27: Many observers say Iran has put up a strong fight, but that America has one weapon that Iran doesn't, and that's a nuclear bomb. In your view, how likely is it for America to use a nuclear bomb?
28: Naturally, it can end up being a mistake for them. The morning after they use a bomb, all of America's military bases around the world will be occupied. Today, things are different than World War II. The people of the world have awakened. No one in the world will allow for such a crime to be committed, because the next time it could be themselves.
27: Washington has long claimed that Iran is a threat to Israel. Israel says Iran wants to build a bomb to destroy Israel. Does Iran want to destroy Israel?
28: Iran has only one thing to say about occupied Palestine, and this is something our murdered leader has also said. The leadership there must be chosen based on a majority vote by the people who are connected to that land. This will certainly not be done with a nuclear bomb, but we certainly prefer if the Zionist regime did not exist. Just like the previous South African regime, an apartheid and white supremacist regime that was discarded by the people, the same thing must happen in Palestine.
29: Healthcare should be a choice made by a patient and their doctor. If that patient is under the age of 18, the parents as well, right? And I believe that Medicare for All should cover all healthcare.
30: Yeah.
29: which is defined by what a patient needs in accordance with their doctor. So that includes reproductive rights, mm-hmm. right? That includes gender-affirming care, health care.
25: So a lot of stuff in this whirlwind of a news cycle, and we're going to break down everything this week, today actually, to get you set up, because we're almost through the week. And whenever we get close to Friday anymore, I kind of wonder, well, hell, what else is going to come out of the gate? What else is going to happen? What else is going to break? Good heavens. Because I'm just waiting to see, because with Iran and everything else, I mean, we know we've been talking about this day in and day out. Does that mean that we're going to have, is it going to escalate? Are we going to have an agreement? Or what's going to happen with the economy? So welcome to the radio program. Dana Lash with you. We're at the top of this first hour, getting everything started and ready to go. Now, one of the things, I'm going to actually put this up, because I saw this yesterday, and immediately, some of this is a little inaccurate, this story that's going around, although it's a very Red Dawn-esque kind of situation, and it's the story of, maybe get this up, this supposed threat, maybe, that was going around about how Iran was preparing for military operations on U.S. soil. But in reality, kind of they were. But it had to do with this IRGC general who was saying that they are allowing operations in a certain territory, but it didn't mention the U.S. It didn't mention anything of that nature. But still, because didn't Red Dawn just came out, if I'm remembering correctly. When did this movie come out? Red Dawn came out it had come out in 1984. So it's like we're on the anniversary of it, have the release of it, because it came out, I think, in August of 84. So we're in the anniversary of this. Just how the timing is just impeccable. But, and you guys remember that movie? I think Patrick Swayze was in it. You had a lot of the guys, I think, that were in The Outsiders that were actually in Red Dawn. But the story, and this was something that was over at New York Post, and it was over at the Japan Times. Because immediately I wanted to pull out my 50 cal and position it right where I could take out the most IRGC members if they were going to come and try something like this and get froggy domestically. And this, of course, came as the military stance and with the frozen talks, as they put it. Everything is in a stalemate. Now, what's stupid is that this is the negotiation to get to the negotiation. I know I've said that a million times. But this is the negotiation just to get us to a point where we can negotiate an ending to this. So we can't even agree on how to even approach getting to the end of it. And that's the real problem. We're not even at that point. We don't even have that. So I think it goes to show you that these people, they're not serious at all whatsoever on the negotiate. Iran isn't. They're not serious on these negotiations. They're not serious on they're not serious on ceasing any of this. But can you imagine if they actually did decide to do something domestically? Because you hear all the stories of terror cells, etc. There's memes about this. Rural America turns into Chris Pratt from Parks and Rec with a Photoshop rifle in his hands. There are people who weekend warrior to prepare for stuff like this. And this would be, that would be one of the stupidest things I think that Iran could possibly do. Because it would see, that's why they've always avoided attacking Israel head on, because then there would be no excuse for restraint and a response, just like with the U.S. No excuse for restraint. The other thing that we've been watching as well is, let me pull this up, this is interesting, the Islamist aspect. So, Mamdani, this came out just the other day. Mamdani had refused to attend, because, in New York, every country has its own whatever day parade, right? It's not one country over the other. Every country, everybody that lives in New York, they have their own festivals. They have their own country-specific parades, days, things like that. And previously, a lot of the mayor's schedule, he's got a lot. They have a lot of stuff to do. Is they show up at every single one of these. It just engenders goodwill with the community, things like that. I get it. But what's interesting is that not everything has been treated the same, at least with this new Mamdani administration. So even Even de Blasio attended most everything. And Eric Adams, after him, attended most everything, but not Mamdani. So it made news a little while ago when he refused to do the, the Israel Independence Day parade. It was making news because he was invited and apparently had declined. And I want to add that that's also when his wife was out. She decided to go on one of her little trips, one of her vacations. I can't remember what vacation it was. I can't remember if this was the one where she was in India and she was getting inspiration for her art, or if this is where she was in France. She's taken so many trips. I honestly can't remember, but she was out of the country on a personal vacation because that's apparently all she does is sit in coffee shops and glare at New Yorkers whose religion she doesn't like. And then she takes these super swanky vacations and does all these retreats and all this stuff. For what? I don't know. I've never seen anyone who gets so tired and needs to have a spa day after, you know, doing nothing, but there we are. They don't even have kids. So she's was out of the country. So he declined the first ever, apparently it was the first time ever that a New York mayor declined to participate. Now you might think, well, maybe it's something, he didn't really actually have anything else going on. He just didn't want to do it. He was actually pictured in other areas doing other things. So he just didn't want to do it. We'll just be honest about it then. But we all know why he didn't want to do it. So he ignored the Israel Independence Day thing. And that's a big thing in their community, in the Israeli community there. He ignored that. And then just the other day, he gathered with the Pakistani community. And they celebrated Pakistan's Independence Day, which I thought was weird. Like, why would you ignore one and then you're doing Pakistan? And then he gave this big speech like they've done so much to build New York. I don't know what they've ever done to build New York. Everybody talks about immigrants and all this other stuff. And I just think that's a bunch of identity politic nonsense. But I digress. What do they actually build? Why is it that this is, it's just weird. And he made sure he was photographed there. He went, they had their parade. They did their parade. They had this whole thing and he was there. And he was saying that this is about honoring the contributions that Pakistani New Yorkers have made to the city. Okay, that's great, but you couldn't do it for all of them. Remember, he also just erased the Italians with the little map that they came out with. He erased the Italians. And so he showed up to this. And I thought that was weird. And I made of comments on this, considering Pakistan's own history of expelling people like Afghans and like everybody else. But he has made it very, very clear in that there is othering that is going on here. And he wants to other certain belief sets and certain subgroups out of existence. I mean, remember, Pakistan was basically carved out of India, and then they created a Muslim state. And then this was after you had Islamists that had been invading every part of that area, carrying out raids all across India. I mean, they had, I don't know what the death toll was, but it was over a million. Over a million. All this bloodshed and conflict in the area. Good luck being a Christian in Pakistan. Good luck being anything other than whatever homogenous belief set, which we know it is, this Islamism, runs it. They separated from India, which is why they even exist. So they do not, by the way, unless you are of their faith, you do not have the same rights. You will get harassed. So I just thought he keeps showcasing and acting like these types of cultures are somehow part of the fabric of cities like New York. And that's contrary to what New York is. It's contrary from where these cultures come from. You don't have the quote-unquote diversity. You don't have a democratic process. Hell, you can't even protest over there without risk of getting killed. It's truly stunning. We're going to dive in. We got more on that. We also have to dive into the woke Reich, because I'm telling you something. This is pretty crazy to see this. And I'm just done with it. I'm really done with all of this nonsense. I don't know if you've seen some of the video going around, but I think Tucker Carlson has gone full on Adolf and decided to accuse my friend of literally being entirely created by Israel. I mean, the mask has been off for a while. I don't know how anyone can listen to anything he says and think there's anything Christ that's coming out of his mouth. I don't know how anybody can look at anything Tucker Carlson says and not only think, oh, well, yeah, that's Christ speaking. That sounds like a disciple. Or even that sounds like an educated person. Not everything that befalls you is because of the Jews. I don't know if he was raised to believe that. I can't imagine as a good father did. His father wasn't anything like that. And I knew his father. I'm. It's just shocking to me. It's shocking to me to see when people show you who they are, you got to believe them. And it's amazing that people can keep quiet for that long and have that much just hate and rage swirling within them, that this is what they do. We're going to discuss that and a lot more as we roll towards headlines. We're going to get headlines, and of course after that we have Days of These United States. We're also going to get into the childhood vaccines, the vaccine stuff, and coming up, Ken Paxton is going to be joining us. He's going to be joining us as well, so a lot of good stuff. As we move, the folks who help make the program possible, it is, who do we have here? Because this is not... Oh, that's right, Byrna. Now it's open. So Byrna is, well, it's called Byrna Gun, but it's not a gun. It is an option to have when your options are limited. I will always carry. I have no problem carrying. I've told you this before. I have no problem throwing lead down range just to, you know, protect myself and my loved ones. And I'll go to sleep at night, no issue. What aggravates me, though, is to not be totally covered when my options are limited. So you diversify, right? You carry different calibers. 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
3: 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The top competitors from the week's performances will advance to a championship round where they will compete head-to-head for the title, increase prize money, and then following that, at 9 o'clock on the music main stage, it's rap legend Chingy. 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
11: 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There may be health risks associated with consumption for use only by adults 21 and older. Keep out of reach of children.
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14: And now, all of the news you would probably miss. It's time for Dana's Quick Five.
25: Oh, let's see here. Oh, my gosh. You know, I don't have this on my headlines, but I got to tell you, because you know I follow that bald eagle, the bear or whatever live cam with the bald eagles. Jackie, the mama eagle, passed away. They just announced it. Now, she had gotten into a fight with two younger eagles, so I don't know if it was related to that, but she had, like, there was, like, some anemia issues and a few other things, and so
30: it's like a sitcom.
25: She has, like, her eaglets. I have been watching, no joke, that camera. Literally, it's perpetually up on my office monitor because I like to peek in on it. I mean, I watch it all day. I have it up all day long, and I am so sad. They just raised enough money to be able to stave off a massive development. They're trying to overdevelop the area. They're not against development, but they don't want houses, like four houses on an acre, you know what I mean, and call it luxury. So that's what they were trying to fight there. And they ended up winning, and they raised the money to be able to save the air. But then you got this news. I'm like, golly, it never ends. This is horrible. So, John Hinckley Jr. sends a message to Jodie Foster 45 years after the Reagan assassination attempt. I am mystified as to how this guy, like, we're just acting like this is normal. Because he tried to kill the president of the United States to impress Jodie Foster. I think that he still has all of the same obsessions. Because the fact that he sent well wishes to her 45 years later is freaky. This dude, I think, is still dangerous. He's on X, for crying out loud. He's on social media. This is so weird. You have tourists posting for photos atop of an iconic Oregon waterfall. Took a deadly fall. I swear we have headlines like this every single year. People, we got to stop it. Extinct human remains found on the seafloor fuel claims of real-life biblical giants. I believe it. I mean, I think there were some tall persons back in the day, I'm just saying. But they said that the remains of an extinct human being discovered on the seafloor off of Taiwan, they said that these leg bones belong to Denisovans, an ancient group of humans that split from the Neanderthal lineage about 550,000 years ago. Looks like a thigh bone and a shin bone. Now, here's the thing. What if it's just like a person whose pituitary gland was like completely in overdrive? And now we're going to make an assumption for like a whole species based on that? I don't know. I've got questions. We have a lot more. Don't

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3: Fox News, I'm Carmen Roberts. The Kennedy Center Board votes again to add President Trump's name to the building's facade and close it for renovations.
4: Both decisions test a federal judge's ruling 2 months ago that ordered President Trump's name removed from the building and also blocked plans for the closure. It is likely today's decisions will renew those legal challenges.
3: Fox's Jared Halpern at the White House. More than 35,000 customers are still without power in Ohio after storms swept through the area. On Tuesday, Governor Mike DeWine says the state's doing what it can to get the lights back on.
5: I've been in contact with the utility companies who tell us that they're getting these numbers down. But if you're one of the people who still doesn't have electricity, that doesn't give you much consolation.
3: Many areas also dealing with severe flooding. 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
6: Here's your Wild Horse Resort and Casino weather update. Tonight you'll see patchy smoke with partly cloudy skies, while winds average around 6 miles an hour and temperatures settle into the upper 50s. Tomorrow you'll see continued patches of smoke with winds keeping calm around 5 to 7 miles an hour, while temperatures reach highs around 90 degrees. The air quality alert is in effect until further notice. You can expect occasional clearings, but if conditions worsen around you, you should limit your exposure and avoid the outdoors when possible.
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8: 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We've got livestock shows, indoor exhibits, and kids 10 and under get in for free. How about that? The carnival is offering up some high-flying rides and games. 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And then coming up on Saturday, the always popular Youth Livestock Auction. 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
1: So, welcome back. Dana Loesch with you. We got to have this conversation about, I'm going to just dive into it. I think I have this later, but I'm switching it. I'm sorry, Juan. I'm just dragging it all the way up here. I think I had it later in the show, but it just seems more naturally. Or I think maybe it was earlier. No, it's earlier. I just didn't get to it. So, I got a question. This is in, so I live in Dallas. The airport, my airport of choice is the DFW airport. Huge airport. It's like space-wise the biggest in the world. I don't think it has the most terminals, but it is the biggest in terms of space. It is huge. And you have like, you have like five terminals. I think they're building a sixth. Aren't they doing a sixth terminal right now? And it's its own little city. And I've been in these, you know, in the airport. I've been in the D terminal. D terminal, I think, is like the international terminal. That's where the most international flights fly out of. That's what's known as the international terminal. And I see when I'm in there, you know, you're going to your flight, they'll have these chapels. It's the All Faith Chapel. And what I find funny is that sometimes if they have Christian services, they bring the crosses out, and then when it's done, they put everything away. Since like the multi, it's like the room of requirement in Harry Potter, right? It just, you know, manifests, and whatever you need, it's there. And it is something that they make accessible for people of every faith. Okay, whatever. Well, then this headline, and I find it weird that it's in August that this is making the news, although the construction on this is not set to be completed until December. So according to the news and the permits, an Islamic foot washing station, actually several, are coming to the DFW airport. They're called the Wudu stations. And that is the whole Wudu thing is like this ritualistic cleansing process that one must undergo if you're a Muslim before you pray, right? This graphic that Juan has is just killing me right now. It is hysterical. So I am made of questions on this. So let me just explain. If you don't know, the Wudu thing, that's like the ritual of cleansing before they say their prayers. They have to, and there's like a certain way you do it and certain things you wash. So you wash your hands and your arms up to your elbows. You're supposed to like sniff water in your nose. You wash your face and your head, and then you wash your feet. And then after that, you can pray. Now, you have to do the whole thing over again if you fart. What? Totally not kidding. Google it. I kid you not. Google it. I triple dog dare you to Google that. Okay. So if you do anything like, you know, touch a dead person or do anything or fart, you know, go to the bathroom, then you gotta start the whole damn thing over again. So hold it in. What? It's, yeah, it is, you know. Anything that's nasty, you got to start over again, right? I am not kidding. I'm not kidding with this. So they are installing what they call these Wudu stations in men's and women's restrooms in Terminal D. And it's described as giving Muslim travelers a dedicated place to perform ritual washing before prayer. Now, I am so not done with this. Let me just tell you what the rest of the story says. They say officials point to another reason for the change. Travelers washing their feet in the sinks can leave the floors wet and slippery and damage restroom counters. Now, they're like, well, they're quick to point out that these are in other airports like Chicago, O'Hare, etc. And they're also quick to point out, well, this is privately funded, you know. It's $300,000. It's privately funded. And it was registered with Texas regulators on July 31st. It's coming out. The news is coming out now. They expect to have it completed by the end of the year. And they want to prevent water on standard restroom floors because people are apparently barn animals. Okay, so I have two questions. I'm going to try to do this delicately. My first question is this. So, okay, fine. Everybody, like I said, is quick to point out that these are privately funded. $300,000 for a Wudu. And there's only two of them, I think, that are going in. There's the one in the women's and one in the men's that's in Terminal D. I don't believe that they are in any other terminal, but the way the article reads, they're just in those two, right? So my question is this. If they are privately funded, who pays for the maintenance and any repairs and upkeep. Who's responsible for that? Out of my question, right? My second question is this. It's 2026. Is that a thing that we got to wash our feet like that? Kane? I'm really genuinely asking. This is not like, I know, you know, Jesus was like, shake the dust off your sandals. And I get it. Like, being over in the Middle East, there's lots of sand. Yeah. But also, we have better shoes today. Kane?
2: Yeah, plus the flooring, the pavement, everything from the taxi ride to the front of the airport, all the way to your terminal, you're not going to be stepping in anything dirty. I don't see this as being an issue. I don't see people needing these wash stations because their feet are so dirty every time they go to the damn airport. I don't see that happening.
1: I mean, I'm amazed by this because I've never, sure, I'm like, oh man, I can't wait to change my socks or something like that. But I don't know. And I consider myself an almost frightfully cleanly person. I'm really into grooming myself, you know? So I can't imagine, like, I'm just going to clean my feet at the airport. And furthermore, I can't believe people were putting their dirty ass hocks in the sink. That's disgusting.
2: The other thing is, are they walking around barefoot to the terminal? Is this what they're doing? Are they being barefoot? Is that what we're...
1: I don't know.
2: That's the only thing that makes sense to me.
1: I mean, how is there still not water all over the floor from this? I saw one of these foot washing stations in Jaffa, and it was outside before you go into the mosque. They have a place where you wash your and do all that, and you wash your... And I'm going to just tell you, the pavement right around it was soaking wet. So how was there... If the goal is to not have water all over the floor, then there's going to be water all over the floor. Because you're either going to have towels or you're going to have paper towels, one of the two. You're not going to be able to have your little feet dryers. So what's that going to do? That's just... I find that just... It's 2026. Right? It's like the whole call to prayer thing. Where church bells were bells that literally also kept time and made announcements like, so-and-so kicked the bucket. Here's how many bells for a death. Here's how many bells for the birth. Here's how many bells. You know, the call to prayer is a guy screaming from a minaret like, oh, time to come pray to Allah, la, la, la. I mean, everyone's like, well, it's necessary for the reminder. Hi, people have got iPhones and watches and you can set alarms. You don't need to play something in 11 million decibels because you're actually making a declaration of planting a flag. It's intrusive for a purpose. And I feel like this is too. There's no dedicated, and I'm not even asking for one. I'm pointing out there's no dedicated space. And they can say it's privately funded, but I'm guaranteeing you that public money is coming into this in some way or another, whether it's upkeep, whether it's maintenance, whether it's repairs, whatever it is. That's just... I mean, that's the thing. I also think this, again, it's 2026. We're not a foot washing in the airport bathroom country, okay? We're not, let's wash your feet before you go. We're not that. This is Texas. We've got Neiman's here. You know what I mean? Like, we've got Starbucks's on every damn corner in the U.S. of A. You can literally pull up to a grocery store and people will run their groceries out and put them in your car, right? This is the USA. We don't do feet washing at all these different places before you can go in. If that's where you come from, fine. But don't start putting in feety sinks all over everywhere and demanding that that we have, because you had it back in your third world sandbox, that, you know, you can come and bring it here. Dana, that's offensive. Not as offensive as your dirty, crusty, nasty hocks getting soaked like pickled pig's feet in some water at the airport. I'm just saying, that's the truth of it. Maybe America isn't your country. We don't do that here, and that's okay, because you can do it there. We just don't do it here. It's okay, people, to say this stuff. It is okay to be like, you're still going to have water everywhere all over the floor. I've seen them. There were foot washing stations all the hell over everywhere we were over in the Middle East. And the water all over the floor. What do you think you're proving? You're not doing anything. No one's going to sit there and dry their feeties off. No, that's not how that happens. Somebody's going to slip. Here's what's going to happen. Somebody's going to slip and break a hip. And then there's going to be a big old Islamic lawsuit against the airport at DFW. And I'm sure they'll use that as an excuse to cancel more flights. I'm just saying. But it's true, though. So I don't care if it's privately funded. Do you think that I could put a privately funded giant cross in the middle of Terminal D? I mean, if you're saying it's not a big deal, then why is the chapel all purpose? And then they trade out the religious symbolism, you know, depending on the folks in there. People might think that it's not a big deal, but I'm guaranteeing you that it is. This is all about the Islamification of America. This is not something that we do in our culture. This is not something that Christians do as part of anything other than, you know, maybe a symbolic act or something to demonstrate Jesus's lessons on service and fellowship. But it's not something that's required for, you can't come in here and pray unless your feeties are clean. Thankfully, I've never, Ken, have you ever seen anybody put the feet in the sink at the airport when you're there?
2: No, thankfully, because I don't know. I'd have to say something.
1: Oh, my body would be physically incapable of not saying something.
2: I almost would want to kick their other foot out from under them is what I'd want to do.
1: I mean, people wash their hands in that sink. That's just disgusting. That's just nasty. Like, what are you doing with your feet that you're like, oh my gosh, I got to wash. How nasty are you that you got to wash your feet? Seriously, that's what we think. We're like, how nasty are you? You got to wash your feet off before you pray. What does it matter? This is not something we do. Just like having, again, the call to prayer. These are like little intrusive things. That's just symbolic ritualism. That's not the edification of the spirit. That's not anything of that purpose. These are little intrusive things to further and further squeeze you out of spaces. That's exactly what it is. And if people deny it, oh, that's just Islamophobia. If it's Islamophobia, then tell me why there isn't a dedicated Christian space. If it's Islamophobia, then why is it that there's so much? Why is it that you can't do? You cannot go and put a cross in a Muslim nation. You can't go and you can't have like a San Gennaro festival in Pakistan. You can't do that. What would happen? They'd beat you to death. They literally would. So I'm just saying. It's another case of like suicidal empathy. Partly it's that. Partly people think, oh, well, it's not a big deal. Just let it. No, I think it is. So now they're saying, well, anybody can use them. So you're telling me that if I wanted to wash my tennis shoes off in the foot washing station, I can? Because that's how I'm looking at it. Airport floors are gross. We have a lot more on the way as we move. We got a lot on Islamification of America today. We're also going to get into the woke Reich crash out. We also have GOP and the Senate race in Texas. We're going to talk about that as well. So you don't want to miss anything. Ooh, and the child vax, all of that stuff. The abortion shot. Now, we called it the clot shot, but I think now it's kind of maybe safe to call it that, right? Doesn't sound like much of a stretch. So we're going to get into all of that as we move. The folks who won't make the program possible. I actually just saw, let me pull this up. I just saw a thing from Alliance Defending Freedom. They're back in the courtroom again, beating somebody else down. As they should, because they're fighting for your rights. I don't know any other group that has made such an impact as Alliance Defending Freedom, whether it is having the repeal of Roe v. Wade, or whether the overturning of Roe v. Wade, rather, or a huge free speech victory at the Supreme Court for a Christian counselor, or protecting all of these businesses when whatever woke mafia comes after them. Alliance Defending Freedom has been in the fight every single time. I mean, on the front line, sometimes alone, defending the freedoms and values that matter, where it matters really the most, and that's in the courtroom. Because this stuff is expensive, and a lot of people walk away from these fights and allow this stuff, fait accompli, to just erode our constitutional freedoms, but not ADF. They fight the biggest cultural and legal battles that happen right here. They walk into the courtrooms. They work to protect women's sports through common sense legislation. They're fighting efforts to expand dangerous, like mail order abortion drug schemes, things like that, where you have women popping them sometimes a couple at a time, and then they're in the hospital because basically you overdose on abortifacients. It's insane. And this isn't just about winning a case singularly or one election. 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

0: get a report of transits in the north and the south and the exact product count and details of what goes through in the south.
1: President Trump claims the Strait of Hormuz is open while Iran says it's closed. Tropical storm Lala forecast to become a hurricane as it approaches the Big Island of Hawaii on Saturday, bringing with it as much as 2 feet of rain, according to the National Hurricane Center. A hurricane watch in effect for the Big Island.
2: If it makes a landfall, it'll be only the seventh landfalling storm or hurricane in the Hawaiian Islands in about 75 years.
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3: Here's your Wild Horse Resort and Casino weather update. Tonight you'll see patchy smoke with partly cloudy skies while winds average around 6 miles an hour and temperatures settle into the upper 50s. Tomorrow you'll see continued patches of smoke with winds keeping calm around 5 to 7 miles an hour while temperatures reach highs around 90 degrees. The air quality alert is in effect until further notice. You can expect occasional clearings, but if conditions worsen around you, you should limit your exposure and avoid the outdoors when possible.
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10: Hey, we got some breaking news as we're coming on the air tonight. The U.S. military, according to the Wall Street Journal, the U.S. military is preparing to replace the USS Abraham Lincoln with the USS George Washington. As part of a scheduled Middle East deployment, U.S. officials said there were growing concerns over living conditions aboard the Lincoln and the strain on the troops during the war, so they are making the switch. To talk about that and everything else going on in the Middle East is our go-to guy, retired U.S. Marine Corps intelligence officer and deputy director, former, for intelligence for the Joint Chiefs of Staff, Mark Chandler. Mark, welcome to America at Night once again.
11: McGraw, thank you. I appreciate you having me and talking tonight.
10: You got it. Let's talk about this news about the USS Abraham Lincoln. The news came out the last couple of days that there was some serious strain on these troops. It's the longest deployment by the Navy, and now the swap out. I guess this is a good move, I would think.
11: Yeah, it absolutely is a good move. The folks, the sailors on the Lincoln have been at sea for almost 9 months, 270 days or something like that. You have to realize a typical deployment is 6 months. In the Marine Corps, we would go out on our six-month deployments on ships that we would go out there with the Navy. But when you're on those type of what we call a routine deployment, you're making port calls. You're able to get off those ships. You're able to resupply those ships in a large port. You know, so you get a break from the constant pressure that you're always on that ship, never able to go in.

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3: Fox News, and I'm Chris DeMeo. Tens of thousands still without power in Ohio after storms swept through parts of the state on Tuesday.
4: I certainly feel for them. You know, we've been in contact with the utility companies who tell us that they're, you know, they're hitting these numbers down. But if you're one of the people who still doesn't have electricity, that doesn't give you much consolation.
3: That's Ohio Governor Mike DeWine. While the storms are over, the region is still experiencing severe floods. Nearly two dozen Democratic-led states suing the federal government over a government... Ohio Governor Mike DeWine. While the storms are over, the region is still experiencing severe floods. Nearly two dozen Democratic-led states suing the federal government over a government effort to remove...

0: Update. Tonight you'll see patchy smoke with partly cloudy skies while winds average around 6 miles an hour and temperatures settle into the upper 50s. Tomorrow you'll see continued patches of smoke with winds keeping calm around 5 to 7 miles an hour while temperatures reach highs around 90 degrees. The air quality alert is in effect until further notice. You can expect occasional clearings, but if conditions worsen around you, you should limit your exposure and avoid the outdoors when possible.
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7: He is Westwood One's traveling correspondent. He is America at Night's travel correspondent. 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
8: Bill doesn't know where he is half the time.
7: So that's true.
8: I feel bad.
7: Sheboygan, Wisconsin.
8: Doing?
7: We're doing good. What are you doing up in Sheboygan, Wisconsin?
8: Well, I got sick of staying around Missouri. I had to get back on the road and see what else is going on in the world. Yeah, Sheboygan, Wisconsin. It's actually my second time to Sheboygan. You ever been up here?
7: I've never been to Sheboygan, no.
8: Can you spell Sheboygan?
7: I'm lucky I can say Sheboygan.
8: Yeah. McGraw is a great community. I discovered Sheboygan. I say that like I'm Magellan. I went to Sheboygan last summer on one of my small town tours. I went all around the state of Wisconsin, and this was one of the places I really was particularly fond of. It's a really fun town right along Lake Michigan. For a little geography lesson, it would be north of Milwaukee if you're looking at a map. So they call themselves, I shouldn't say they, it's kind of a tourism slogan, but it's kind of known as the Malibu of the Midwest. And when I heard this, I thought it was so mind-boggling to me because, you know, I used to live in Southern California. I know a little bit about Malibu. I thought, what could this little place in the middle of the Midwest have in common with Malibu out in California? And so apparently it's really big with surfing. If you can imagine, here on Lake Michigan, It's a prime spot for surfers, so much so. So I guess I should say this. So the prime time for surfing is like September through early April, which means, yes, there are even people here that will go out on Lake Michigan in the freezing cold during the winter, and the water temperature will be like in the 30s. But because the waves

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6: All right, Glenn in New Mexico. Last night you were praising Mike Lindell for having turned his life around. Seems like... as if he still is in an altered reality. After all the votes were counted, he lost by over 11 percentage points, and he claimed there were some still 260,000 uncounted votes. He's just another Trumplican. Yeah, I get it. You don't like Mike Lindell. I was just commenting on the fact that he overcame a addiction, and I don't believe in... making fun of that, and I, you know, he might have other issues, but you know, we can still champion the fact that he was able to turn his life around. I apologize. Here's another text for you. All parties don't believe. Oh, all parties do it. Don't believe what I say then. Believe what I say now. Yeah, ain't that the truth? Carol in Naperville, love the segment on last night's show about Flight 93, the National Memorial in Shanksville, Pennsylvania, adding that to our must-see road trip. And then I got this, shame on you. You should know better. Flight 93 was a government hoax set up by the government so we could pass the Patriot Act and spy on other Americans. Why did you give that Shanksville crash so much airtime? I apologize. Hate to break it to you, but 9/11 was. I don't know what to say. I'll just leave it at that. How about that? Sherry in Fredericksburg, Texas. Sherry, welcome to America at Night.
7: Thank you, McGraw. Listen, flu shot stuff again here now.
6: Yes.
7: An annual flu shot is definitely the best thing to do. Now, I have a friend who had one today, and it is the best thing to do. But if a new strain presents itself, and it can happen, then it's going to be ineffective, because it happened to a family member of mine. She'd taken one for years and years and years, and then all of a sudden a new strain came in, and she was really under the weather, and she was an adult, okay, so it can happen, so check with your pediatrician about that. That's where a B12 shot or something might come in. I don't know. But I've never had a shot because I almost lost a sister over it, you know.
6: Oh, you did? Oh, you almost lost a sister over the flu.
7: Well, she was the one that, you know, she was the one that would always have one every year, and then a new strain came in, and it took her out.
6: Yeah, yeah, so it's interesting. Yeah, no.
7: I guess that.
6: Yeah, no, that's...
7: Well,
6: That's great.

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2: I'm Chris DeMayo. Three executions took place in the U.S. on Thursday.
3: Oklahoma, Tennessee, and Alabama carrying out the death sentences. All three of the prisoners convicted of murder. Although unusual, the fact that they occurred on the same day, merely a coincidence.
2: Fox's Gary Baumgarten. It's the first time three executions have happened on the same day in 16 years. Nearly two dozen Democratic-led states suing the federal government over a Trump administration effort to remove unqualified foreign truck drivers from the road.
4: What's happening here is you have these liberal states actually siding with an illegal truck driver over the safety of an American citizen. It shows how perverse these radical leftists have become.
2: Transportation Secretary Sean Duffy on Fox's The Ingram Angle. More than 280 now dead after a powerful earthquake in Colombia. The search continues for survivors. 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
6: Here's your Wild Horse Resort and Casino weather update. Tonight you'll see patchy smoke with partly cloudy skies, while winds average around 6 miles an hour and temperatures settle into the upper 50s. Tomorrow you'll see continued patches of smoke with winds keeping calm around 5 to 7 miles an hour, while temperatures reach highs around 94 and temperatures settle into the upper 50s. Tomorrow you'll see continued patches of smoke with winds keeping calm around 5 to 7 miles an hour, while temperatures reach highs around 90 degrees.

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0: Here's your Wild Horse Resort and Casino weather update. Tonight you'll see patchy smoke with partly cloudy skies, while winds average around 6 miles an hour and temperatures settle into the upper 50s. Tomorrow you'll see continued patches of smoke with winds keeping calm around 5 to 7 miles an hour, while temperatures reach highs around 90 degrees. The air quality alert is in effect until further notice. You can expect occasional clearings, but if conditions worsen around you, you should limit your exposure and avoid the outdoors when possible.
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5: A hearing for an accused killer. I'm Chris DeMeo, Fox News. Luigi Mangione, the man accused of killing UnitedHealthcare CEO Brian Thompson, is set to appear at an emergency hearing on Friday. Fox's Chanley Painter has the latest.
6: Luigi Mangione is facing two federal stalking charges resulting in the death of UnitedHealthcare CEO Brian Thompson in December 2024. And the Justice Department is seeking the maximum penalty of life in prison without parole. So in other words, Mangione could choose to plead guilty without anything promised in return. Now the question is why? Strategically for Mangione, pleading guilty to federal charges could also short-circuit the state murder case against him, which is scheduled to start on September 8th, because while the U.S. Constitution allows for separate state and federal prosecution, New York's stricter double jeopardy law could block the state from putting Mangione on trial if he's already federally convicted for the same criminal conduct.
5: Mangione could face life in prison if convicted. Well, the 2026 Field of Dreams game taking place on Thursday night.
7: After a four-year hiatus, baseball returned to Iowa as the Phillies took on the Twins in the third MLB Field of Dreams game, and the balls kept flying into the cornfields beyond the outfield fence, and it all started with the first batter of the game.
8: Schwarber with a shout out to the corn in right. Keyshaw back, and it's gone! What a way to open the ball game!
7: The call on Netflix. Philly slugger Kyle Schwarber with a solo shot. He hit two home runs in this game to bring his total to a major league leading 37 on the year. Four home runs were hit in this one, three by Philadelphia, as they win it 7-1. Tony Genualdo, Fox News.
5: Three executions are carried out on the same day in the U.S. on Thursday. The happened in Tennessee, Alabama, and Oklahoma. That's the first time it's happened in 16 years. 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
11: Yay!
5: Vice President J.D. Vance is calling for the Department of Justice to investigate several hospitals and clinics following a bombshell report from the Department of Health and Human Services.
12: A brand new report issued by the Department of Health and Human Services accuses some hospitals of incorrectly billing insurers for transgender health care procedures, allegedly altering diagnosis codes that did not match up with the patient, all to make a profit without regard for the patient's health. The report, called Wolves in White Coats, How Doctors and Hospitals Pushed and Profited from Gender Medicine, comes just a couple of days after the Centers for Medicare and Medicaid Services cut off Medicaid funding to hospitals that offer gender-affirming care for minors.
5: That's Fox's Anita Vogel. Maine Democratic Senate candidate Troy Jackson denies a report that he allegedly shoved a longtime partner decades ago.
13: Senate Republicans are calling on Democrats to condemn Maine Democratic candidate Troy Jackson over this violent incident that happened decades ago. So back in 1988, this police report that was uncovered says he kicked open a door, punched a man in the face, he threatened him, and also that same night, his longtime partner told police Jackson had, quote, pushed her around. She actually said she wanted to file a cease harassment order against him that same night. Jackson says, yeah, I got into a fight, but I was never violent toward my partner. That partner is also reportedly a second cousin. You remember that story? Now she denies ever making those comments to the police.
5: Fox's Alexis McAdams in New York. Fox Digital learning President Trump will travel to Long Island on Friday to appear with newly confirmed Attorney General Todd Blanche and FBI Director Kash Patel. The White House says the president will highlight what caused the largest year-to-year drop in violent crime since the FBI began tracking crime statistics. That was back in 1936. I'm Chris DeMeo. This is Fox News.
14: Pendleton Parks and Recreation presents CHI St. Anthony's Wednesdays in the Park Summer Concert Series at Roy Raley Park. 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
1: They say silence is golden. 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
2: News, I'm Ted Lindner. The Kennedy Center Board votes again to add President Trump's name to the building's facade and close it for renovations.
3: Both decisions test a federal judge's ruling 2 months ago that ordered President Trump's name removed from the building and also blocked plans for the closure. It is likely today's decisions will renew those legal challenges.
2: That's Fox's Jared Halpern at the White House. Tropical storm Lala is forecast to become a hurricane as it approaches the Big Island of Hawaii on Saturday, bringing with it as much as 2 feet of rain, according to the National Hurricane Center. A hurricane watch is in effect for the Big Island.
4: If it makes a landfall, it'll be only the seventh landfalling storm or hurricane in the Hawaiian Islands in about 75 years.
2: It's Fox Weather's Mike Seidel. Stay up to date with the latest on the storm. 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
7: Here's your Wild Horse Resort and Casino weather update. Tonight you'll see patchy smoke with partly cloudy skies while winds average around 6 miles an hour and temperatures settle into the upper 50s. Tomorrow you'll see continued patches of smoke with winds keeping calm around 5 to 7 miles an hour while temperatures reach highs around 90 degrees. The air quality alert is in effect until further notice. You can expect occasional clearings, but if conditions worsen around you, you should limit your exposure and avoid the outdoors when possible.
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0: Here's your Wild Horse Resort and Casino weather update. Tonight you'll see patchy smoke with partly cloudy skies, while winds average around 6 miles an hour and temperatures settle into the upper 50s. Tomorrow you'll see continued patches of smoke with winds keeping calm around 5 to 7 miles an hour, while temperatures reach highs around 90 degrees. The air quality alert is in effect until further notice. You can expect occasional clearings, but if conditions worsen around you, you should limit your exposure and avoid the outdoors when possible.
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5: Total control of the Strait. I'm Ted Lindner, Fox News. That's what President Trump says the United States has. Fox's Jonathan Hunt with the latest from Tel Aviv.
6: The U.S. naval blockade is still in full effect. President Trump says, quote, "I think we will keep it. Our naval blockade is being called by everyone a wall of steel, and there is nothing Iran can do about it." Iran shoots back. It can do plenty about it and says, quote, "The Strait of Hormuz, as before, remains under the full management and control of the Islamic Republic of Iran. No commercial vessel or oil tanker can or will be able to transit the strait safely without the authorization and supervision of Iran's powerful armed forces."
5: Tehran says the strait won't reopen until demands are met. According to a Fox News poll from late July, 66% of registered voters disapprove of the president's job performance on Iran. Luigi Mangione, the man accused of killing UnitedHealthcare CEO Brian Thompson, said to appear in an emergency hearing later this morning. Fox's Chan Lee Painter.
7: Luigi Mangione is facing two federal stalking charges resulting in the death of UnitedHealthcare CEO Brian Thompson in December 2024. And the Justice Department is seeking the maximum penalty of life in prison without parole. So in other words, Mangione could choose to plead guilty without anything promised in return. Now the question is why? Strategically for Mangione, pleading guilty to federal charges could also short-circuit the state murder case against him, which is scheduled to start on September 8th. Because while the U.S. Constitution allows for separate state and federal prosecution, New York's stricter double jeopardy law could block the state from putting Mangione on trial if he's already federally convicted for the same criminal conduct.
5: Mangione could get life in prison if convicted. 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
5: The Kennedy Center board's moving to restore President Trump's name to the Performing Arts Center.
10: The Kennedy Center would close for 2 years with limited events to allow for major renovation work under a plan approved by the Performing Arts Center's board. The board, made up largely of political allies of President Trump, also approved a resolution that would add lettering to the building's facade, reading the John F. Kennedy Center for the Performing Arts, restored and renovated by President Donald J. Trump. Both decisions test a federal judge's ruling 2 months ago that ordered President Trump's name removed from the building and also blocked plans for the closure. It is likely today's decisions will renew those legal challenges. At the White House, Jared Halpern, Fox News.
5: A kitchen staple for generations of cooks turning 115 today.
11: Crisco was rolled out in 1911, aimed at cooks looking for an alternative to using animal fat and butter. Their marketing campaign leaned heavily on its all-vegetable claim, reiterated by its catchy ads, some starring a legendary country music voice.
12: You may know me as Loretta Lynn, the country singer, but I'm also Loretta Lynn, a pretty good country cooking.
13: Want 17 blue ribbons to prove it.
11: Touting its usefulness in dishes like fried chicken.
14: The crisp goes in the chicken because Crisco oil stays in the pan.
11: Over the years, Crisco has expanded to canola, corn, and natural blend oils, as well as baking sticks.
12: Crisco will do you proud every time.
11: Happy birthday, Crisco. Tanya J. Powers, Fox News.
5: Tropical storm Lala forecast to become a hurricane as it approaches the Big Island of Hawaii on Saturday, bringing with it as much as 2 feet of rain, according to the National Hurricane Center. A hurricane watch in effect for the Big Island.
15: If it makes a landfall, it'll be only the seventh landfalling storm or hurricane in the Hawaiian Islands in about 75 years.
5: 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I'm Ted Lindner. 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
2: News. I'm Chris DeMeo. Luigi Mangione is reportedly expected to change his plea on federal charges of stalking and killing UnitedHealthcare CEO Brian Thompson.
3: It not only cancels the January federal trial, but could also end his state trial because of New York's double jeopardy law, because the state case is where Mangione faces actual murder charges.
2: Fox's Brian Yenis in New York. The New York state trial is scheduled to start September 8th. A new Fox poll gives Republicans the edge in Michigan's Senate race.
4: Republican Mike Rogers with 51% of the vote and far-left Democrat Abdul Sayed at 47%. So Rogers has a four-point edge, which is still within the poll's margin of error among Michigan's registered voters.
2: Fox's Alexis McAdams, President Trump has endorsed Rogers. 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
6: The Justice Department is seeking the maximum penalty of life in prison without parole. So in other words, Mangione could choose to plead guilty without anything promised in return. Now the question is why? Strategically for Mangione, pleading guilty to federal charges could also short-circuit the state murder case against him, which is scheduled to start on September 8th. Because while the U.S. Constitution allows for separate state and federal prosecution, New York's stricter double jeopardy law could block the state from putting Mangione on trial if he's already federally convicted for the same criminal conduct.
7: Mangione could get life in prison if convicted. The 2026 Field of Dreams game taking place last night.
8: After a four-year hiatus, baseball returned to Iowa as the Phillies took on the Twins in the third MLB Field of Dreams game, and the balls kept flying into the cornfields beyond the outfield fence, and it all started with the first batter of the game.
9: Schwarber with a shot out to the corner in right. Keisha back.
8: Call on Netflix. Philly slugger Kyle Schwarber with a solo shot. He hit two home runs in this game to bring his total to a major league leading 37 on the year. Four home runs were hit in this one, three by Philadelphia as they win it 7-1. Tony Genualdo, Fox News.
7: Three executions are carried out on the same day in the U.S. on Thursday. They happened in Tennessee, Oklahoma, and Alabama. That's the first time it's happened in 16 years. 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
7: Vice President J.D. Vance is calling for the Department of Justice to investigate several hospitals and clinics following a bombshell report from the Department of Health and Human Services.
17: A brand new report issued by the Department of Health and Human Services accuses some hospitals of incorrectly billing insurers for transgender health care procedures, allegedly altering diagnosis codes that did not match up with the patient, all to make a profit without regard for the patient's health. The report, called Wolves in White Coats, How Doctors and Hospitals Pushed and Profited from Gender Medicine, comes just a couple of days after the Centers for Medicare and Medicaid Services cut off Medicaid funding to hospitals that offer gender-affirming care for minors.
7: That's Fox's Anita Vogel. The aircraft carrier USS George Washington is making its way to the Middle East from Asia as reports have surfaced of supply and mental health issues on board USS Lincoln, which has been stationed in the Gulf for a record 240 days.
18: Democrat Senator Richard Blumenthal raising concerns of supply shortages, water contamination, plumbing issues, and deteriorating mental health in a letter to Secretary Hegseth, asking, quote, whether the Navy can sustain the operational tempo now being demanded of its carrier force.
7: Fox's Jackie Heinrich at the White House. War Secretary Pete Hegseth says that the claims are completely misrepresented. President Trump visits Long Island later today to meet law enforcement. He'll be joined by Nassau County Executive Bruce Blakeman, who's backed by the president and trying to dethrone incumbent New York Democratic Governor Kathy Hochul.
19: There are a lot of people in New York who disagree with President Trump's policies, but I think they appreciate the fact that they'll have a governor that can pick up the phone and talk to the president and get instant results.
7: Blakeman on Fox's Varney & Company. The latest Siena poll out this week shows Blakeman has cut the governor's lead in half from 20 points to 10 points. I'm Chris DeMeo. This is Fox News.
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2: News. I'm Ted Linder. Tropical storm Lala forecast to become a hurricane as it approaches the Big Island of Hawaii Saturday, bringing with it as much as 2 feet of rain, according to the National Hurricane Center. A hurricane watch is in effect for the Big Island.
3: If it makes a landfall, it'll be only the seventh landfalling storm or hurricane in the Hawaiian Islands in about 75 years.
2: That's Fox Weather's Mike Seidel. And Energy Secretary Chris Wright claims in a post on X that 15 million barrels of oil are flowing through the Strait of Hormuz per day, but shipping data firm Kepler says just 84 vessels crossed the waterway last week, and J.P. Morgan says the real number is close to 4 million barrels per day. On Fox, Secretary Wright insists the reports he receives are accurate.
4: Every day I get a report of transits in the north and the south and the exact product count and details of what goes through in the south.
2: President Trump claims the Strait of Hormuz is open, while Iran says it's closed. America's listening to Fox News.
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5: The conflict with Iran continues. I'm Ted Lindner, Fox News. President Trump says the United States has total control over the Strait of Hormuz. Iran says that's not true. Fox's Jonathan Hunt with the latest from Tel Aviv.
6: The U.S. naval blockade is still in full effect. President Trump says, quote, "I think we will keep it. Our naval blockade is being called by everyone a wall of steel, and there is nothing Iran can do about it." Iran shoots back. It can do plenty about it and says, quote, "The Strait of Hormuz, as before, remains under the full management and control of the Islamic Republic of Iran. No commercial vessel or oil tanker can or will be able to transit the strait safely without the authorization and supervision of Iran's powerful armed forces."
5: Tehran says the strait won't reopen until its demands are met. According to a Fox News poll from late July, 66% of registered voters disapprove of the president's job performance on Iran. Luigi Mangione, the man accused of killing UnitedHealthcare CEO Brian Thompson, set to appear in an emergency hearing later this morning. Fox's Chanley Painter.
7: Luigi Mangione is facing two federal stalking charges resulting in the death of UnitedHealthcare CEO Brian Thompson in December 2024. And the Justice Department is seeking the maximum penalty of life in prison without parole. So in other words, Mangione could choose to plead guilty without anything promised in return. Now the question is why? Strategically for Mangione, pleading guilty to federal charges could also short-circuit the state murder case against him, which is scheduled to start on September 8th. Because while the U.S. Constitution allows for separate state and federal prosecution, New York's stricter double jeopardy law could block the state from putting Mangione on trial if he's already federally convicted for the same criminal conduct.
5: Mangione could face life in prison if convicted. 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
5: Flight out of Denver International Airport was delayed Thursday. Fox affiliate KDVR, Fox 31 in Denver's Nate Belt explains why.
12: Bad news is we found a live round, a bullet on the airplane.
13: That's audio recorded from inside the plane. The pilot himself is unsure exactly what might have happened. United Airlines says 178 passengers and six crew members were on board. This is the second incident of a similar nature to happen at DIA this year. Back in May, passengers on a Frontier Airlines flight were asked to deplane after a gun magazine was found. The investigation showed a law enforcement officer left it from the previous flight.
14: The flight eventually left at about 4 p.m. after that security check cleared. Now, United Airlines directed us to the TSA for any further questions. We haven't received a response from them at this time. Reporting from DIA, Nate Belt, Fox 31.
5: A kitchen staple for generations of cooks turning 115 today.
15: Crisco was rolled out in 1911, aimed at cooks looking for an alternative to using animal fat and butter. Their marketing campaign leaned heavily on its all-vegetable claim, reiterated by its catchy ads, some starring a legendary country music voice.
16: You may know me as Loretta Lynn, the country singer. But I'm also Loretta Lynn, a pretty good country cooking.
17: Want 17 blue ribbons to prove it.
15: Touting its usefulness in dishes like fried chicken.
18: The crisp goes in the chicken because Crisco oil stays in the pan.
15: Over the years, Crisco has expanded to canola, corn, and natural blend oils, as well as baking sticks.
16: Crisco will do you proud every time.
15: Happy birthday, Crisco. Tanya J. Powers, Fox News.
5: Tropical storm Lala forecast to become a hurricane as it approaches the Big Island of Hawaii Saturday, bringing with it as much as 2 feet of rain, according to the National Hurricane Center. A hurricane watch in effect for the Big Island.
19: If it makes a landfall, it'll be only the seventh landfalling storm or hurricane in the Hawaiian Islands in about 75 years.
5: Fox Weather's Mike Seidel. I'm Ted Lindner. This is Fox News.
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0: Normal is broke and common sense is weird. So we're here to help you transform your life. From the Ramsey Network in the Fairwinds Credit Union Studio, this is The Ramsey Show. And I'm Rachel Cruz, hosting this hour with Jade Warshaw, and we are going to be answering your questions. So give us a call at 888-825-5225. Starting us off is Robbie in Oklahoma City. Hi, Robbie. Welcome to the show.
1: Hey, thank you so much for having me. Really appreciate it. I appreciate you giving me the time to kind of run some things by you.
0: Yeah, absolutely.
1: Yeah. So currently I'm running into some issues from a budgetary standpoint. Just, you know, it really comes down to budget discipline at the end of the day with my wife. It's been a constant pain point for us throughout our marriage. We've been, you know, married over 10 years, got several kids. And while I would say that we're not necessarily in a difficult position financially, the budget just keeps getting blown up, meaning, you know, we have really, you know, high, you know, important priority things that we're putting money towards, and that money gets spent on other things. Okay. In particular, we were putting our kids through private school, and, you know, that's, you know, to the tune of about $2,000 a month to do that for us. And, you know, the money that we set aside for that ends up getting repurposed for more material things.
0: Wow.
1: And so we've gone through counseling. We've had many sit downs over the years. And we just kind of go through this crazy cycle, you know, where I feel like we're on the same page. And then, you know, here we are again, dealing mm-hmm. with the same issues.
0: Okay.
1: And so I'm basically at a point where I'm not sure what to do next. Hence, you know, kind of turning to you all to get some wisdom, hopefully.
2: How much, I'm just curious to know, how much margin you guys have in your budget, or is it pretty tight? Like with private school, is it down to the wire and there's not much more room to do anything else?
1: So I would say we have the margin if we're disciplined.
2: How much margin?
1: Yeah, I would say we have, you know, about an additional $2,000 a month that you have wiggle room there. But, you know, that's getting eaten up. Okay. So
0: what is she spending the money on?
1: Furniture, decor, clothes, you know, vendors for parties that she likes to throw. It's a lot of stuff, okay. But I mean, those would be the higher spend.
0: Do you guys have categories in the budget now for clothing, hosting, you know yeah. what I mean? Like the things that she enjoys to do, is there any money allotted to those things in the budget?
1: You know, that's a fair question. So to take a step back, you know, my income is designated for all necessary expenditures, you know, mortgage, utilities, like everything that is necessary. And then also goes towards building our retirement and savings. And what she brings to the table is basically everything else. So that would be contributed to, you know,
2: and how much is
1: education.
2: That?
1: So she nets around $60,000 a year.
0: Are you guys operating out of one account?
1: No, multiple.
2: Okay, but the funds are shared? Is it like a shared situation and it's just easier for your brain to think of it like that? Because it is kind of strange that you're...
0: I don't like the separation. I like it's... Like the ideal would be, yeah, we have this much in our housing, this much. And regardless of whose dollars it's being pulled from,
2: right,
0: we're all functioning out of one account, if that makes sense.
1: Yeah
2: she so nets 60. What do you net?
1: 250.
2: Okay. And can I just ask, because I don't want to make any assumptions, what percentage are you investing every single month for retirement? What's the percentage number or percentage amount?
1: Yeah, so that's a good question. The percentage, I'm a little fuzzy on that. I put about 750 in my 401k every
2: per
1: month.
2: Check?
1: And then that, monthly. So I get paid biweekly, and then that gets matched by my company.
2: Okay.
1: Well.
2: And you said you net $250,000 a year?
1: Correct.
0: And she's at 60, so you guys are a 310 household.
2: And you're only putting in $750 a month?
1: $750 a month, and then I put in another, so the 401k side, I put in some into a brokerage account.
2: Uh-huh.
1: Separately.
2: Okay, so let me get to my point. My point is, I want to make sure that your ratios are correct so we actually see the margin here. Because if you're telling me making $310,000 a year and you're paying $2,000 a month for private school, that's not crazy. That's less than daycare in some circumstances. Yeah. And there's only $2,000 left a month. I have a head scratch moment on that. So, because my point is,
1: where's
2: if you're investing,
1: where's the money? On my side. I'm sorry. I should have been more clear. On my side.
2: And that's the problem.
0: Okay, so Robbie, so yeah, so you
1: I don't have visibility.
0: Okay. So here's what I would say, Robbie. And I wish she was on the phone because I know there's two sides to every story in this, and it's obviously been an issue because you guys have been to counseling for it and all of it. So on one end of the spectrum, she's a shopaholic. She has an issue. She can't stop herself. It's compulsive. It's an addiction, right? Like that's one side. The other side is that. You guys are on completely separate pages. You really don't know what's going on. She actually has the ability to spend a little bit of money every month. And to you, you're freaking out because everything is designated in this
2: weird, separate... Well, she can only spend off of her paycheck margin.
0: Off of her paycheck, and it's all separate. It's just, it's a little strange. So if the middle ground, I may be leaning more to the latter for a second. So what I would suggest, you called us, I would sit down with her and I would say, we make X amount a month, regardless of who brings it in. This is what we have per month. Now, out of what we have per month, we are going to go down a detailed budget. And we're going to talk about how much do you need for groceries? Because if she's the grocery shopper, she's going to know. If you haven't set foot in a grocery store in 5 years, you're not going to know. So she's going to know, this is how much we need for groceries. This is how much we X, Y, and Z. And you go down the list. And she has a clothing line item. She, all of this. Because you guys are not, you don't have a ton of consumer debt, I'm assuming.
1: No, we don't owe on any of our vehicles.
0: Okay. Yeah.
1: The only thing we really owe on is our mortgage. I mean, my wife has one $5,000 like personal, loan that she took. She's a realtor and took it out for some reasons that.
0: Okay. So I would have an issue. Yeah. So I think you guys, Robbie, y'all are all over the place a little bit. There's no cohesiveness to this. It's her doing this. Yep. I'm doing that. My paycheck here, hers there. And I think that's the root problem. You guys are not working as a team. You're working as two business partners trying to make a household work. And it doesn't work that way. So tonight, if I were you, I would sit down, I would download every dollar. And you guys together create a household budget. And together, what are your debts? The $5,000 loan is as much yours as it is hers. I mean, you guys own all of this together and agree on where your money's going.

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8: Next up, we have Sherry in Orlando. Hi, Sherry. Welcome to the show.
9: Hi. I'm a little nervous.
8: Oh, you're good. Don't be nervous.
9: I'm 70, and I've been told by my financial advisor last week that my IRA is only going to last me about 7 years. So he wants me to lower my distribution and raise the amount that's in the market. And he suggested getting a job. Well, I would love to get a job, but I'm on high flow oxygen.
8: Oh.
9: And I go through a tank about every hour and a half when I'm out. And no one's going to hire me.
8: Yeah.
9: I mean, I feel fine. I just can't breathe.
8: Yeah. Right. How much is in your IRA?
9: $130,000.
10: And how much do you pull from it? How much have you been pulling from it every year or every month?
9: Well, I've been pulling out $2,000 a month over the last 2 years.
10: Okay.
9: I waited. I had alimony until I was 69, so I waited. And so I've lowered my distribution to $1,500 because my only other source of income is Social Security.
10: And how much is that?
9: It's $1,700 a month.
10: On that amount, the $1,500 and the $700, does that cover your bills? Or tell us how much you're in the red.
9: It's $1,700 a month. And right now, it covers all my bills. My son pays my mortgage.
10: How much is the mortgage?
9: It's $1,700 a month also.
11: Okay, so he takes care of that. So you have the $1,500 that you're still taking out, and then the $1,700 basically covers all your bills.
9: Yeah.
11: Okay. And
9: the problem is I have an expensive illness, so I have to have regular Medicare and a supplement.
11: Mm-hmm. Yes, yes. And that's where the $1,500 is going?
9: A lot of it, yeah. And then HOA and stuff like that.
10: Your house, what do you owe on it and what's it worth?
9: I bought it for $260,000 and it's down to $200,000.
10: Okay. What's it worth?
9: It's probably worth $300,000 now at this point.
11: Mm-hmm. And so when you talk to your financial advisor, was he saying you're going to run out in 7 years if you continue to take the $3,000 before you cut that in half?
9: Well, I was taking $2,000. And so even when I told him that I'd go down with the goal of going down to $1,000 a month in distribution, he still said, well, that's still too much. And I'm trying like Etsy, and I'm trying eBay, and I sew, and I'm trying that.
11: Mm-hmm.
9: But I've just started at it. It's going to take a while to build that up.
10: What about customer service from home on the telephone?
9: I could probably do that. I'm just not sure where to look for it. I haven't had much luck on some of the sites.
10: I would look into that. I think that if you're able to, you know, have a conversation like this with us on the phone, that'd probably be a great place to start. And I would just, get on the internet and look for, at the different job postings and see that. I've said on here before, and again, this is not something that we endorse or anything. It's just something I did back in the day. There's a company called Arise that you can go on and do different customer service jobs. There's basically a whole posting of them, and you can just choose which one you want. And you just need a headset and a computer, and you can go from there. And it's not amazing money, but it is something. You probably make a couple of $1,000 a month doing that.
9: That's all I need. I mean, I've really lived very frugally.
11: Right, right. Yeah, because if you got to the point, Sherry, where you don't touch this money, let's just say for 7 years, which I know may feel like a long time, then it doubles, right? So you got then $260,000 sitting there. And because you're withdrawing about 10%, which is high, because the market in some years is doing great. So he's probably running a very conservative estimate, which most investment professionals do when you're starting to withdraw money. And we actually probably take more of a lenient case. But even if you were, taking out 6%, you probably would be okay. But then again, that gets you around to $1,000. And that's just basically trying not to touch that $130,000. And you're just living off of the growth, which again, past years was 22% at one point, right? Which means your 130 would grow even if you were taking that 10%. So it's probably kind of playing that game. He may be a little aggressive on the 7 years of you running out in seven. I don't think that's going to happen. But Sherry, if you can supplement your income and not touch this for even 5 years, and find that extra $1,000 a month somewhere else, that would be a game changer for you.
9: Now, also, he wants me to increase what I have in the market. Right now, it's at 30%, and he wants me to increase that to 40%. Do you think that's reasonable?
10: How can you? Where is the money coming from?
9: Well, I mean, the amount, right now, the majority of it is in bonds.
10: Oh,
11: in your IRA?
9: Yes.
11: Oh, no, I would go all market. I didn't realize that. I didn't realize you had investment in bonds. Yeah,
10: that's
11: probably
10: where a lot of your problem is.
11: Yeah, because your bonds are probably only yielding 3%, Sherry, where you could be making, the numbers I was using was assumption that you had money invested in the market. And that's at, 22% 1 year. I think we're at 11% this year. You're going to get triple, if not more, by investing in the market. So, Sherry, I would. I know that probably makes you uncomfortable. I would at least go 80-20.
12: Even at this age?
11: Even if it what?
10: At 70, this age.
12: Mm-hmm. Even though I'm 70 years old?
11: Yes, because you're having to live off of the return of what's happening. Now, I know that probably does freak you out, but you would have to ride out, right, if there is a down year or two. But when you look historically, even over the last 10 years, your gains would be triple than what you have now. I would say you actually should be in the market more.
10: Yeah.
11: At your age, to have more of an aggressive growth pattern.
10: You don't have the luxury of being
11: sitting in bonds. Mm-hmm. If you're trying to live off this money, right?
12: Yeah.
11: So he suggested to you 70%. What was he? Because he's probably being.
10: Did he say 40? Is that what you said?
12: Yes, he said 40.
11: I'd go 60. Because you're gonna make so much more in the market.
10: Is he the one that put you in the bonds to begin with, or were you working with someone and then switched to him, or how did this happen?
12: When Biden got elected, I moved everything out.
10: You did it.
12: Of the market. And then when Trump got elected, I changed that. And I talked to my son at Christmas, and he was telling me, yes, Mom, you need to be a little more aggressive.
11: Yep.
12: So I upped it to 30%, and right now my return is only 8.5%.
10: Yeah. So I think what's happened is you've allowed the market to spook you in different
11: phases
10: of life. And really, truly, the way to build wealth while you're investing is you truly do. You have to set it and forget it. Once you commit to a strategy, and we'll tell you what ours is, once you commit to it, you set it and forget it. It doesn't matter who's in presidential office. It doesn't matter what's going on. You are going to ride different waves. That is just part of it. So we're not going to sit here and tell you that there's never going to be a bump in the road. There is. But if you keep it invested, you don't lock in any losses. Right. If you keep it invested, you continue to ride the wave, and whatever dip occurs, you ride the wave until now we're back up again and above. Right. So what I would do is what Rachel and I do. I would invest it across four different types of mutual funds. And if you don't, I think that the guy you're using is probably okay. Mm-hmm. But if you need somebody, you can check out a SmartVestor Pro and they can walk you through this. But you're looking for mutual funds that are outperforming the market, really. And that's where Rachel got that number of over 10% is what you should be looking for annualized, right? Obviously, in the previous years, we've done way more than that. But yeah, growth in income, aggressive growth in international is where you want this money. And at this stage in the game, I'm with Rachel, 80-20 feels fair.
11: Yes. So I just ran some numbers real quick, Sherry. So if you're 70, let's just give you 10 more years at 80. If you put that 130 and didn't touch it at an 11% return, that turns into $388,000. If you kept it in those bonds and they're getting a 3% return, it only goes to $175,000. So the difference there is astronomical. Now, that's over a 10-year period, which I know is a long time. But if you just cut that in half, right, 5 years. So, yes, Sherry, I'm with your financial advisor and your son. I would be more aggressive and be putting more in so that you can actually be taking some money out and you're not tapping into that nest egg because you're not outpacing inflation even at this point.

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3: Fox News, I'm Chris DeMeo. War Secretary Pete Hegseth saying the U.S. military is maintaining the blockade of the Strait of Hormuz and can do so indefinitely.
4: The U.S. naval blockade is in full effect. It is designed, of course, to prevent Iranian or Iranian-linked vessels from transiting the Strait. And as a result of that blockade, President Trump says, quote, the USA has total control over the Strait of Hormuz. I think we will keep it.
3: Fox's Jonathan Hunt. Three executions taking place in the U.S. on Thursday.
5: Oklahoma, Tennessee, and Alabama carrying out the death sentences. All three of the prisoners convicted of murder. Although unusual, the fact that they occurred on the same day, merely a coincidence.
3: Fox's Gary Baumgarten. 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
0: 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All right, let's go to Keisha in Atlanta. Hi, Keisha. Welcome to the show.
2: Hi, Jade. Hi, Rachel.
0: Hello, hello. Welcome, welcome. How can we help?
2: First, I just want to say thank you all so much for the advice that y'all gave and for being so transparent with what y'all have been through and for giving the practical advice that anybody can follow. It has really changed my life. So thank you so much for that.
0: Oh, thank you.
2: So I wrote my question out because I always hear people say how nervous they are. So I'm just going to read it. All right. So here it is. So my fiance is 57 years old. He makes about $58,000 a year, has about $60,000 in retirement. The only debt he has is $50,000 in a car. He owns his home that he owes roughly about $100,000 on. Me, I'm 46. I make $120,000 a year. I have $88,000 in retirement through my job. I have $50,000 in mutual funds. In a high-yield savings account, I have $20,000. I have a rental that I owe about $46,000 on and no other debt. I'm on baby steps 4, 5, and 6. Okay. I currently live in air property that we'll sell. When I get married, I'm going to move to where he is. So we'll sell that, and we'll also sell his house and buy one together. So my question is, he has the $50,000 in debt in the car. Could we or should we have a wedding that's budgeted at $5,000 or less in July of 2027, or does he really, really need to focus on getting rid of that car loan?
1: Before the wedding or to up the budget of the wedding? What's the point?
2: So I'm just trying to find out, is it financial wise for us to have a wedding, although he's in debt?
1: Yes.
2: Even though the wedding is only going to be $5,000.
0: No, you can. Yeah, I'd have the wedding, but I wouldn't have a $50,000 car if I make $58,000 a year.
1: That's the problem.
2: Yeah.
0: He needs to get rid of his car.
2: We talked about that.
1: And also, tell me about this $5,000 wedding. Inquiring minds want to know how you're about to accomplish this.
0: Do this.
2: So one of my good friends has a fabulous home, and I want to have an outside wedding. So that's always been something I want. So they've allowed us to have the wedding at their house.
1: Okay.
2: They're going to open up to us. Catering is really the only thing that we should have to pay for. That should be the most expensive.
1: And a dress and a honeymoon.
2: Oh, I am super simple. So my dress will be a sundress, basically.
1: Okay. You got it on lock. Okay.
2: Yeah, yeah.
1: Then,
0: to answer your question, I'm great with you spending $5,000 on your wedding, Keisha. So yes.
1: The $50,000 car.
0: I don't like it.
1: It's bothersome.
2: My heart sank. Oh, the car is actually, he paid it. The total cost was $80.
1: Oh,
2: my heart dropped. When I
0: what
2: said
0: kind of
2: I
0: car is it?
2: Passed out, it's a 2024 Ford Mustang.
1: Okay,
2: and
0: for $80,000,
2: extra stuff.
0: That would not be on my bingo card.
2: Stuff to it? No, not mine either. But he added some extra stuff to
0: Okay.
2: All the insurances, the bells and whistles, and
1: so here's the question, then, Keisha: are you guys now? Hear me, because everybody kind of has their wake up moment at a different point. Mm-hmm. Do you guys align on your philosophy on money, on debt, on wealth building? Because if you're looking at this car the way Rachel and I are, and you're like, oh, this is wild behavior.
2: Yeah.
1: But he looks at it and goes, this is so smart. I love this purchase. I'm not giving it up. And I would do it all over again. You guys are going to butt heads down the road financially, and it's going to be tough for you. So have you spoken about this and gotten a glimpse of
0: what you're about to walk into?
2: Because
0: financially, you're doing better than he is on paper, right?
2: Mm-hmm. Mm-hmm, right.
0: So, I am curious your thoughts towards his financial habits.
2: We actually talked about that over the weekend, and he says he's on board. Like I said, he doesn't have any
1: on board
2: debt.
1: With
2: he doesn't
1: what?
2: Do credit cards.
1: On board with what?
2: The financial plan. So I told him.

0: about living debt free and building wealth, and what my idea is and what I would like to do, as far as us building together, and no more stupid purchases, of course. And he said we wouldn't make any decisions without talking to each other about it first.
1: Okay. That's a good start, I think, but I think keep having the lines of communication open, because it's very different to say, do you want to build wealth? Yes, I want to build wealth too. Do you want to have financial peace? Yes, I do too. But it's the how of how it's done that, you know, because the truth is, a big part of this is, well, one thing that we have to do if we want to build wealth is we can't have toys that are going down in value that are this big of a piece of our world. And so getting, I think you're at the point where you can start specifying the conversations even more and saying, here's what I mean by that. It could mean us not driving $50,000 cars unless they're paid for, like that sort of thing.
0: Absolutely. Absolutely. And I've gone through and I've taught FPU. And so before we get married, like I'm looking at in September, us going through FPU together so that he really understands and have a clear picture of where I want to go with
2: Well, you've done an incredible job.
1: Yeah, we'll gift you the FPU, by the way.
2: Yes, that'll be
0: awesome.
2: That'll be our wedding gift to you. And I think continuing to have those conversations, because Jade's exactly right. It's the high level picture of things that is so important that you're like, we agree on that. And then when you start to actually get into the details of life, and you actually have to go through with the actions.
1: I didn't know that's what you meant.
2: Values, it's like, well, if it means that, then I don't want this. And so that can be tough. So thanks for the call, though, Keisha, and congratulations.
1: Yes.
2: All right, let's go to Mandy in St. Louis. Hi, Mandy. Welcome to the show. Mandy, are you there?
3: Yes, I am. How are you guys
2: doing,
3: Rachel?
2: We're doing great. Thanks for calling in. How can we help?
3: First of all, I just have to say that when you two host and I'm listening on my earbuds, I have to see what you guys are dressed and look like, because you guys are like classic and simple, and it's like inspiring. So I'm a long time listener, and super excited to talk to you ladies. So I'm 44. My husband and I are on baby step 6. We have a 12-year-old and a 9-year-old, and we make about a little over $200,000 a year. And I had wonderful parents, but I was raised with no like financial knowledge, and they're wonderful people, but they're living off of Social Security and like a small pension. They have no nest egg. So we are missing our 15% and we're doing well. But when I started to clean up our finances, I started looking at their stuff, and they had savings account and money and piggy banks and stuff like that. So we took their money and we put it in some index funds with our financial planner. And every year, our financial planner, they go with us to our financial planning meeting, and he turns the computer around and he shows them, this is how much money you guys made this year. This is what you're invested in. And I just want to know, am I doing right by my kids? Is it too much for their age? It's very age-appropriate conversations. He answers their silly little questions and things like that. But I just want to know, are we doing stuff too early for them?
2: It's a great question. I'm not mad about that. I don't want that to be the only isolated conversation and interaction they have with their own money. I want them to also have some money that they can cash, right? Or that's on like a Greenlight card or something that they can spend and use and save and give. Like, I would want real life interaction with money for them, even more than the index funds. But if you do both, I think that's great. My parents did that. We had mutual funds, and I want to say we were probably 13-ish, maybe a little older than yours. And we would look at it, and they would pull it. Now, that was when it was mailed to you in like a big packet. So I think you're doing a great job, Mandy. I would keep doing that. I wouldn't change that part. I would just add in more interaction.
1: Getting their hands on their own money.
2: Yes, so that they're giving some of their money that they work for. They're saving some of it. They're spending some. I want them to feel the day-to-day interaction with money, not just the investment side. But no, I think we're both.
1: I agree.
2: Yeah, well done, Mandy. Great job.
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2: Next up, we have Terry in Orlando, Florida. Hi, Terry. Welcome to the show. Terry, are you there? Terry.
1: Maybe she'll come back.
11: Yes, sorry.
2: He'll come back. There he is. Hey, Terry, how are you?
11: Doing good. How are you guys doing? It's an honor to be on the show.
2: Oh, thank you. Thanks for calling in. How can we help?
11: Long story short, my wife is having serious talks about divorcing me because of my bad financial habits.
2: Oh, no. Okay. Gosh.
11: Yeah.
1: How long have you been married?
11: 2 years.
2: Two years?
11: 2 years, yeah, okay.
1: So tell us about your bad financial habits.
11: Well, I don't really initiate when it comes to financial meetings with each other. I don't really talk about our finances too much. That's really on her side of things. Like, I'll make the money, or, you know, my half or my share, and I'll just, like, we share account, and I'll just, like, leave it there, and whatever is the gist of it, I'll kind of, you know, do here and there. Like, if there's something that needs to be paid, I'll do it, but I don't really know too much about our finances. And then our most recent situation that caused the divorce talks is that there was she'll process most of the payments. And 3 months ago,
1: what is she asking for from you? What is it that she wants you to do that you have been unable to do in her eyes?
11: Like I said, process certain payments, stay on top of certain payments. I just got my car repoed, and there's 3 months of late fees, and I just paid off all those to get
1: released. And it got repoed? Did it get repoed because you simply were not
2: paying the payment?
1: Yeah, you just didn't pay the payment, or you didn't have the money to pay the payment? Which one?
11: I didn't pay the payment. That's it. We had the money, I just didn't pay it.
2: And can I ask why? Just you forgot, or you thought she was going to do, like, what was the reasoning behind that?
11: It was more just, not to get too nitty-gritty, I just avoided it.
1: Okay. Do you,
2: How old are you, Terry?
11: 29.
2: 29. And how old your wife?
11: She's 27.
2: Okay.
1: Before you guys got married, did you pay your own bills, or what was how did things get done before you got married? Or was it just a state of mess?
11: I was a teenager.
1: Not before you got married. You're 29. You've only been married 2 years.
11: No, we've been together for almost 8 years, 10.
1: So she's always, what you're saying is she's always taking care of that? Is that what you're saying?
11: Not always. I'll do it here and there, but for the most part, yes.
2: Okay.
11: And I screwed up and I avoided it, and that's the part what I'm trying to change.
2: Uh-huh. Okay. And do you know yourself well enough to know why? What fear comes up in you that you're like, I have to push this thought aside to even pay a car payment? I don't even want to, I don't want to engage that at all. Where does that come from?
11: I would just say, I don't think it's fear. Maybe fear is somewhere that I don't understand, but I would just say laziness.
1: Is it just pure lazy?
11: Just lazy.
2: I think there's something else there, Terry.
1: I do, too. Because you go to work. If you were a lazy person, you wouldn't get up and go to work. If you were all that lazy, you probably wouldn't be calling the show. I feel like there's clearly, in certain areas, a level of intentionality that you have the ability to have. And so that's why I have a hard time just with, nope, you're just a lazy guy.
2: Yeah.
1: You can't do
2: how did
1: it.
2: You, how did you grow up with money, Terry? What was your home situation like with money?
11: I came from a Caribbean family, and it that's already a story in itself.
2: You came from what?
1: A Caribbean family.
2: Oh, okay.
11: Yeah. And okay. I didn't really, think of it like this. You have support, but you don't at the same time.
2: Yeah. Yep.
11: And it really is like, if you mess up, it's strictly on you. And it's, that's kind of how I've been. And, I say lazy to chalk it up because I think, I only have accountability to take, and like, hey, I didn't miss those 3 months of car payments, and it did mess us up.
2: Do y'all have a baby, Terry?
11: Really much. Yes, I do.
2: You do?
11: We
2: okay.
11: Just had a baby.
2: How old is the baby?
11: He is officially 2 months. Inside.
2: 2 months. Okay. Sweet thing. Okay.
1: Can you tell me, because I'm trying to get a sense, because don't get me wrong, this is a big deal and it's a frustrating thing. I want to know if there's some other things that are pushing harder on the divorce conversation than just who pays the car payment. Are you working regularly? Does the laziness show itself in other areas of life? Like, are you not working regularly? Are you not helping out around the house? Are there other things that are going on that's not money related, that this is really just one of the many things, or is this the only thing and you're like, okay, I gotta get this one thing right? Just be honest.
11: To keep the spade on, I would say, yeah, we have, but like, you know what, relationship doesn't have multiple things, but I would say it shows itself up in other ways or factors. Like, she says it's accumulation of these five bad financial habits, and I have been trying to change, but it just keeps, every time there's a mistake, like the repo, she'll bring up divorce. And like the last time my car got repoed, she brought up divorce.
1: So because, I don't think this is, I'm going to be honest with you, I don't think this is a money issue. I think you have some marriage issues, and I think you have some personal issues.
2: I think she wants you to step up, Terry. I'm going to be honest. I think I'd be pissed if I just had a baby And my husband can't even pay his own car payment. Like, I mean, a little bit of me, Terry, is like,
1: you got to be able to do the minimum, the basics.
2: Yes, you have to step up. And so there's, and I know you know that, or you wouldn't have called. So you know what you have to do, but something is blocking you to go and do it. And I think that that's work you got to do, Terry. You got to figure out what is going on. And in the meantime, you just have to have action. And you're going to have to rebuild some trust with her, because I think she's just pissed. I think she's been doing this on her own, and she's been taking care of the money, because you even said, I made the money and I put in the account, and that's her thing. She's tired. She wants a partner. She wants a teammate with her, and to be a husband that loves her, serves her. And what Jade is pointing out is exactly right. When you actually start fixing some of these issues, and I will use money as the main one, because that's why you called, and you actually start being so selfless, and you're like literally saying, this is what I want to do, but I know that's probably not the right thing. So I'm going to engage in this process that makes me so uncomfortable, but I'm going to choose to do it for the betterment of my marriage. And you do that, it's going to trickle through all the other areas of your marriage when you start to change in one area, because it changes you, Terry. And I think part of it is you figuring out what is that mental block for you. And if I were you, I would spend, you know, a couple hundred bucks a month and go find a counselor or a therapist. And I would. I do think money can be such an embarrassment, shameful, guilt-ridden topic. And you're not feeling much relief at home because your wife's threatening to leave. But you got to build that confidence. Yeah, you got to work some of this stuff out of what is holding you back, because there's something there. And in the meantime, I do want to be clear in my opinion, you still have to make some steps moving forward to take care of this baby. And as that baby cried in the phone, I was like, oh my gosh, they got a new baby in the home. Like you have a lot of responsibility, and it's doable, Terry, because the money's sitting there. It's not like you can't hold a job and you don't have the money. It's just following through with a couple of things. So if you have to make a checklist or have reminders on your phone,
1: put a reminder, it's due today, pay it.
2: Whatever it is, to put into place some actions.
1: That's why I think it's got to be deeper than that, because those things, the logistics of it is quite easy. I set the alarm, it rings, or I put it on auto draft. What about that?
2: That's right.
1: Then you're not thinking about it at all, Terry. So,
11: well, you know, the thing is, like, when it came to the car payment, I really, and this is, I have to emphasize, I thought I did put on auto pay.
1: Okay, but what stops you? Let me stop. Yeah. What stops you from right now, the moment you get off this phone, I realized it wasn't on auto pay, therefore I'm going to put it on auto pay this second. Then I'm going to show it to my wife and say, hey, I realize I messed up the last one, but I put it on auto pay. I just want to show you that I did that. It's going to come out every month on the 15th.
2: And I would ask her, what do you need from me in this situation? Ask your wife that. What do you need to see from me to help start making some steps towards rebuilding this trust?
1: Yeah.
2: Because fight for this marriage, Terry.
1: I've been with her all this time.
2: And I don't want you to lose this. To me, this can be solved. And for the sake of that baby and everyone, like, do not let this tear your marriage apart. Fight for it. And do what you have to do to rebuild that trust.
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12: He says this is what makes the Iran conflict even more difficult. I'm Dave Anthony, Fox News.
13: The Iranians sometimes make commitments that they don't honor. They make a deal, they don't honor the deal.
12: And Vice President Vance tells Fox, in addition to making sure Iran does not get a nuclear weapon, lowering fuel prices is a big goal. And the ongoing standoff over Strait of Hormuz shipping with the U.S. and Iran both insisting they control the key waterway. And as American forces remain in the region, conditions on a warship that's been at sea since November, the USS Abraham Lincoln, getting more attention.
14: Democrat Senator Richard Blumenthal raising concerns of supply shortages, water contamination, plumbing issues, and deteriorating mental health in a letter to Secretary Hegseth, asking, quote, whether the Navy can sustain the operational tempo now being demanded of its carrier force.
12: Fox's Jackie Heinrich. War Secretary Hegseth says conditions on the ship have been misrepresented, but another ship is reportedly headed to the Middle East, the USS George Washington, that could relieve the Lincoln and its crew. Luigi Mangione returns to court later this morning in New York City for a hearing in the federal case against him, where he's facing stalking charges related to the 2024 shooting death of United Healthcare CEO Brian Thompson.
15: According to a senior Justice Department source to Fox News, there is no plea agreement reached between federal prosecutors and Mangione's defense team. However, Mangione is at any time allowed to plead guilty in open court if he so chooses. So that source telling us that if Mangione does in fact plead guilty today, the DOJ would ask the judge for the maximum penalty of life in prison.
12: Fox's Chandley Painter reports from outside the court. Mangione is
15: hoping that with his cooperation, his lack of criminal history, his education, his background, he will get something less than a life sentence.
12: Also, a guilty plea in the federal case could upend the state murder case against Mangione because of New York's double jeopardy laws. A hurricane warning just issued for Hawaii's Big Island as Tropical Storm Lala approaches this weekend. 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
12: While War Secretary Pete Hegseth addresses the reportedly worsening conditions on the USS Abraham Lincoln deployed in the Middle East, he also went to Panama this week, where the multi-nation counter-cartel coalition gathered after all the U.S. attacks off the South American coast since last September, blowing up suspected drug trafficking boats, killing alleged narco-terrorists.
27: Secretary Hegseth said that the coalition has made progress on its goal to make the Western Hemisphere safer.
28: Where borders and laws are respected, and narco-terrorists are brought to swift and absolute justice.
27: The secretary pointed to a major reduction of maritime cartel activity based on U.S. strikes throughout the southern portion of the hemisphere, leading to tangible positive results.
28: In the United States, fatal drug overdoses have dropped dramatically. Flows of fentanyl are way down.
27: And he told the conference there will be no let-up because
28: we're dealing with bad people that have done a lot of bad things to a lot of good people for a very long time.
27: Kevin Uretsky, Fox News.
12: A win in court for Harvard.
29: A U.S. district judge in Boston ruling the Justice Department's lawsuit claiming Harvard University failed to protect Jewish and Israeli students from harassment failed to show an ongoing violation of federal civil rights law. The government suing in March, alleging the school was in violation of Title VI of the Civil Rights Act of 1964. Harvard denying the claims, calling the suit retaliatory. The DOJ says it disagrees with the ruling and is assessing next steps, stressing it's actively investigating anti-Semitism nationwide. Kristen Goodwin, Fox News.
12: We'll get an update on the economy this morning. Retail sales last month gauging our shopping after other reports this week showed barely any monthly inflation in July. On Wall Street, stock futures are mixed, down for the Dow, up for the Nasdaq. The day after, gains for both, and the S&P 500 closed at a record high.
0: I'm Dave Anthony. 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
2: Gianna Gelosi accused United Healthcare CEO killer Luigi Mangione going to be back in federal court. He's expected to plead guilty to federal stalking charges without a plea deal on the table. Fox's Brian Yenis tells us why.
3: So if Mangione pleads guilty to federal crimes, a legal fight could then play out over the fate of the New York State case. The Manhattan DA's office would have to successfully argue that the federal stalking charges are different enough from the state's second-degree murder charges to move forward.
2: Democratic senators are concerned about the USS Abraham Lincoln at sea for nearly 9 months supporting operations in the Middle East.
4: Democrat Senator Richard Blumenthal raising concerns of supply shortages, water contamination, plumbing issues, and deteriorating mental health in a letter to Secretary Hegseth.
2: It's Fox's Jackie Heinrich. The Navy sending the USS George Washington to relieve the Lincoln. 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
9: Well, we wish we could get to every call and question on the show, but if you have a money question and you want an answer for your situation, head over to our website and use Ask Ramsey. 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And I used this the other day, Jade, for something I was looking at, and they continue to update it. They are really iterating this, like, to make it as good as possible. And they'll ask you some questions to get a better insight into your situation. And I was like, that's what I would have asked. I thought that as the question comes up for me, I was like, that's probably what I would ask on the show. So it really is. It is amazing. So go and ask your question today at RamseySolutions.com or click the link in the description if you're listening on podcast or watching on YouTube. All right. So let's go to Luke in Billings, Montana. Hi, Luke. Welcome to the show.
10: Hi. How's it going? Thanks for taking my call.
9: Absolutely. How can we help today?
10: So my wife and I are in baby step 6, and I'm having a hard time convincing her to cut up all the credit cards and let the FICO score go to 0 because she's nervous. when and if we go to refi our house for a lower interest rate, because we used our FICO score basically, you know, to get our house original.
11: So it sounds like she's missing a piece of information, I think, because in her mind, she's thinking if we have a zero credit score, we won't be able to get as good of a interest rate.
10: Yep.
9: Or yeah, and undetermined. Like, yeah, they just can't pull up the information because you've been out of debt and closed all the accounts. Mm-hmm. And that only takes about 9 to 12 months. It's not that long.
10: And that's what I've told her, and the whole manual underwriting or whatever it's called.
11: Why doesn't she believe it? Why, has she said, this is the reason why I don't believe that, that you're telling me the truth or that that fact is real?
10: She just says, we used it to get our house originally, and it took so long to get it to a good score, and I just don't want to close it. And... I've tried to explain it to her a few times, and
9: you guys are on baby steps. Like, how much further do you guys have to pay off your house?
10: We just bought it like 6 months ago, so we owe like $520 on
9: it. And she thinks that you guys are going to refinance. Does she have a belief that it's going to go back down to 2% interest rate? Because it's not.
10: Yeah, right now we're at 6.
9: Yeah, and that's pretty normal. I mean, from what everything that, you know, the Fed is doing and all that, like for the foreseeable future,
11: mm-hmm.
9: nobody is saying that it's going to go down significantly. It's probably going to stay pretty steady for a long time. Because mm-hmm. remember,
10: gotcha.
9: Two Lukes, that the 2% that we were living at was an unheard world. Like that was
11: it was a result of.
9: Yes, all this other borrowing that was happening. And so it's corrected itself. And so 6% actually in the grand scheme of mortgages is not
11: pretty good.
9: That bad,
11: yeah.
9: Right? It's bad for us because we've been used to 2%, but it's probably never, I mean, most real estate experts are saying it's probably never going to go back to 2%.
11: Uh-huh.
10: Gotcha.
11: But I do want to challenge you, and I think it's intellectually fair to do this in a marriage, that when you're talking about something, if one person is talking about it from a perspective of facts and the other person kind of refuses to do their side of the work of the argument, which is if you're doing your side, which is here's the information I found, she needs to do her side, which is I need to read the information, or I need to see it. Can't just be on a vibe. It needs to be on have a fair intellectual conversation. And I would challenge her on that. I'd say, honey, I've looked into both sides of this. I understand the credit score side of it, and I understand the manual underwriting side. I think you're only looking at one side, and I would really love for you to just read up on this and see that I'm not making this up. This is really here. There's two options to inform your ability to borrow money, and mm-hmm. you're stuck on one, and there's a whole other option here that's actually better for our lifestyle. And I think mm-hmm. that's okay to do, and just challenge her.
10: That was a good idea.
9: Yeah, so that...
10: Yeah, I pretty much... I mean, I've been listening to your guys' show for a little while now, and the more I dig, the more I see, the more I'm ready to cut them up.
11: Yeah.
10: But she's not ready.
9: Does she use it on a monthly basis and pays it off? Because
10: no, ours are all paid off. They're all at zero. We have our emergency fund and everything.
9: Okay, so
10: we invest.
9: She needs to know, though, that score will go down if you're not actively using debt.
11: Yeah, it
9: though.
11: Will.
9: They will penalize you for that. So if she's going her plan, it's going to slowly, it's going to die a slow death versus just, you know, taking care of it now. And then it's all fine in about 9 to 12 months.
11: Yeah, that's another really good point, Rachel, because if she wants to do the credit route, she's got to know, hey, it's not just having one line of credit open. Right. They're looking at the different types of credit you have, how long you've had the credit, what utilization of the credit you've, right? There's all these different markers that they're measuring. So that's a really good point Rachel just made.
10: Yeah. And she's more of like the use it for a tank of fuel, pay it off.
11: You know what I think? I think it's a comfort mechanism.
10: All the time.
11: I think it's just a comfort thing. It's not based on any facts. It's not based on math or, you know, it's just, this is what she feels comfortable with, and I would challenge that.
10: Yeah, and she has even said before, you know, what if we need it or something like that? And it's like, we got $40,000 in the bank. I think we're probably fine.
9: Yeah, when you're used to this, like, false safety net, which is what debt is, right? I mean, this is what banks and credit card companies pray for.
11: They
9: love being in someone's wallets for the just in case, because the just in case happens. Yep. And so that this is what they're wanting. And I think, you know, when you said you've been listening for a while, part of my like frustration with that whole industry is they take advantage of people.
11: Mm-hmm.
9: They sit there and market themselves like they're helping you, and they're not, because the people that actually cannot pay their credit card bills, and that now it's gone up to $1.4 trillion in credit card debt.
11: Right.
9: And Americans that are really struggling and really are living paycheck to paycheck, everyone else gets to take advantage of that with the points and whatever. And then we've been brainwashed with this whole idea of the FICO score and the credit score. And yeah, do you have to jump through a few more hoops to do something different? Yeah, because you're not playing their game, but it still can be done. Like, we both have great, incredible lives.
11: I know.
9: And it's fine. Like, you really can live without this, you guys. You really can, and have complete autonomy. And MasterCard isn't the thing that catches your emergencies. It's you, that you have built up a system within your family that no one has a say in. And it's beautiful.
11: Yeah, I always say it's, I mean, to your point, you're brainwashed hearing this, seeing the commercials. And so, you know, that's the grace that I have for her, is we all grew up that way, you know.
9: That's right. That's right.
11: Never leave home without it, right? And the truth about that is there's so much money and revenue and profit tied to that style of borrowing money for a mortgage, is usually what people are thinking of. But you don't have commercials about manual underwriting. Like,
9: that's
11: nobody's
9: right.
11: talking about it except us. And so for her, she's thinking, I've never heard what you're saying, but I hear, you know, the majority
9: world,
11: of the world, the majority of the noise is talking about it in this way. And I think sometimes you have to be willing to go against the grain, do your research, not let it be, oh, because so-and-so said it, but actually look into it and look into the facts and dig in and know what the heck it is that you're talking about, and
9: that's
11: not
9: right.
11: just make stuff up.
9: Yeah. Yeah. So if you do get out of debt, which is our baby step two, where you get out of all consumer debt, and then baby step three is you save up a fully funded emergency fund. And then you want to go buy a home, you guys, for you first time home buyers. That's baby step 3B. And we say to save at least a 5% to 20% down payment. And if you have been out of debt and you've closed your accounts, okay, you've closed all your accounts. Now, if you have a mortgage, it's a different story, because
11: sure,
9: it's going to be there. But if you don't have any debt, within 9 to 12 months, you guys, your credit score goes to what's called undetermined. They cannot determine your credit score because they don't have any debt information on you, because there is no history to that point for them of how far they go back. And so they do a process called manual underwriting, and you have to be current on a job for 2 years. You have to show proof of paying bills on time, like your cell phone insurance for two
11: years.
9: Yes. And so there's elements of this that you get some paperwork, but you can still get a mortgage even without a FICO score.

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3: This could be a big day for Luigi Mangione.
4: I'm Dave Anthony, Fox News. When the accused killer in the shooting death of UnitedHealthcare CEO Brian Thompson goes to federal court this morning.
5: This is expected to be a plea change, not a plea deal.
4: Though that guilty plea is not for murder, the federal charges are stalking Brian Thompson, and Mangione could get less than a life sentence. Fox's Chandley Painter also reports from outside the court in New York City.
5: His team wants to use a resolution in this federal case to attack his state case where he faces murder charges. They argue he is unconstitutionally being tried twice for the same crime in violation of double jeopardy. And here in New York State, there are stricter laws when a defendant has already been convicted federally for the same criminal conduct.
4: There are three empty cells on death row in Alabama, Oklahoma, and Tennessee the morning after executions in each of those states on the same day, and that hasn't happened in 16 years. The standoff with Iran continues over Strait of Hormuz shipping, and Vice President Vance tells Fox.
6: Goal number one, keep oil and gas cheap for Americans all over our country. And then obviously goal number two is ensure that Iran never gets a nuclear weapon. I feel confident we're accomplishing both of those goals.
4: There are new Fox Senate polls. A week after progressive Abdul El-Sayed won the Democratic primary in Michigan, he trails Republican Mike Rogers by 4 points. As for Ohio,
7: the latest Fox News poll finds Republican Senator John Houston 8 points behind Democratic former Senator Sherrod Brown. In the Ohio governor's race, Vivek Ramaswamy is at 50% with the Democrat Amy Acton at 48. And the polling found a willingness to vote a split ticket.
4: Fox's Jessica Rosenthal. A hurricane may hit Hawaii this weekend. For now, it's Tropical Storm Lala.
8: It is likely and a high probability that this will be a Category 1 storm as it approaches the Big Island and scoots south of the rest of the islands.
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4: The controversy is not over at the Kennedy Center in Washington. Months after a judge's ruling ordered the building's renaming to the Trump Kennedy Center be scrapped, there's a plan to put the president's name back on in a different way.
12: The Performing Arts Center's Board of Trustees voted to add President Trump's name to the building's facade, according to Democratic Congresswoman Joyce Beatty, a member of the board. Beatty calls the development a transparent effort to circumvent a court ruling. She says the board approved a resolution to add restored and renovated by President Donald J. Trump to the building. The board, made up of a majority of supporters of President Trump's, also approved plans to close the Kennedy Center for 2 years for a major renovation sought by the president. In May, District Court Judge Christopher Cooper ordered the removal of President Trump's name from the Kennedy Center. At the White House, Jared Halpern, Fox News.
4: After two reports this week showing barely any inflation monthly in July, we'll get an update next hour on retail sales. On Wall Street, stock futures are mixed the day after the S&P 500 hit a record high. A baseball game was like something out of a movie last night. The Philadelphia Phillies and Minnesota Twins played ball in Iowa in the Field of Dreams game.
10: And the balls kept flying into the cornfields beyond the outfield fence. And it all started with the first batter of the game.
13: Schwarber with a shout out to the corn in right. Keisha back and it's gone! What a way to open the ball game!
10: The call on Netflix. Philly slugger Kyle Schwarber with a solo shot. He hit two home runs in this game to bring his total to a major league leading 37 on the year. Four home runs were hit in this one, three by Philadelphia as they win it 7-1. Tony Genualdo, Fox News.
4: Also last night, a battle of first-place teams in the National League. Milwaukee beat the L.A. Dodgers in a comeback. The Brewers scored three runs in the top of the ninth to win 5-4. I'm Dave Anthony, and this is Fox News.
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2: I'm Roxanne Evans. Luigi Mangione is expected in federal court this morning where he could plead guilty in the killing of United Healthcare CEO Brian Thompson.
3: Any sentence would be up to the judge in this case.
2: Fox's Chanley Painter outside the courthouse in New York. Serious concerns about poor living conditions aboard the USS Abraham Lincoln. It's been at sea for more than 250 days supporting operations against Iran. The USS George Washington now heading to the Middle East to replace it. In Ohio, Democrat Sherrod Brown leading Republican John Husted in the latest Fox News poll by an 8-point lead, with inflation being the defining issue.
4: Brown has more enthusiasm, with 97% of Democrats saying they'll vote for him. 87% of Republicans say they'll vote for Husted.
2: Fox's Jessica Rosenthal. 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
9: I'm Taylor Riggs, and this is the Fox Business Report. Cooler inflation readings this week are reducing pressure on the Federal Reserve to raise interest rates. The S&P 500 rose to a record yesterday. Social media company Reddit is joining the S&P 500 effective next Tuesday. The stock is rallying. Reddit will replace real estate investment trust AvalonBay, which is merging with Equity Residential. The summer heat and wildfires in Europe are pushing back travel to Europe this fall. Air Canada expects September and October to break records for travel. Delta and United Airlines are also reporting shifting travel patterns, especially for Europe. Reuters says China's car industry is seeing strong sales overseas, but not at home. Car sales in China fell by a fifth in July compared with a year ago. That's your Fox Business Report. I'm Ginny Cosella. Invested in you.
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0: is the Fox News Rundown. 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
1: Baseball. Kyle Schwarber hit two homers in Dyersville, Iowa. The Phillies beat the Twins in the third installment of the Field of Dreams game. 7-1 the final score. Aaron Nola struck out nine to earn the win. NFL preseason in full effect. Top pick Fernando Mendoza made his pro debut in Las Vegas against the Cardinals. Mendoza threw his first touchdown pass as a pro. And lastly, cornerback Terrion Arnold, who was released by the Lions earlier this summer after being charged with multiple felonies, while he plans to sign with the Seattle Seahawks. That's sports on the Fox News Rundown. Jay Berman, Fox News.
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3: White privilege, you're a racist, it's no longer inflammatory. It's become a joke. I mean, let's just be honest. And this may be the most important thing I've said all morning. Saying somebody has white privilege or saying somebody is racist has absolutely no meaning to the white community anymore. Certainly no meaning to the white media community. Certainly has absolutely no meaning to anybody in the public eye anymore. Because it's overused, it's overstated, it's ran out. It just has. And again, this is just another example. So I disagree with Carrington and I disagree with Acho. There was a time we did. Oh, God, yes. There was a time. I mean, hell, even me, if I would be called racist, oh, my God, I got to straighten out. Not anymore. It's meaningless. But I don't know a single white person that doesn't do anything but laugh when called racist or saying you have white privilege or anything. You just laugh because it is simply saturated. For Outkicks, don't at me. I'm Dan Dockich, and this is Fox News Rundown.
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0: What's on your mind?
8: It's called Class Steakhouse. Hollywood, not California, but Florida. And every Monday night, if you want to eat naked, it's the place for you. Hi, everyone. Now, it should be noted about Class Steakhouse and the whole naked thing that the restaurant windows are blacked out for privacy, so they have that going for them, which is nice. But, I mean, how exactly does this really work? Do you drive to the place, park, and walk in already naked? Or do you strip down right there at the table? And trust me, this is a real thing. We're going this Monday night, and we'll report back to all of you here on the Fox News Rundown. In the meantime, I gotta think the average steak lover probably doesn't have the kind of body that we really need to see in public places. Overall, and listen to this number, more than 100 million Americans are classified as obese. So unless that's Ryan Gosling for my wife on a naked steak date with Sydney Sweeney for me, hall pass, I'll happily go to a fully clothed meal at Arby's. Thank you very much. But in the meantime, if you're in the Hollywood, Florida area and just feel like having a meal you'll never forget, it's Class Steakhouse. And trust me, you'll never forget that meal. I'm Joe Concha.
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9: College Place has looked within for its new city administrator, moving Public Works Director Robert McAndrews into that role. McAndrews has been the Public Works Director since 2021 and has over 20 years of public sector experience. He'll officially begin the city administrator role on September 1st. One person was killed and another seriously injured when a vehicle plunged off Interstate 84 and onto Southgate in Pendleton on Tuesday afternoon. Officials say that a Honda CRV driven by 51-year-old Jeffrey McGowan of Woodinville, Washington, went to the median near exit 209 for an unknown reason before it landed on Southgate and burst into flames. McGowan was extricated and transported to a hospital. The passenger in the vehicle, 21-year-old Riley McGowan, was pronounced dead at the scene. Heavy smoke and flames were seen in Walla Walla on Wednesday night as firefighters worked to put out a manufactured home blaze on Melrose Street. They were able to get it under control in under half an hour. The tenant of the home was treated for smoke inhalation. No other injuries were reported. The cause is currently under investigation. Oregon Trail Electric Cooperative linemen under the Local 125 Union are preparing to strike amidst another round of negotiations. One of the linemen told Elkhorn Media Group that union members are seeking a three-year annual pay increase with retroactive payment and the reinstatement of linemen they believe were terminated due to unfair labor practices. If a tentative agreement is not reached by the end of this upcoming Tuesday, a strike could begin by next Saturday. And air quality is still looking better this week with wildfire smoke. As of this morning, most of the area air quality monitors are showing a moderate air quality level. 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
11: Welcome to the Line on Agriculture Report. This is Lori Boyer for the Ag Information Network. The Treasury Department is moving to eliminate beneficial ownership reporting requirements for most U.S. small businesses, including about 230,000 farms. The reporting requirements were created under the Corporate Transparency Act passed by Congress in 2021 that was meant to combat crimes such as money laundering. RCAF USA has been working to restore mandatory country of origin labeling in the beef industry, and even though the Farm Bill failed to pass out of the Senate, MCOL is gaining traction as it was included in the legislation as an amendment, according to CEO Bill Bullard.
12: The Meat Institute recently published what we call an advocacy paper disguised as an economic study, and really all it was that the authors on behalf of the Meat Institute inputted data that was beneficial to the packers, and that helped to inflate the potential cost of cool. And that had somewhat of a chilling effect on members of Congress.
11: The vote was 17-6 in favor of the MCOL amendment.
12: The Senate Ag Committee will have to come back hopefully in September after the recess and take it up and pass the full bill. But very importantly, the text of the Farm Bill now has mandatory country of origin labeling in it as an amendment. And that's a huge win for producers and consumers. So we're very pleased.
11: RCAF USA's Bill Bullard.
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15: From the Ag Information Network, I'm Bob Larson with your agribusiness update. Well, after the Senate Ag Committee failed to advance the Farm Bill, National Farmers Union President Rob LaRue said farmers cannot afford more delays and need a Farm Bill that addresses today's challenges and future needs. LaRue says there were encouraging signs of bipartisanship, including a vote to reinstate mandatory country of origin labeling and funding local food procurement programs. The bill also included year-round sale of E15 that will benefit both farmers and consumers. Well, although volume of U.S. beef exports was down slightly in June, the value was up $790 million, according to the U.S. Meat Export Federation. President Dan Hallstrom says one key value market was Taiwan and their continued demand for less utilized cuts. That combined with the beef demand out of Latin America, specifically the Dominican Republic. Taking China out of the equation has lowered export volumes, but increased value. As farm negotiations continue, the National Pork Producers Council encourages the Senate Ag Committee to pass a bipartisan farm bill focused on keeping pig farming affordable, checks the overreach of California's Prop 12, and offers the best care for animals. NPPC President Rob Brenneman says the farm bill must include the ask of America's 60,000-plus pork producers to stop the threat of a state-by-state patchwork of farm animal housing laws spurred by Prop 12.
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9: Here's your Wild Horse Resort and Casino weather. This morning we have mostly clear skies, light winds, temperatures right now in the 60s. It is going to be sunny with light winds throughout much of today. Hermiston may have some patchy smoke this morning, then clearing by the afternoon and a high of 91. Walla Walla may get a little reprieve from the smoke this afternoon, high there of 90. Pendleton, patchy smoke throughout the day and a high of 88. Check weather anytime at ElkhornMediaGroup.com. 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

0: If you're interested in it, Brian's talking about it. 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
1: Hey, welcome back. I went a little long with Ambassador Ross, but man, he does know his stuff. I just can't tell you how rare it is to know somebody that knows all the leaders in the region. You have pro-Israel, pro-Arab, you have anti-Israel, you know, who tend. They don't protest to anti-Israel, but you know, you could tell they're not fans. And you just kind of factor that in when you get their questions. But with Dennis Ross, he knows exactly. He was there with the Oslo Agreement. He was there when, you know, the Camp David Accords. You know, he was there to see Bill Clinton sacrifice his whole presidency for it. He saw the tensions with Barack Obama there, and he worked with George W. Bush. You know, and that's the one thing Tony Blair, I remember, said, look, I'll help you with Iraq, but you got to help get a lasting peace plan with Israel. And they tried. And Dennis Ross was one of the people trying. That's why when we have him on, I just try to make the questions as sure as possible and get out of the way, because he works his contacts to find out what's next. And he's very intrigued that the president's forcing things to come to a head, making things happen. So instead of saying that we have a problem, he's addressing the problem.
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4: I'm Roxanne Evans. Luigi Mangione is expected to plead guilty in federal court in the killing of the United Healthcare CEO. He could face life in prison. Fox's Chanley Painter.
5: It sounds like Mangione will essentially be throwing himself at the mercy of the court, hoping that with his cooperation, his lack of criminal history, his education, his background, he will get something less.
4: Alex Murdoch back in a South Carolina courtroom, the disbarred lawyer fighting to move his upcoming retrial out of the county where he was convicted of murdering his wife and son. Tropical storm Lala could become a hurricane when it hits Hawaii. Fox weather meteorologist Craig Herrera.
6: It is likely and a high probability that this will be a Category 1 storm as it approaches the Big Island and scoots south of the rest of the islands.
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7: I'm Griffin Beach, and here's the latest news this morning from ElkhornMediaGroup.com. College Place has looked within for its new city administrator, moving Public Works Director Robert McAndrews into that role. McAndrews has been the Public Works Director since 2021 and has over 20 years of public sector experience. He'll officially begin the city administrator role on September 1st. One person was killed and another seriously injured when a vehicle plunged off Interstate 84 and onto Southgate in Pendleton on Tuesday afternoon. Officials say that a Honda CRV driven by 51-year-old Jeffrey McGowan of Woodinville, Washington, went to the median near exit 209 for an unknown reason before it landed on Southgate and burst into flames. McGowan was extricated and transported to a hospital. The passenger in the vehicle, 21-year-old Riley McGowan, was pronounced dead at the scene. Heavy smoke and flames were seen in Walla Walla on Wednesday night as firefighters worked to put out a manufactured home blaze on Melrose Street. They were able to get it under control in under half an hour. The tenant of the home was treated for smoke inhalation. No other injuries were reported. The cause is currently under investigation. Oregon Trail Electric Cooperative linemen under the Local 125 Union are preparing to strike amidst another round of negotiations. One of the linemen told Elkhorn Media Group that union members are seeking a three-year annual pay increase with retroactive payment and the reinstatement of linemen they believe were terminated due to unfair labor practices. If a tentative agreement is not reached by the end of this upcoming Tuesday, a strike could begin by next Saturday. And air quality is still looking better this week with wildfire smoke. As of this morning, most of the area air quality monitors are showing a moderate air quality level. Read more about these stories and get more news coverage by following My Columbia Basin on Facebook, and get breaking news alerts by downloading the Elkhorn mobile app.
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7: Here's your Wild Horse Resort and Casino weather. This morning we have mostly clear skies, light winds, temperatures right now in the 60s. It is going to be sunny with light winds throughout much of today. Hermiston may have some patchy smoke this morning, then clearing by the afternoon and a high of 91. Walla Walla may get a little reprieve from the smoke this afternoon, high there of 90. Pendleton, patchy smoke throughout the day and a high of 88. Check weather anytime at ElkhornMediaGroup.com. 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
1: Hey, we are back. Just a quick announcement. I have Uniting the States coming out, the six crucial moments that forge the American miracle. I think you're going to love it. All these things that you know about the Louisiana Purchase, but you know how, you know the significance of what it did to the country. How it came about, too, is fascinating. Do you know about the Boston Massacre? You think it was all about the British being brutal? What we actually did and learned about justice? I think you're going to be really enjoying these moments in our past that really established our country with the character it has today and the size it is today. And I have the six of those moments, and very readable, digestible, and I thought it was a great way to salute 250. You go to BrianKilmeade.com. 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I'm also going to be on stage. I'm going to be in Clearwater, Florida in November. I'm going to be in Jacksonville, St. Louis, Red Bank, New Jersey, and of course, right on Long Island, my home turf, just a few miles away in Westbury, Long Island. BrianKilmeade.com.
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5: Pelosi accused UnitedHealthcare CEO killer Luigi Mangione is going to be back in federal court this morning, where he is expected to plead guilty to federal stalking charges.
6: A senior DOJ source tells Fox News there is no plea deal today. He's promised nothing in return and is allowed to plead guilty if he chooses. We're told the DOJ will push for the maximum sentence of life in prison without parole.
5: Fox's Brian Yenes. Mangione's state trial is supposed to begin next month, and parts of Hawaii under a hurricane warning as storms brew in the Pacific.
7: Hurricane warnings are in effect for the Big Island of Hawaii as Tropical Storm Lala gets organized about 400 miles to the southeast. Tropical storm watches in effect for Maui for the possibility of strong winds there, and the alerts will spread across the Hawaiian Islands over the next couple days.
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8: I'm Griffin Beach, and here's the latest news this morning from ElkhornMediaGroup.com. College Place has looked within for its new city administrator, moving Public Works Director Robert McAndrews into that role. McAndrews has been the Public Works Director since 2021 and has over 20 years of public sector experience. He'll officially begin the city administrator role on September 1st. One person was killed and another seriously injured when a vehicle plunged off Interstate 84 and onto Southgate in Pendleton on Tuesday afternoon. Officials say that a Honda CRV driven by 51-year-old Jeffrey McGowan of Woodinville, Washington, went to the median near exit 209 for an unknown reason before it landed on Southgate and burst into flames. McGowan was extricated and transported to a hospital. The passenger in the vehicle, 21-year-old Riley McGowan, was pronounced dead at the scene. Heavy smoke and flames were seen in Walla Walla on Wednesday night as firefighters worked to put out a manufactured home blaze on Melrose Street. They were able to get it under control in under half an hour. The tenant of the home was treated for smoke inhalation. No other injuries were reported. The cause is currently under investigation. Oregon Trail Electric Cooperative linemen under the local 125 union are preparing to strike amidst another round of negotiations. One of the linemen told Elkhorn Media Group that union members are seeking a 3-year annual pay increase with retroactive payment and the reinstatement of linemen they believe were terminated due to unfair labor practices. If a tentative agreement is not reached by the end of this upcoming Tuesday, a strike could begin by next Saturday. And air quality is still looking better this week with wildfire smoke. As of this morning, most of the area air quality monitors are showing a moderate air quality level. Read more about these stories and get more news coverage by following My Columbia Basin on Facebook, and get breaking news alerts by downloading the Elkhorn mobile app.
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10: Here's your Wild Horse Resort and Casino weather. This morning we have mostly clear skies, light winds, temperatures right now in the 60s. It is going to be sunny with light winds throughout much of today. Hermiston may have some patchy smoke this morning, then clearing by the afternoon and a high of 91. Walla Walla may get a little reprieve from the smoke this afternoon, high there of 90. Pendleton, patchy smoke throughout the day and a high of 88. Check weather anytime at ElkhornMediaGroup.com. 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

0: his mouth to your ears. It's Brian Kilmeade.
1: Hey, we are back. Just real quick, what's happening inside the Mangione trial?
2: We're getting notes from our producer inside that the judge is talking through this with Luigi Mangione, making sure he's sworn in now. Apparently, there's indication he will plead guilty to counts 1 and 2. The judge has said the defendant is fully competent to plead guilty at this time. Mangione says, quote, I have. When asked if he read the indictment, he's satisfied with his representation. And these are all things the judge is going to ask him because he wants to make sure you fully understand that you have these other rights to a jury trial, these other things, and yet you're saying, I'm going to plead guilty, and apparently that's what's happening.
1: All right, so let's go back to what we were talking about before, and that is your interview with Megan Romer, who's the, I think, co-chair of DSA.
2: Democratic Socialist of America.
1: And you just asked her flat out, yes or no, do you want to disband the Senate? Yes or no, do you want to disband prisons? Yes or no, disband ICE? Do you want to get rid of the Supreme Court? You said, she said yes, yes, yes mm-hmm. to everything. Mm-hmm. So they, the New Yorker, David...
2: Remnick, I think.
1: Yeah, Remnick, decides to ask her, do you want a second shot at that? Cut 56.
3: I think what might have disturbed some people who were watching that Fox clip, there was a certain kind of, you know, breezy, yeah, I'm for that, I'm for that, and there was no detail at all. And when you come to an issue like prison abolition, and just say, yep, I'm for that, or defund the police, sure, I'm for that, it was a little startling. Now, it might have been the form of the show, so let's flip the switch here and dig down a little. What do you mean by prison abolition? We've had on this show Michelle Alexander, who wrote The New Jim Crow, and plenty of people in the Democratic Party, even in the establishment, have rejected mass incarceration, and some things have been done to bring it down. What does prison abolition mean to you?
4: So again, let's start from first principles, right? What do we need? We need safety.
3: Let's not begin from first principles. Let's begin from what is to be done, to use a Leninist phrase.
4: No, I mean, I think you have to start from first principles, and that is the core of this. We need community safety. We need people to be safe. We need people to be able to live their lives without fear of being assaulted, without fear of being robbed, without fear of violence. What communities do we know are the safest? It's not communities with cops on every corner. It's communities that have good schools, good jobs, good park systems, good recreation for their teenagers, things like that. Those are the safe communities.
1: So she did not take that opportunity. She's doubling, tripling down. Mm-hmm. What's your takeaway from that interview, the follow-up?
2: Yeah, well, I did press her and say, what about rapists, murderers, child predators? Like, what are we talking about here? And there was some concession at some point. There are some super bad people that do not to be roaming the streets. But the DSA argument is that things have been over-criminalized and that a lot of people do things like steal because we've created, capitalism has created economic conditions that force them into what is now defined as a crime. But when I said get rid of ICE, get rid of borders, no enforcement of immigration law, that was a straight up yes. And she said, again, the U.S. is creating conditions around the globe that force people to flee their countries and come here. So we're always the bad guy in the DSA's book.
1: And by the way, if you did that interview, if 5 years ago, 6 years ago, I'd go, Shannon, why would you put in somebody who's going to get 1% of the vote on your show?
2: Mm-hmm.
1: But they're not. They're putting people into Congress in New York and these other cities.
2: You are going to have members of Congress from New York City who are fully avowed DSA. They will have a vote like everybody else in Congress.
1: Who do we expect to see on your show again for people that are just tuning in?
2: We have got the brand new Attorney General, Todd Blanche, will be with us, and we will take it from there. What about you on your show?
1: We're going, Senator Dan Sullivan's in a tough fight to keep his seat in the Senate. He's going to be joining us from Alaska. I got Tom Holman's been called out by Gavin Newsom, say it's your fault that 68-year-old was stabbed to death the other day. And we're also going to have somebody else important, Kevin McCarthy. How does he feel about Woke 1? What about Woke 2? Shannon Bream, thanks so much. Don't move. Shannon's got to go, sadly.
2: Bye.
1: No more comedy talk.
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1: And it is 8:30 right here on KUMA as we break from the Brian Kilmeade Show to bring you Coffee Hour. But first, we're going to celebrate birthdays and anniversaries. And as always, it's brought to you by our good friends at Papa Murphy's in Pendleton, Hermiston, and Milton Freewater, where right now you got to, well, when they open here in a bit, you got to stop by and check out their summer selects. It's got the creamy garlic veggie, the classic meat, a large pepperoni and cheese, all of those available for just $8.99. Again, that's Papa Murphy's in Pendleton, Hermiston, and Milton Freewater. A big happy birthday today goes out to Kaysen Bailey, who's turning 16 today. Happy birthday, Kaysen. And the note, love always, Mom. By the way, I apologize, that's belated from earlier this week, but Kaysen, happy 16th birthday. Happy birthday today as well to Pamela Harris. And then our birthdays for tomorrow. Happy birthday to Megan Simpson. And two anniversaries tomorrow, Jessica and Hunter Frazier. Happy anniversary also to Tony and Dee Dee Jones, who tomorrow will celebrate their 27th anniversary. I will do all the Sunday birthdays and anniversaries on Monday. So if your special day is Sunday, no worries. You still have time to get that in. Okay, let's pick our winner for today. Looks like it's going to be Jessica and Hunter Frazier. Congratulations and happy anniversary again. You've won a Papa Murphy's certificate for a family-sized take-and-bake pizza, and you can pick that up here at our studios at 2003 Northwest 56th Drive. That's up by the Pendleton Airport. We're open Monday through Friday from 9 to 5. If you need us to, we can just mail it to you as well. Just give us a call or email us and let us know. 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
1: And good morning and welcome into the KUMA Coffee Hour. And my guest today is going to be Rich Cerns. He's Deputy Chief of Operations for Umatilla County Fire District Number 1. And Rich, a very busy time for you guys, for a lot of fire departments around the area. Where exactly have your firefighters been deployed to around the state?
6: Hey, good morning. Thanks for having me. Yeah, to your question, it's been extremely busy for us. And so our firefighters have been essentially on the east and the west side and actually down in the south. So we started out with the Immigrant Fire over there on Cabbage Hill. And then we went to the Cayuse Fire over there on the reservation. And then we spent some time there on the Hagen Fire off Bigham Road, protecting all of those structures. We moved over. Now we have our folks on the Grasshopper Fire. That's over on Mount Hood. They're just part of a resource deployment of just north of 1,200 people. And that fire is just a little over 31,000 acres, and it's causing some problems. And they're part of a group that's protecting 1,250 structures. So lastly, we do have some folks down there in Klamath Falls as well, helping manage that fire and keep it contained and within its footprint so it doesn't get any larger. So pretty busy for Fire District 1, not only across the state helping out our partners, but certainly in our district. As last month we ran 57 fires, 45 of those were grass fires, and then we had 6 structure fires. So lots of actions for our groups.
1: So rough numbers, what percentage are you at, or how many firefighters for UCFD1 are currently out of the district fighting fire statewide?
6: We only have 4 firefighters, so it would be less than 3% of our district right now. But our fire chief he's on Northwest Team 8, so he's over there managing that Cave Falls fire. And then we have 2 firefighters on an engine over there on the Grasshopper fire, and a task force leader, so just another overhead that we sent down to help manage all the engines.
1: You know, and you mentioned it's a busy season, not just with all the fires statewide and then all of those locally as well, but you've had fires right in your own backyard of Hermiston and Stanfield. And can you talk about the challenges? Because you're not only fighting those fires, you have an EMS crew as well. And how difficult is it when you're fighting those fires, but you're getting those EMS and smaller fire calls as well?
6: It's a significant challenge. It continues to create issues for us. If you don't know, Fire District 1, we average 18 calls a day. And when we get these fires, they're normally prolonged events. And so we know they're going to take anywhere between an hour to 4 hours, sometimes even longer than that. They could go into multiple days. Because we just, one, we got to get around the fire, we got to contain it. Two, we got to make sure there's no hot spots. And three, we still got to check it to make sure if the wind picks up, we don't have any rekindles or anything like that. So as we're doing all that, yes, of course, we're still running, on average, 14, 15 EMS calls a day. And so we still got to staff those and make sure our crews are ready and responding within efficient times and getting backfill from our off-duty firefighters and our volunteer firefighters that come in, and then certainly leaning on our other communities like Pendleton Fire, Boardman Fire, Morrill County EMS to help us with mutual aid. So that means we would bring them in to help us with our calls as they bring us over to their areas to help them too as they get overwhelmed and stretched thin.
7: So to these deployments, I take it means not only increased hours for your full-time staffed firefighting crew, but sounds like also you're going to lean on those volunteers a little more as well.
6: Yes, sir. Yeah. So the deployments, they do add a little bit more stress in multiple different areas. So one, we have apparatus gone and we have personnel gone. And so we have to backfill their positions within the organization. And that means, so if they were to be working that day, we have to bring somebody back to work on that. Without a doubt, all of that, the stresses, we got a long time away from their family. They're missing kid events. They're missing summer events. Of course, kids are going back to school, so that adds some stress. And then just extra working hours as they have to add additional 24-hour shifts to their life. That could be problematic for them. And so we try to work through that and unpack all those issues and help them out the best we can. But our folks are really eager and really enjoy getting out and serving the community to the best of their abilities. And as we talk about these deployments across the state, so we talk about the conflagrations, we as an organization are honored to be able to go out and help other folks because if you're unaware of, we've actually been the recipient of three conflagrations here in Umatilla County over the last 5 years. And so what that means is people from all over the state of Oregon, to include Astoria, Cannon Beach, Tualatin, Westland, Eugene, Medford, have been right here in Umatilla County helping us put out our fires as they got too big for us to control on our own.
7: What's that process like for a volunteer? Because being a volunteer means they have their own day job. They have their own full-time job. What is that process like to pull someone from their full-time duties to come help you on that volunteer basis?
6: Yes, sir. Yeah, great question. So if we walk down memory lane 10, 12 years ago, employers used to let their folks go, and they can go act in that capacity and serve their community. We don't see that anymore. I understand that. You know, of course, other people have businesses to run jobs to do, and so it's pretty difficult on them. They're given up. Oh, of course, other people have businesses to run and jobs to do, and so it's pretty difficult on them. They're given up their time, so

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8: And welcome back. And if you're just joining us, my guest today is Rich Cerns. He's from Umatilla County Fire District Number 1. And if you're just joining us in the last segment, we are talking about all the different wildfires going on, plus the local fires that spring up. It puts a lot of stress on those fire crews. And I got the wonderful opportunity to tour UCFD1's new remodeled fire station right there in downtown Hermiston. And Rich, it's great. And one thing I didn't get a see it, they were closed off for obvious reasons, they are being used, was the crew quarters that allow crews to get a little R&R when they're not busy fighting fighters. What has your crew thought so far of the new renovations and remodel and all the new features?
9: Yeah, no, that's great. And I think the word that comes to mind right now is they're just grateful. It's such a wonderful station. We take great pride here at Fire District 1 and having functional buildings, but not elaborate buildings. And so we really kept price on the

0: forefront of our brain as we look at that. But as we look at the crew quarters now, as we're getting more and more female firefighter and firefighter paramedics on our staff, that we really had to expand to where we had individual door rooms, so the crews weren't sleeping in the same area, so we do have that privacy separation now. We do have blackout blinds in there, so the rooms are dark, so they can get some sleep even if the sun's up. And we've put in a state-of-the-art dispatch system, and so if folks are unaware, our members of this organization staff at 24/7, 365 days out of the year, and so they come to work at 8 o'clock in the morning. They're in station until 0800 the next morning, and so having a good kitchen for them, a good living area, a good dining room table, that's where all the world's problems are solved in the firehouse, is right at that kitchen table as we sit, break bread and drink some coffee and have those conversations, but also getting back to our rooms. And that state-of-the-art dispatch system, in our past life, we had to listen to every call that went out and every bit of radio traffic, and so you never really did get any sleep. And knowing that sleep is the lack of sleep is one of the number one causes of cancer and death to firefighters through longevity, we really look at these systems and went, okay, how do we notify the folks when they need to be notified just for their specific unit? So, for example, if they're assigned to a medic unit, Medic 21, they're only getting woke up in their individual door rooms if Medic 21 is owned or dispatched to that response. And so getting that worked out has been great. It's certainly increased our morale within the organization, and people are getting a little more sleep at night, which we're happy with. So we can't thank the taxpayers enough for supporting that bond and supporting us in the renovation of all of our fire stations.
1: Another amenity that I noticed touring that around was, and I think it's something a lot of people don't think about, was firefighters have a lot of continuing education. A lot of them are trained EMTs as well. Was the different rooms that firefighters are able to be separate and to study quietly. And it sounds like something that was not available in the fire station in its previous iteration.
0: Yes, sir. So two upgrades to that is, one, anytime we go on these EMS calls or fire calls, so 18 times a day, we have to do reports for the state of Oregon. And those reports take 45 minutes, sometimes longer depending on what it is. So if it's a cardiac arrest, so if we're doing CPR, that's going to be a long report. We didn't have an individual room just specific for chart writing. Within this upgrade, we did create that workspace for our crews. That way they can go in there and not be distracted and really just sit down and work and write on those charts. To your question with the studying, absolutely all of our staff members are either EMTs or paramedics. And so we have a tremendous amount of continuing education that has to occur. And so we did design a library space there and a conference room for our members can go in there and they can do their continuing education, or they can just study and stay up to date and have that area where they're not really being disturbed. So it's been a big blessing to us. We have some folks here that just took some advanced classes. For example, we have a paramedic who she just recently finished her critical care paramedic certification, which is very, very challenging. That allows her to now be a flight paramedic if she so chose, but she doesn't want to. She just wanted to gain that knowledge for us. But giving her that space while she's on duty, in between calls and not watching TV, she's able to sit down, really concentrate and do that stuff. So it's been wonderful.
1: All right. My guest today on the KUMA Coffee Hour has been Umatilla County Fire District Number 1's Deputy Chief of Operation, Rich Cerns. Rich, thank you so much for joining us today.
0: Yes, sir. We appreciate the time. Thank you.
1: Thank you. And coming up next here on the KUMA Coffee Hour, we'll continue our fire conversation. I'll be talking with Ben Wagner, who's with the Northern Rockies Complex Incident Management Team 6 that's currently on the Paradise and Hagen fires. And I'll have that conversation with him up next. You're listening to the KUMA Coffee Hour.
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1: And welcome back into the KUMA Coffee Hour. Yesterday, I was able to have a conversation with Ben Wagner. He's the Complex Operations Section Chief with the Northern Rockies Complex Incident Management Team 6. They're the team that's currently on the Paradise and Hagen fires. Unfortunately, he could not join us live this morning because they're quite busy up there, but he did take some time for me yesterday. And the first question I asked him, what are the difficulties of fighting an active wildfire in the city of Walla Walla's watershed? Talking about, of course, the Paradise Fire.
9: One of the first easy answers to that is that we are limited with the type of aviation support we can use because this is a watershed. We can't use retardant. So you'll see the red liquid that planes and helicopters will drop, on or just in front of advancing fires. And we can't use that in a watershed. So we're limited to water only, which means we have to have water sources that are close enough for a helicopter to dip out of to get into. And so that that's just a limiting factor, right? It takes one of the tools out of our toolbox. And it's one less thing we have available to us. One of the other issues, and I guess it's just popped up. We just got this issue resolved, but we had an elk carcass that was in the watershed where we had crews hiking in to access the fire, and it became a feeding site for a family of bears. And so, obviously, firefighters and bears, as much as we like Smokey, they don't mix. And so we had to come up with a plan, kind of a creative plan on how to deal with this. So just today they ended up slinging that elk carcass out with a helicopter to move it out of the way so we could hopefully encourage those bears to go somewhere else so our firefighters continue to go in there to do their work. And then just, generally the steep terrain and the difficult access in and around this whole watershed area is a ginormous challenge for our folks. We're not able to go in and grab the fire's edge directly like we would prefer to be able to do, because it is so steep and difficult to access to get into the fire. And part of our planning process is always ensuring we can get firefighters out who might be injured, and that's very, very difficult. And it's also really tough ground to fight fire in because it's so steep. Those would definitely be some big challenges. Fortunately, well, hopefully we've got the bear issue resolved. Some creative problem solving there.
1: And with the Hagen fire having just recently jumped the North Fork of the Umatilla River, prompting some more evacuation notices, where are firefighters at right now with the Hagen fire?
9: So right now what we're really trying to do is what we call tightening the box. And so we've had some control lines that are indirect lines that are offset from the fire's edge up by, the community of Tollgate and a lot of the homes and structures around there. And so we're really trying to focus on getting some additional control lines south of that indirect line, closer to the fire's edge. We want to try and limit the fire's ability to spread toward those homes and values. And we would prefer not to rely on that indirect line if we can help it. So they're really working hard on trying to get lines closer in and using the fact that we have northwest winds, hopefully to help offset some of the terrain-driven fire behavior. So, you nailed it. Fire crossed over to the north side of the Umatilla River. And so it's burning up a south aspect, and then there's all these drainages and canyons that it can start following and working its way up. And when you have slope and wind that align, so a south-facing slope or canyon, and there's a south wind pushing fire up, it accelerates the fire's rate of spread. Well, the wind shift that we've experienced now and expect for the next several days is northwest winds. So the fire will still follow that topography and burn uphill and burn up those drainages. But at least generally, and at least in the afternoons, the prevailing winds will be out of the northwest. And so it may not push the it's obviously not going to push the fire backwards, but at the very least, it's not behind the fire accelerating its rates of spread. So it's giving us some more opportunity and time and space to get in there and try and tighten that box up, build control lines closer to that fire, and then and really, really focus on trying to keep that fire from spreading to those values. And, the other things we're focusing on is where that fire has come out to Highway 204. We're just trying to mop up the edge of that fire and secure it, and then continue to refine our control lines that will, in places, both on the north side, the Umatilla River drainage and the south side probably require some firing operations. And I don't know if you've watched any of my daily morning updates on Facebook, but I've talked about there how having unburned fuels, so unburned vegetation between our control line and the fire's edge, are a watch out for us. And so the way that we mitigate that, and the reason it's a watch out, is because those fuels basically provide an avenue for the fire to travel right up to the edge of our line, and then potentially throw spot fires over that line or slop over, like the flame lengths at times can reach over the line. And like, for example, when we had the run several days ago that pushed fire towards 204, it was throwing spot fires over Highway 204. Fortunately, we were able to catch those. But what we try to do to mitigate that as much as we can is to utilize fire. So we burn intentionally the fuels that are adjacent to our control line on the same side of the line as the main fire. We start burning those out and removing them, and that widens our control line, and it helps minimize the potential for that fire to rush at our control line and jump over it. And it really is kind of the blending of art and science. We're really in tune with the weather when we're trying to do that. And it's it's not fail-safe, right? It's not perfect. Nothing in firefighting ever is, but it offers us usually the best chance of success at keeping that fire on the side of the control line that we would prefer it to be.
1: And a big thanks to Ben Wagner. A big thanks to all firefighters and Rich Stearns who joined us earlier for all the work they're doing during a very active wildfire season. Thank you for joining us on today's edition of the KUMA Coffee Hour. Remember, if you missed any of today's show, you can find all of it at elkhornmediagroup.com. 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
11: This is a Fox News alert. Luigi Mangione admits everything on Lisa Brady. Moments ago in federal court, the man charged with killing UnitedHealthcare executive Brian Thompson pleading guilty and admitting details of the crime, telling the judge he knew what he was doing, that he used a 3D printer to make the gun, researched where a company event was happening in New York City, and killed Thompson, adding that this followed years of pain from a back injury.
12: And while he faces life in prison without parole, the sentencing is entirely up to the judge, Margaret Garnett, and that will not happen today, though.
11: Fox's Brian Yenes at Manhattan Federal Court, where the judge has just set sentencing for December 18th, just over 2 years since Thompson's death. The Thompson family sitting in the front row as Mangione confessed to the crime and changed his plea. In the federal case, Mangione faced two counts of stalking leading to Thompson's death. He is still charged with murder in a separate state case with trial scheduled to begin in September. It's not clear yet if that will go forward now because of a New York double jeopardy law. An arrest made in the nation's capital where a woman is accused of vandalizing the World War II memorial with spray paint. President Trump calling it an insult to American heroes. The president visits New York today to talk about crime.
13: The president is visiting Nassau County's Police Academy on Long Island, along with Attorney General Todd Blanche and FBI Director Kash Patel. President Trump often speaks of falling crime rates during his second term and will tout the single largest year-to-year drop in violent crime since FBI records began in 1936. Nassau County Executive Bruce Blakeman is the Republican nominee for New York governor, challenging Democrat Kathy Hochul. President Trump has endorsed Blakeman.
11: Fox's Jared Halpern at the White House. Again, our top story, Luigi Mangione pleading guilty in his federal case. 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
1: I'm Griffin Beach, and here's the latest news at this hour from ElkhornMediaGroup.com. The Paradise Fire burning southeast of Walla Walla kicked up quite a bit of smoke yesterday as it increased to the west and southwest. While drone operators at the fire also found several hot spots that had crossed containment lines. While at the Hagen Fire, crews continued to work to contain the blaze. A hotshot crew was used. They're currently working south from the North Fork of the Umatilla River, hoping to tighten the line in that area. Meanwhile, down at the Roe Creek complex, U.S. 26 has finally reopened between Prineville and Mitchell after it had a long stretch of closures due to the fires there. Officials are reminding anyone, though, that's going to take the road to watch out for fire crews that are still working. Also to check before leaving to make sure any new closures haven't sprung up. And recovery efforts are underway in Umatilla County following the Lower Dry Creek fire, which destroyed six homes and remains under investigation. Umatilla County Commissioner Cindy Timmons highlighted Athena resident Brandon King, who's providing free property cleanup for affected families.
17: He's cleaning up all the property that was destroyed in the fires. Anything that's salvageable, they're going to salvage. Everything else is going to the dump. And he's doing this at absolutely no charge to any property owner.
1: Baker City steer wrestler Jesse Brown, currently sitting second in the world standings, was tops on the second night of the Farm City Pro Rodeo in Hermiston and is tied with Chance Howard for first place in the average in that event. Also last night, Dawson and Dylan Graham were tops in team roping. Michael Otero with the fastest time in tie down, he also leads the average. McKenna Coronado leads in barrel racing and Stetson Wright is top in bull riding. The Farm City Pro Rodeo continues tonight along with day three of the Umatilla County Fair. Read more about these stories and get more news coverage by following My Columbia Basin on Facebook.
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0: back in action on a big Friday episode of Fox Across America with Jimmy Failla. A lot of chit-chat about the midterms, obviously, but the heat also ramping up in regards to the 2028 election. Gavin Newsom went out to Michigan to throw a couple of backyard events, and nobody showed up. I mean, that's a real... And then he got caught because his work calendar was leaked onto Twitter, and he had no events scheduled. So basically what they're all doing right now, they're going to the primary states because that's where all the money is. Okay, that's where all the money is being spent in the battleground states. So if you're a 2028 nominee, you want to be seen near the people that they're spending all the money on.
1: It costs a lot of money to run for political office.
0: It's the funniest thing about politics is the Democrats, the Bernie Sanders of the world. What they come back to is, yeah, we can support people who say death to America because they want to get the money out of politics. Except Democrats spend more money on politics than Republicans do by about a 3-to-1 margin.
2: Democrats are so full of crap.
0: To give you an example, when Bernie Sanders says things like, we cannot have oligarchs buying our elections, Elon Musk should not be a king or a kingmaker. Elon Musk spent $180 million in the 2024 election. Do you know how much Kamala Harris spent from billionaire mega donors? $1.5 billion.
3: Paying in cash.
0: I mean, yes, the cash part was what they tipped the bartender. But understand, they outspent Elon Musk by over 7-to-1. And every Democrat gets on your TV in the aftermath and goes, we got to get the money out of politics. This is crazy. Oh, these Republicans and their dark money. And they like running on pretend boogeymen. Why? Because there's no deliverable. If you elect them to get rid of the pretend boogeyman, they're in luck. They got nothing to do. Now they go making up another boogeyman. Oh, democracy's on the ballot. We're protecting democracy. That's why we're letting our donors pick the candidate. I'm going to play you a clip in the next segment that tells you everything you need to know about the state of modern politics because Jen Psaki had a real honest moment at the podium in talking about how the Democrats actually picked their nominee. I thought it was excellent. If you don't remember her, she's the one who followed Kayleigh McEnany.
2: Psaki sucks. Kayleigh was so much better.
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5: Pendleton Parks and Recreation presents CHI St. Anthony's Wednesdays in the Park Summer Concert Series at Roy Rayleigh Park. This Wednesday, don't miss the grand finale of the season featuring Tin Horn. The music kicks off at 6 p.m. It's completely free for all ages. 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
6: This is a Fox News Alert. I'm Gianna Gelosi. Luigi Mangione pleading guilty in court in New York to two federal stalking charges in connection to the death of UnitedHealthcare CEO Brian Thompson. Mangione said that after enduring severe pain from a back injury and navigating the health insurance system, he learned UnitedHealthcare would be holding its investor conference in New York that December, admitting to 3D printing a gun and shooting Thompson. He's going to be sentenced in the federal case December 18th, his state trial set for next month. Alec Murdaugh back in a South Carolina courtroom today fighting to move his murder retrial to Charleston County, arguing he can't get a fair trial locally.
7: Prosecutors oppose the idea of Charleston, citing limited parking and a busy tourist season during the spring, which is when the trial is expected to begin next year.
6: And that is Fox's Jonathan Seri reporting. 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
8: I'm Griffin Beach, and here's the latest news this morning from ElkhornMediaGroup.com. College Place has looked within for its new city administrator, moving Public Works Director Robert McAndrews into that role. McAndrews has been the Public Works Director since 2021 and has over 20 years of public sector experience. He'll officially begin the city administrator role on September 1st. One person was killed and another seriously injured when a vehicle plunged off Interstate 84 and onto Southgate in Pendleton on Tuesday afternoon. Officials say that a Honda CRV driven by 51-year-old Jeffrey McGowan of Woodinville, Washington, went to the median near exit 209 for an unknown reason before it landed on Southgate and burst into flames. McGowan was extricated and transported to a hospital. The passenger in the vehicle, 21-year-old Riley McGowan, was pronounced dead at the scene. Heavy smoke and flames were seen in Walla Walla on Wednesday night as firefighters worked to put out a manufactured home blaze on Melrose Street. They were able to get it under control in under half an hour. The tenant of the home was treated for smoke inhalation. No other injuries were reported. The cause is currently under investigation. Oregon Trail Electric Cooperative linemen under the local 125 union are preparing to strike amidst another round of negotiations. One of the linemen told Elkhorn Media Group that union members are seeking a 3-year annual pay increase with retroactive payment and the reinstatement of linemen they believe were terminated due to unfair labor practices. If a tentative agreement is not reached by the end of this upcoming Tuesday, a strike could begin by next Saturday. And air quality is still looking better this week with wildfire smoke. As of this morning, most of the area air quality monitors are showing a moderate air quality level. Read more about these stories and get more news coverage by following My Columbia Basin on Facebook and get breaking news alerts by downloading the Elkhorn mobile app.
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10: Good morning, I'm Doug Donahoe with your Wild Horse Resort and Casino weather update. It'll be sunny today, but areas of patchy smoke are likely. Temperatures will be in the upper 80s. There's an air quality alert active for Walla Walla County until further notice. Tonight, partly cloudy with patchy smoke. Overnight temperatures will be in the mid to upper 50s. And tomorrow, more patchy smoke, otherwise sunny, and highs near 90. Get weather anytime at elkhornmediagroup.com. 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

0: it is, Fox Across America with Jimmy Fallon. Jason Chaffetz at the tippy top of the next hour. We broke some major news at the top of the show today. Tickets went on sale for two more shows that were just added to the 2027 calendar. Lexington, Kentucky, February 20th. Boise, Idaho, February 27th. And I have it on pretty good authority from my comedy pimp that I am making a big return to a massive venue that I haven't been at in probably a year and a half, I think. I believe it was last Thanksgiving. But hold it together, because I can't share any of that news right now. But I can tell you that the one thing I caught last night that I just thought was the most fascinating thing in the world is that we are making progress in this country on one thing, climate change. I don't mean things are getting better or worse. I have no idea. I just know that nobody cares about it anymore. There's a Harriet and CNN poll that says it's not even an issue for people. Clip 10.
1: You know, I was schwitzing a lot in the month of July, although granted, you know, I schwitz a lot all the time. But the bottom line when it comes to voters is, simply put, they don't care. They don't care. I mean, just look at these numbers. Okay, top issue, a midterm vote. You can list up the three issues. The economy, not surprisingly, comes in at number one at 54%. Immigration, 28%. Look where climate change is. It's tied for 14th. Tied for 14th, all the way down here at 3%. Johnny, I'm not the greatest mathematician in the world, but I sure as heck know that 54% is a whole heck of a lot higher than 3%.
0: And I'll jump in right there. So climate change is 51 points lower. It is the 14th ranked issue going into the midterms. So you could argue we actually have made a lot of progress on climate change, if only because people have grown up and realized it doesn't matter.
2: We cannot run the greatest economy by putting fairy dust and unicorn urine in our cars.
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4: Good morning, I'm Doug Donahoe with your Wild Horse Resort and Casino weather update. It'll be sunny today, but areas of patchy smoke are likely. Temperatures will be in the upper 80s. There's an air quality alert active for Walla Walla County until further notice. Tonight, partly cloudy with patchy smoke. Overnight temperatures will be in the mid to upper 50s. And tomorrow, more patchy smoke, otherwise sunny, and highs near 90. Get weather anytime at elkhornmediagroup.com. 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
7: This is a Fox News alert. Luigi Mangione pleads guilty on Lisa Brady. The man charged with killing UnitedHealthcare CEO Brian Thompson, changing the plea to guilty in his federal case.
8: In a packed courtroom hearing attended by Thompson's family in Lower Manhattan, Mangione read a letter aloud admitting he traveled to New York, quote, with the intent to shoot Thompson and had used a 3D printer to make a gun, ending with the words, quote, I knew what I was doing. Mangione faced federal stalking charges in Thompson's shooting outside a hotel on a New York City street in December of 2024.
7: Fox's Tawny J. Powers. Sentencing is set for December 18th, and federal prosecutors say they will seek the maximum penalty, life in prison without parole.
9: No grievance, political belief, or ideological cause can ever justify murder.
7: U.S. Attorney James McDonald outside the courthouse.
9: There can be no celebrity in assassination. Any person who celebrates, encourages, or excuses actions like these is fundamentally wrong.
7: Mangione has been celebrated by some on social media. Defense attorney Karen Agnifilo calls it a solemn day and says Mangione has accepted full responsibility for Thompson's death. But she also echoed what Mangione told the judge about years of pain from a back injury.
10: Like the thousands of people who have reached out since this tragedy to share their own experiences, he believed that the system had failed him and destroyed his life.
7: The defense will seek the dismissal of state charges, including murder, arguing that upcoming trial would amount to double jeopardy under New York law. Lawyers for a former Olympian are asking a judge to dismiss a reflecting pool destruction of property case with prejudice, meaning the charges can't be brought back. This after federal prosecutors in D.C. did drop the case, blaming the contractor for damage, but prompting criticism from President Trump, who insists the pool was vandalized. 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
15: I'm Griffin Beach, and here's the latest news at this hour from ElkhornMediaGroup.com. The Paradise Fire burning southeast of Walla Walla kicked up quite a bit of smoke yesterday as it increased to the west and southwest, while drone operators at the fire also found several hot spots that had crossed containment lines. While at the Hagen Fire, crews continued to work to contain the blaze. A hotshot crew was used. They're currently working south from the North Fork of the Umatilla River, hoping to tighten the line in that area. Meanwhile, down at the Roe Creek Complex, U.S. 26 has finally reopened between Prineville and Mitchell after it had a long stretch of closures due to the fires there. Officials are reminding anyone, though, that's going to take the road to watch out for fire crews that are still working. Also to check before leaving to make sure any new closures haven't sprung up. And recovery efforts are underway in Umatilla County following the Lower Dry Creek fire, which destroyed six homes and remains under investigation. Umatilla County Commissioner Cindy Timmons highlighted a Athena resident Brandon King, who's providing free property cleanup for affected families.
16: He's cleaning up all the property that was destroyed in the fires. Anything that's salvageable, they're going to salvage. Everything else is going to the dump. And he's doing this at absolutely no charge to any property owner.
15: Baker City steer wrestler Jesse Brown, currently sitting second in the world standings, was tops on the second night of the Farm City Pro Rodeo in Hermiston and is tied with Chance Howard for first place in the average in that event. Also last night, Dawson and Dylan Graham were tops in team roping. Michael Otero with the fastest time in tie down, he also leads the average. McKenna Coronado leads in barrel racing, and Stetson Wright is top in bull riding. The Farm City Pro Rodeo continues tonight along with day three of the Umatilla County Fair. Read more about these stories and get more news coverage by following My Columbia Basin on Facebook.
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0: the father of rock and roll, Chuck Berry, if you're listening to the live feed on Fox Across America with Jimmy Fallon. Caroline Sunshine, not a parent. She was a superstar on the Disney Channel before she went to work for Donald Trump in the White House. She's going to join us in our very next segment to talk about the search for Caroline Leavitt's replacement. I'm rooting for Stephen Chung. If you guys don't know Stephen Chung, Google Stephen Chung. I find him funny. He was on this show when he was an RNC guy. When I was in the White House with the president in the Oval Office. Look at Jimmy go, by the way. But when I was there, I ran into Stephen Chung and we laughed. I told him I was a big fan of his tweets and all of his insanity. And I do like him. I mean that in the highest compliment. The only person I don't like on this show is myself. I'm so fat right now. I got to get it together over here. You don't understand what's going on, man.
1: Put that cookie down now.
0: I'll get skinny this weekend. I'm going to be in San Antonio at the Empire Theater. I think we're down to 5 tickets. But we'll probably have like 120 degree temperature. I can't eat in that weather. So that'll help me turn it around. But in the next segment, it is not about Jimmy or a weight loss intervention that we all know he desperately needs. It is not about the fact that he talks about himself in the third person on national radio. Okay, that is not what the segment is about. I mean,
2: have you ever had a checkup?
0: Yeah, it did not go well. I want to talk to Sunshine because she knows things. And what makes her probably one of my favorite guests anywhere is she has no strategic compass. Meaning if you ask her a question, she just answers it. You know, traditional people who work in politics get asked a question, they repeat the question. So it buys themselves time to think of who they can answer it in front of and who they can't answer it in front of. And it's a lot of strategy and double dealing and underhanded chicanery.
3: That's just how white folks will do you.
0: Well, Caroline Sunshine, not one of those white folks. She will join us next and throw the fastball when we come back on Fox Across America.
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6: 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Luigi Mangione pleads guilty in federal court to charges tied to the 2024 killing of United Healthcare CEO Brian Thompson. Mangione admitted in court that he shot Thompson. His federal sentencing set for December, while a separate New York State murder case remains pending. Alex Murdoch, back in a South Carolina courtroom, the disbarred lawyer fighting to move his upcoming retrial out of the county where he was convicted of murdering his wife and son. Tropical Storm Lala could become a hurricane when it hits Hawaii. Fox Weather meteorologist Craig Herrera.
7: It is likely and a high probability that this will be a Category 1 storm as it approaches the Big Island and scoots south of the rest of the islands.
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9: Good morning, I'm Doug Donahoe with your Wild Horse Resort and Casino weather update. It'll be sunny today, but areas of patchy smoke are likely. Temperatures will be in the upper 80s. There's an air quality alert active for Walla Walla County until further notice. Tonight, partly cloudy with patchy smoke. Overnight temperatures will be in the mid to upper 50s. And tomorrow, more patchy smoke, otherwise sunny, and highs near 90. Get weather anytime at elkhornmediagroup.com. 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
2: 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Yeah, we've got the Farm City Pro Rodeo, night number 3. 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

0: Tammy Fail is in studio with me on a Friday. We're closing out the week in high style. And she, of course, will be carrying her talents over to Kennedy's podcast, which tapes after this. Check out the Kennedy Save the World podcast. And, of course, tomorrow night, Fox News Saturday night, Tom Shalhoub on the panel with you.
1: Love Tom Shalhoub.
0: You and Shalhoub are actually really good TV. What I do when I put the show together is I'm always trying to grab people whose image kind of complements, whose energy kind of complements each other. So I always say, like, my prototypes are like, Bren Berg is great.
1: Yes.
0: You know, somebody like you is great. I mean, honestly, Lincoln's great in that regard.
1: Because
0: people who show up, look happy to be there and have fun are great.
1: Yeah.
0: And, of course, this week's big addition, someone you'll meet tomorrow night, our booker, Janesh. She's great.
1: So excited.
0: She's like really great. Like she is. It's unfortunate that she books the show because that's what I want a panelist to be. Like just a goofy, upbeat, happy to be here person, you know?
1: Yeah.
0: So we're going to see Janesh. And of course, this weekend, if you're in the San Antonio area, you can see me at the Empire Theater. And of course, we added two new dates that went on sale today. You don't even know this, Jenny.
1: Oh my gosh. This is breaking news for me. So how little you know about your husband's life.
0: I am going to be now February 20th. Tickets went on sale today. Okay. Lexington, Kentucky.
1: Oh.
0: Do you remember how much fun we had in Louisville?
1: Yes.
0: When we drank that bourbon barrel beer
1: and all that jazz. Fried green tomatoes.
0: Stayed at the Galt House. Ooh, it was sexy.
1: Yeah.
0: I'll be down there in the Lexington area, February the 20th. Lexington Opera House. Sounds a little too fancy for my act.
1: It does.
0: And then February 27th, Boise, Idaho.
1: Oh, Boise.
0: Yeah, the Morrison Center. And both of those dates went on sale today at foxacrossamerica.com. I will, of course, promote the pants off of them tomorrow night on my TV show because I think you can testify to this, and I say it all the time. We had a wonderful girl call in on Wednesday named Vanessa. And we're going to talk about a point she made on the show in the very next segment because I think it is like the defining moment of this debate we're having in politics. Does that sound like I'm setting the bar high?
1: It really does.
0: When you hear this, it is going to knock your monkey nuts off.
1: Like, I'm like thinking I'm not qualified to talk about this.
0: You're not.
1: Okay.
0: Maybe neither am I, and that's fine. Okay, but I'm going to see Vanessa in San Antonio tomorrow. She's going to the show tomorrow night. So she's got meet and greet tickets, a whole bunch of jamboree.
1: Great.
0: But I think you know this as someone who just did three sold out shows in California. There is like not a happier place on earth than our shows.
1: Oh, they're so great.
0: But everyone is cool.
1: Everyone is
0: cool. There are no...
1: No,
0: like,
1: no.
0: In like 2,000 people, you'd think there'd be like five guys.
1: A little curmudgeon-y,
0: like, yeah, like, what are they doing here?
1: No.
0: Everyone is cool.
1: Energy's up. Everybody's happy and laughing and funny.
0: That's amazing. Like the Q&As are always hilarious. And the thing is, and I truly mean this, because people always ask you about things like achievements and stuff. That is like the thing I am most proud of is when you see who consumes the product.
1: Yeah.
0: It makes you feel good about yourself.
1: Doesn't it? Because what if you went to these meet and greets and you're like, I'm attracting like just smarmy, rude. Like, wouldn't that, oh gosh, that'd be so depressing.
0: Yes.
1: But you really can be proud of that. Like, as somebody who kind of, I stand literally on the wings and watch the crowd watch you and just see how much fun everybody's having and how much fun you're having.
0: Yeah, it's
1: and it's really great. And the meet and greets are always so sweet.
0: Yeah,
1: everybody's happy and like, ugh. Really, like when I say funny, the comments, like some people, I can't even repeat some of the comments some of them said, like to Lincoln and jokingly.
0: I can't repeat them at the show.
1: Yeah, no. Oh, but they're, I mean, really, truly funny.
0: Yep. If you want to come hang out, San Antonio tomorrow, Rockford, Illinois the following week. Jenny and I honeymooned in Chicago back
1: in the day. That is true.
0: That is a true story. We went and watched the Cubs game, drank old style beer.
1: Ate about 13,000 hot dogs.
0: A day. I mean, all we did was eat, drink, and fight.
1: Yeah. Because
0: when we were young, we used to fight on every vacation.
1: Yes.
0: Because we didn't know what to do because everything was like nice and calm.
1: Like, yeah. But also, don't you think, you know, when you have like a big meal and you're full now with like age, don't you think that that probably had a lot to do with it?
0: Yes, because you're like, disgusted with yourself.
1: Yes.
0: So anybody else who comes near you.
1: Yeah.
0: And you know this to be true. When I was like younger and I was like a sport eater.
1: Mm-hmm.
0: Do you remember how Lincoln, when I was really full, would like just grab my fat?
1: Yes.
0: Like, oh, what do we got here? And I'd be like, get off me. What are you doing?
1: The person you love the most. You could like literally want to punch them in the face.
0: Crowd of my space. But maybe the intellectual point of the week, which belonged to one of my favorite callers of all time, Vanessa, I set the bar there.
1: Uh-huh.
0: I am going to clear the bar when we come back, because this is a defining moment in political philosophy, and it came from a goofy, silly caller, but she made the point of all points. And I'm excited to share it with you, Jenny, because it's in the wheelhouse of something you used to do for a living. How's that for a tease? And I'm talking about OnlyFans. I kid. We're back after this.
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6: John Saucier, the man accused in the 2024 killing of UnitedHealthcare CEO Brian Thompson, has pleaded guilty to a federal stalking charge. NYPD Commissioner Jessica Tisch praising the work of the city's law enforcement for their work on this case and discussing the significance of this moment.
7: This is an important moment of accountability, and my thoughts remain first and foremost with Mr. Thompson's family and everyone who knew and loved him.
6: Prosecutors say they intend to seek the maximum sentence of life in prison. Florida Governor Ron DeSantis speaking about how the state's encouraging innovation with small electric aircraft. The governor says he thinks this tech can help in emergency situations.
8: This could be used for medical transport. It could be used for a disaster response, an emergency response. It could be used for law enforcement.
6: The new advanced air mobility or flying car technology is being researched in the state's SunTrax facility. 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
10: Good morning, I'm Doug Donahoe with your Wild Horse Resort and Casino weather update. It'll be sunny today, but areas of patchy smoke are likely. Temperatures will be in the upper 80s. There's an air quality alert active for Walla Walla County until further notice. Tonight, partly cloudy with patchy smoke. Overnight temperatures will be in the mid to upper 50s. And tomorrow, more patchy smoke, otherwise sunny, and highs near 90. Get weather anytime at elkhornmediagroup.com. 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
0: Hot Damn, Fox Across America with Jimmy Fallon, Jenny Fallon. In studio, we're doing a full hour today. This, for us, counts as date night.
1: Totally.
0: We're coming up on our 20th wedding anniversary next week.
1: Yep.
0: That is a big damn deal. I don't doubt it'll come up on tomorrow night's TV show. But in the course of those 20 years, we've gotten pretty busy.
1: Mm-hmm.
0: And so much of the time Jenny and I have spent together, especially back in like the beginning of our family. You know, you were making cakes. You were a nanny.
1: Yep.
0: I was driving taxis, doing stand-up at night, trying to sell screenplays, working as a boxing ring announcer. Do you remember when I was doing that?
1: I do.
0: Oh, my gosh. Writing books and traveling the country, just trying to get on my feet. And so we've really been in that struggle. But creatively, most of the time we spent together in the first 10 years of Lincoln's life was spent with us coming home from our day jobs and working on night projects under the same roof.
1: Yep.
0: Not even necessarily hanging out, just doing the work.
1: Yeah.
0: And like before bed, you'd update me on a cake you were making. Yep. Or I'd tell you about some screenplay I was writing. And that was kind of like the struggle, but in a good way, because we were having a lot of good fun doing it. And we worked a lot of those different jobs, but you eventually became, and this is part of the conversation we need to have, you were teaching for kids that were physically impaired.
1: Yes.
0: Okay, and that is a little bit of your background. Some would say you married one. Hey, Zing.
1: No, just mentally.
0: There it is, just mentally.
1: Physically, you're fine.
0: So, one of the girls I'm going to meet tomorrow night, probably the person I'm most excited to meet in San Antonio. Assuming there's no one in my DMs right now promising to flash, you don't know. I haven't checked them. I don't know.
1: You haven't looked at the 82-year-old.
0: But my gal Vanessa, who called in yesterday, is a type 1 diabetic, so her body doesn't produce insulin.
1: Yep. Okay.
0: So she had been on Medicare her whole life for that, mm-hmm. Because she got into a car accident, became a quadriplegic when she was 23.
1: Oh, wow.
0: And Vanessa, if I'm getting this wrong and you were 24, forgive me, but get over it. I just went down for real because she's a good sport. But the point is, I mean, it's heavy stuff.
1: Yeah.
0: And she wound up on Medicare because she's in a situation where she needs to be on Medicare.
1: Yes.
0: And so she called in my show on Wednesday and it was like articulated so perfectly. And she was like, very funny. But she was talking about how all of this taxpayer-funded gender reassignment surgery is a scam because it's paying for wants and not needs.
1: Yes.
0: Meaning it's not paying for people who need something.
1: Who need it, yeah.
0: And can't do without. You know, you're again, you got someone like Vanessa who can't go out there and do these things on her own. Mm-hmm. She needs our help.
1: Yep.
0: But a confused 19-year-old boy who wants a boob job wants a boob job.
1: Right.
0: He does not need it.
1: Yeah.
0: And I feel like that is a great philosophical divide in terms of how you approach politics in this moment.
1: Mm-hmm.
0: One side is catering to wants.
1: Yes.
0: Complete wants. And they're not catering to needs. You know what I'm saying?
1: Really? I mean, it's such a simple way to break it down, but it's brilliant.
0: It's wants
1: and needs. That's exactly right.
0: Wants and needs. Title IX took place, okay?
1: Mm-hmm.
0: Because women needed a level playing field.
1: Yeah.
0: Okay? A guy with a schlong who wants to play WNBA basketball.
1: He doesn't need to. Right.
0: He could play in the men's league.
1: Yes.
0: He could play a pickup game.
1: Yes.
0: Wants and needs. Okay? It's the same freaking thing. Okay, we need police.
1: Mm-hmm.
0: They want to defund them. We need ICE. We need a border.
1: Yeah.
0: They want to get rid of it.
1: Yeah.
0: We need prisons. They want to get rid of it.
1: Yes.
0: But when you look at it through that lens, like she was like actually like the smartest person has ever called into the show.
1: Yeah.
0: In that regard, it like really stuck with me on a deep level. So it's one of the reasons I'm excited to go down to San Antonio tomorrow and meet this chick.
1: Yeah.
0: And everybody else is going to be down there, you know, because the truth is, if you look at politics, I try to do this. You know I try to do this. I don't try to make political points. I try to make human points.
1: Yep,
0: that is a human point.
1: Yeah.
0: And, you know, there's no refuting that. But when you look at politics through that lens, there is a potential for unity. When you look at politics through a political lens, no, there's going to be political statements you don't agree with.
1: Yeah.
0: And that's what kind of ruins the whole thing.
1: Yeah.
0: And one of the good parts of doing this job, going on the road and meeting all these people, is you do get that affirmation of, oh, yeah, there are people out there that get it. And I think the biggest challenge in politics right now is because of social media, the squeaky wheel gets the most grease.
1: Mm-hmm.
0: So it feels like the whole country went socialist.
1: Yeah.
0: It didn't. Just a lot of super progressive areas that were going to vote for a super progressive anyway.
1: Mm-hmm.
0: Because again, AOC is considered a moderate Democrat. She wanted to defund the police and empty the prisons. Like, what is moderate in the moment we're living in right now? There is none.
1: No.
0: Like, that's a joke. But I bring it up because even back to this want and need thing, and I made this reference earlier to the WNBA, you know the story of the last 2 weeks
1: mm-hmm.
0: has been the WNBA is meeting again today to determine what a woman is.
1: It's so farcical. I mean, it really is so embarrassing. Like, we talked about how, like, last summer, was it, that they thought there was, like, all these, like, you know, UFO sightings and blah, blah, blah. This is what, like, made them not stay. They saw this, they flipped on the news, and they're like, they don't even know what their genders are. You know, UFO sightings and blah, blah, blah. This is what, like, made them not stay. They saw this, they flipped on the news, and they're like, they don't even know what their genders are.

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8: Bottom of the ninth on Fox Across America with Jimmy Failla. Of course, the highlight, no matter what news network you watch this week, I think they all universally agreed. The highlight is that my two stand-up shows went on sale today in Lexington, Kentucky, and Boise, Idaho. February 20th in Lexington, February 27th in Boise. I am back on the road. Those tickets available at foxcrossamerica.com. A woman I met on the road, Jenny Failla, is helping me close out the week. We met at a Cleveland Comedy Club in 2003. Mm-hmm. We were, of course, sitting here. August the 18th will be 20 years of marriage for you and I.
9: Yep.
8: First, which is a big damn deal.
9: Yeah.
8: Okay. Happy anniversary.
9: Happy anniversary.
8: It's, you know, we always joke about like, oh, you know, we didn't think we were going to last this long and blah, blah, blah, blah, blah. But in truth, we have probably been married in two other lives. Mm-hmm. And on the night we met, we truly did feel like we had known each other for 30 years.
9: Mm-hmm.
8: It was effortless. We were very lucky because we both recognize that. We've kind of stuck with this.
9: Yep.
8: But every couple, every person you engage in a long-term commitment with is now a story that you're writing. And of course, our story began with, you know, me interacting with this drunk heckler in a Cleveland comedy club. I'm like, who's this lady with her left breast out?
9: Yeah, right.
8: I'm kidding. But the point is, that's how the story started. We started writing the story of we met in a comedy club and away we went and, you know, made our way through cab driving and having kids and college and nannies and 100 different jobs. And now we're sitting here on the radio for a couple hundred stations. And tomorrow night we'll be on a national TV show. And it sounds like a great fairy tale story. Mm-hmm. But the point is, you're all writing some version of a fun fairy tale story, if you look at it that way.
9: Yeah.
8: And it's a really cool way to approach marriage.
9: Mm-hmm.
8: They always talk about these other holistic, nice things like her space or that space. You know what I mean?
9: Yeah, yeah, yeah.
8: We like to light a candle on to. Oh, no, we're not talking
9: we're not
8: about
9: that. No.
8: We don't have those answers.
9: No.
8: Okay. But the point is, there are a lot of cool key survival tips. And I think the first one is to be mindful of like your story. So you met this person, you think they're awesome in the beginning, and so do they, or vice versa, whatever the case may be. And if you look at it, that is like, okay, well, then let's go write the story. You know, if you actually stick with the cool story, it's a lot easier to keep cool with the person. It's a lot easier to, you know, work long term and have bigger goals in mind.
0: Mm-hmm.
8: And I think, you know, I didn't start out our relationship knowing that, because that does sound new agey.
0: Yeah,
8: you know what I mean?
0: Totally.
8: But I look at it now and I'm like, wow, this is such a great story. It'd be really horrible if it got screwed up. Mm-hmm. And for that reason, I'm going to cash out at this gentleman club and go home. You know what I mean? I don't need to in the champagne room. I'm not 20. You know what I mean? I'm going to get out of here. But I would say, in truth, we always tell people every year on our anniversary, the key to surviving is just having fun.
0: Yep.
8: Because fun is something that you don't need money to do.
0: Nope. And we did it for a long time.
8: No money.
0: Negative money.
8: Fun is an attitude. It's an energy. It's a state of mind. And oftentimes, the worst moments of your life are the funniest moments.
0: Yeah.
8: I mean, how many times in the come up for us did me and my buddy Dean just tank some catastrophically bad opportunity?
0: Yeah.
8: And then just spend like 72 hours laughing about it because you just kind of have to.
0: Yeah.
8: You know, they always talk about gallows humor, but there's a lot of like professional gallows in life.
0: Definitely.
8: And you learn to laugh through those moments and they're kind of introspective.
0: Mm-hmm.
8: And I think that's really cool. Another thing we talk to people about a lot is, you know, everybody talks about love, but you need to hate the same things.
0: Yep. And not even to be like a hateful person.
8: Yeah.
0: Because I don't think either one of us are that. But it does help if similar things annoy you.
8: Yes.
0: Because it also means you're not going to be introducing those things into like your home.
8: Yeah.
0: Like if I'm super annoyed by this one thing, but you love it. And all of a sudden, like, you're, like, watching videos about it or, you know, talking about it. But it's going to be...
8: You're bringing up Asian women again.
0: Stop. But it does help to just both be on the same, like, ugh, no, nope, pass.
8: It matters because it's efficient.
0: Yeah.
8: You know what I'm saying? It's efficient.
0: Yeah.
8: And, you know, in terms of your lifestyles, they do have to complement each other.
0: Yes.
8: Like, if one of you is an avid hiker...
0: Yeah.
8: You know what I mean? And the other one is stapled to a recliner.
0: Is a couch potato.
8: Yeah, I guess it's good that you go out and do your thing. But, you know, they always say, like, that thing about opposites attract, but they don't necessarily stay together.
0: Yeah.
8: That's like
0: certain things. You definitely can have your own things, because we certainly spend a lot of time apart in just with work and just different things, but they're not so... the ideals are not opposite.
8: No.
0: It's, you know.
8: No. But what you're ultimately doing with somebody when you marry them is you guys are forming a small corporation.
0: Yeah.
8: You're both CEOs of what starts out as a two-man corporation.
0: Yep.
8: And it may grow.
0: Yep.
8: Okay. And whatever it grows to, you're now in charge of that. And I always tell people that if you have two kids, and there's two of you parents, you're in a three-person relationship. If you have, you know, or whatever, you're in a four-person relationship. If you have three kids, you're in a five-person relationship. And that really does become your life. And if you look at that role that you have within that domain, within that dominion, it becomes very easy to have this compass, you know, that points you in this productive and efficient direction. And I say this to you all the time. The fact that I have a wife and kid makes me a trillion times more productive than I was on my own.
0: Yes.
8: A trillion. And on my own, like, you know, I was having a good time, but it was just all impulsive, self-serving garbage. And so you don't have anything to show for it.
0: Right.
8: You know, when I met you, I was like a professional gambler and I was winning.
0: Yeah.
8: I still didn't have any money.
0: No, you didn't. No.
8: That's amazing.
0: No.
8: Then I was a cab driver. I was actually better. I had more money as a cab driver than I did as like a successful gambler.
0: Right.
8: You know,
0: right.
8: Because you're impulsive.
0: You didn't have
8: to do dumb
0: the fluctuations
8: with your money.
0: Of, right.
8: Remember Mike DiStefano, the late great Mike DiStefano?
0: Yeah.
8: He's like, yeah, my dad was a big gambler. Growing up, we were rich three times. That's pretty funny. But there's a lot of that stuff. But there's a selfless aspect of being married and starting a family that's actually like really, really rewarding. You know, again, we started the hour by talking about how Caroline Leavitt is leaving the White House to go play with her kids.
0: Yeah.
8: Again, there is no career more rewarding than White House press secretary.
0: Yeah.
8: And if you're willing to punt on that to go play with your kids, I mean, these must be cool kids.
0: Yeah.
8: It'd be pretty funny if a year from now she's back.
0: She's like, I tried it.
8: One more episode of Paw Patrol.
0: Yeah.
8: Holy good God. Somebody.
0: Miss Rachel's voice is just so great.
8: Somebody bring Scout to Springfield, Ohio to feed him to a Haitian. I can't do it, but that's not going to happen.
0: No.
8: It is going to happen. So you see Jenny all over your TV this week, and you'll see her on the Kennedy Saves the World podcast. I don't know whose idea this was.
0: I don't know. It wasn't mine. I'm excited about
8: Mara,
0: it.
8: Mara, who runs Kennedy's pod or something, or Kennedy wanted to have you on. So Mara reached out to Mikey, and Mikey logged off the adult website.
0: Stop.
8: And he wrote
0: Mikey
8: back
0: alone.
8: To Mara. Oh, Mikey's a national treasure. Mikey Mondays. We did a Mikey Monday this week. It was great.
0: I love it.
8: But the point is, Kennedy and Jenny are going to be mixing drinks on her podcast before Jenny appears on Fox News Saturday night tomorrow night. Do you know we still don't know what you're doing on the show? We just know you're on with Tom Shalhoub. Shannon Bream's on.
0: Oh, I love Shannon.
8: Shannon Bream's the best. So Shannon Bream comes on, right? because, of course, she has to host her Sunday morning show. So I didn't know this about Shannon Bream, but she's one of a lot of people who have now told me this. You know, she, when she gets up to do Fox News Sunday and they're prepping her show at like 5 in the morning, my show is on. So she's like, we watch your show at 5 in the morning. And every time somebody tells me that, I'm like, I'm not trying to be funny. It is not a morning show.
0: No.
8: It is not, like, good on anybody who could laugh at our show at 5 in the morning.
0: Yeah.
8: Because it's so aggressive.
0: Uh-huh.
8: How many times, I would say, not every week, but at least twice a month, there'll be, like, a reaction in the room where I'm like, hey, man, it's Saturday night. And everybody's just like, we just laugh.
0: Chill out.
8: Because it is out there. Yeah. And, like, we do the show on that level on purpose because we want people to understand, as I always say, the difference between a joke and a hate crime.
0: Yes.
8: There was a time where the word joke immediately discredited the possibility for anyone to literally get angry.
0: Right.
8: Because you go, oh, joke.
0: Right.
8: You know what
0: I'm saying?
8: But now
0: they'll take a comedian telling a joke and treat it as if it was like a premeditated speech at like the State of the Union. You're like, no, no, no. This was a joke. Like, it has to be treated as what it is.
8: Imagine if, like, you're playing, you know, when you're playing with toys and you, like, you literally, like, knock one of them down and they're like, you just killed a man.
0: Yeah.
8: Like, no, no, but I didn't.
0: Yeah.
8: It's a joke. It's a toy. It's not real.
0: It's pretend.
8: But they started policing comedy that way. And when you put the emphasis on what people said, it took all of the focus off what people did.
0: Yeah.
8: You know, I always give this stupid speech, but it's true. I wrote about this in my New York Times bestseller. That's how you get a woman to stick around. I mean, come on. Stop it. But, you know, the whole idea that in modern pop culture, Kanye West is banned from the Grammys because he said a lot of anti-Semitic stuff. Chris Brown was arrested for beating up Rihanna and won a Grammy the next year.
0: Yeah.
8: That is crazy.
0: It's It doesn't make
8: what Kanye said okay.
0: Right.
8: It's
0: but
8: just
0: words versus but if words get you banned, but actually beating a woman doesn't.
8: Yes.
0: Like, where are our priorities?
8: Seriously.
0: Like, say no to both if that's what you're gonna do.
8: Jenny's telling you, and she's not wrong. You take the emphasis off words, focus them on deeds.
0: Yeah.
8: Consider that your gift. Happy anniversary. I'm kidding, Jenny, we love you. The show's
0: you're
8: over.
0: Dead.
8: Happy Friday. See Jenny on TV tomorrow night.
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11: 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The top competitors from the week's performances advance to a championship round where they will compete head-to-head for the title, increased prize money. 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
14: 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I'm Russell Nimitz. Well, succession planning truly is one of the most important conversations that farming and ranching families need to have. 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NCBA President and Virginia Cattleman Gene Copenhaver says it's his hope resources like this make it a lot easier for cattle producers across the country to secure the future of their farms and ranches. Now, Professor Shannon Farrell with Oklahoma State University specializes in estate planning and has spoken to thousands of producers on this very topic. He emphasizes the importance of planning to help secure business continuity and reduce stress when a family member passes. For more information about this new succession planning module, you can visit ncba.org.
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17: From the Ag Information Network, I'm Bob Larson with your agribusiness update. Well, after the Senate Ag Committee failed to advance the Farm Bill, National Farmers Union President Rob LaRue said farmers cannot afford more delays and need a Farm Bill that addresses today's challenges and future needs. LaRue says there were encouraging signs of bipartisanship, including a vote to reinstate mandatory country of origin labeling and funding local food procurement programs. The bill also included year-round sale of E15 that will benefit both farmers and consumers. Well, although volume of U.S. beef exports was down slightly in June, the value was up $790 million, according to the U.S. Meat Export Federation. President Dan Hallstrom says one key value market was Taiwan and their continued demand for less utilized cuts. That combined with the beef demand out of Latin America, specifically the Dominican Republic. Taking China out of the equation has lowered export volumes but increased value. As farm negotiations continue, the National Pork Producers Council encourages the Senate Ag Committee to pass a bipartisan farm bill focused on keeping pig farming affordable, checks the overreach of California's Prop 12, and offers the best care for animals. NPPC President Rob Brenneman says the farm bill must include the ask of America's 60,000-plus pork producers to stop the threat of a state-by-state patchwork of farm animal housing laws spurred by Prop 12.
14: The future of livestock agriculture depends on the people who keep it moving forward. 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
18: I'm Dan Tessman. Here's your Wild Horse Resort and Casino weather update. Sunny this afternoon, along with some patchy smoke. The wind will be calm. Expect a high near 88 in Pendleton. It will be 90 in Walla Walla and 91 in Hermiston. Tonight, partly cloudy, along with some patchy smoke. Calm wind with a low around 54. And tomorrow, patchy smoke. Otherwise, mostly sunny. A chance of showers and thunderstorms in the afternoon. Calm wind and a high near 90. 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
27: Welcome back to the Lars Larson Show. It's a pleasure to be with you, and I'm glad to get to your phone calls and emails. Imagine this. Your family has been in the ranching business for many, many decades. You own a large amount of land. And, of course, on that land, you have places where the stock can get water, stock ponds or stock provisions for being able to supply water to the animals on your land. And then along comes the State Department of Ecology, to some extent backed up by the federal government, and says, you know, you're breaking the rules and you're doing it enough. We might have to fine you so much that you'll end up handing over your entire ranch. That is the situation, I believe, of Wade and Teresa King. John Stolmiller joins me now, who's executive director at the Washington State Water Resources Association. John, welcome back to the program. And would you mind telling my audience about the plight of Wade and Teresa King?
28: Yeah, thank you so much for the chance to be with you today, Lars. So really short story here. It's been a long time in running, but so back, it's been, 4 years now, I think, total. And the Kings got notice from Ecology that they had done some activity which was a normal ag practice that the Natural Resource Conservation Service considers a natural practice, which is stock pond, digging out stock ponds. So Wade and Teresa got this notice, they got this fine, and actually when they found out the fine and the media coverage happened about the same time, so they got blasted in the media by Ecology saying these ranchers did these horrible things to the environment. And so Wade and Teresa have been fighting back on that since then. So the core of the issue is they have historic, we call them stock ponds, but really they're just, you dig a depression in the dry country. This is country of 3 to 5 inches of rainfall a year.
27: Yep.
28: Not downtown Seattle, right? So this is very light rainfall. And so obviously for cattle operations in particular, you need water, as you had mentioned. And so they did, there's a practice called dugouts. And so you dig a depression, water catches, maybe get some groundwater too, but it comes up, makes a pond for the cattle to drink out of. They've been doing this for literally, 50, 60, 70 years. And all of a sudden, when they did the clean out in 2022, Ecology said, oh, this is a violation. These are wetlands, and they're a distinct wetland. And so that's where it sits, is Ecology came after them, 270,000-ish fine, and criminal charges were potentially going to be brought into the mix, and that's what the Kings have been fighting back against.
27: Okay, and are the Kings literally at the point where if the fines were successful, the state or the federal government ends up owning their ranch? And they have quite a large ranch, don't they?
28: They do. They operate on, it's smaller now because of the grazing lands of the Department of Natural Resources were yanked out from underneath them, the leases for that ground. But they have, I can't remember the acreage, but it's in the tens of thousands of acres that they run the cattle on. And so there's an estimate of repairing the ground, you know, for the taking it back to original condition or whatever. And it's very significant. Well, more.
27: It's
28: than
27: millions of dollars, isn't it?
28: Correct. And so that's in the mix now. And so they're pushing back against that notion that, one, that their ground, these ponds do not meet the definition of a wetland in the first place. And so then the law has been inappropriately applied. But yes, so if it sticks and they don't get relief, they would be broke. Yes.
27: And by the way, when you said they got the DNR, the Department of Natural Resources, lands yanked out from under them, was it because of these fines? And the action?
28: Yes, absolutely, directly from as the media campaign by Ecology and those fines, the Ecology put pressure on DNR and said you're gonna stop those leases to this perpetrator. And so in the end, ultimately, the department said, okay, we can't have this. So they basically complied with Ecology.
27: So they basically decided that Wade and Teresa King are guilty and they will be punished. And yet, has there really been any kind of formal finding? Have they had a chance to have their due process before the state imposes a punishment?
28: No. And it sits there, and they were judged pretty harshly in the court of public opinion, with the articles that ran by the Department of Ecology, and that set the stage. It set everybody on edge. So if you read those articles, you'd say, boy, these are rotten ranchers. They need to be, strung up because of what the awful things they did. But the facts never really backed it up. The Natural Resource Conservation Service, the federal agency, was even considering removing them from the farm program because of this, and they have since backed up. And if you've followed the media, the federal agencies are sort of backing, they're backing the Kings and saying, let's get some due process into this mix.
27: Well, and not only that, but John, tell me if I'm wrong. If you go out in the eastern part of the state of Washington and it's dry out there and you create these stock ponds that are available for your livestock, they're also available to every bit of wildlife that's out there as well. So they have that side benefit that doesn't cost anything, and it benefits the wildlife too, doesn't it?
28: Absolutely. You see animals as well as waterfowl enjoy these ponds, and there's no harm done to the environment because they're in a confined space. They're not, it's not like they run the spoils from it runs down into a stream or whatever. These are perched areas, and they're but they provide wildlife benefit as well as stock benefit. Yes.
27: So what's the damage supposed to have been that the Kings engaged in that justifies this kind of action against them?
28: So that's the right question. The Department of Ecology is saying that they went in and they disturbed wetlands in doing their stock pond, in just cleaning out their stock. It's just cleaning out historic depressions that were stock ponds that they silt in over time, right? They get foliage and whatever.
27: Well, if they're full of water, they're going to get mud. They're going to get stuff, dropping off the sides of the bank, and it's going to fill it in. So if you don't dig it back out, the pond's going to eventually disappear, isn't it?
28: Absolutely. And so it's a standard practice. Like I say, the Federal Natural Resource Conservation Service has a practice. It's actually an ag practice that is related to the stock ponds. And that's what the Kings were doing, that historic. This is what ranchers in the dry country do all the time.
27: How soon are we going to find out what the ultimate decision is going to be on the Kings, John?
28: Oh, man. It's what are we, 4 years-ish into this so far, and no particular movement for the Kings. There is, in the next short period of time, they're seeking to have a trial by jury rather than by the court of public opinion, frankly, right, or just the agency going after them. So there's some movement, there's some activity that Kings have been bringing legal action backwards.
27: Well, let's hope that they get some action, and I'd love to see them show in front of a jury in Eastern Washington and have them decide that decision. That is John Stolmiller, who is Executive Director of the Washington State Water Resources Association. Back in a moment. You're listening to the Lars Larson Show.
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3: Fox News, I'm Angelo Bavaro. Luigi Mangione pleading guilty in his federal case connected to the murder of UnitedHealthcare CEO Brian Thompson. Fox's Tanya J. Powers from court.
4: Mangione read a letter aloud admitting he traveled to New York, quote, with the intent to shoot Thompson and had used a 3D printer to make a gun, ending with the words, quote, I knew what I was doing. Mangione faced federal stalking charges in Thompson's shooting outside a hotel on a New York City street in December 2024. Sentencing is set for December 18th.
3: Mangione has pleaded not guilty to New York State murder charges. Tropical storm Lala is predicted to become a hurricane Saturday as it nears Hawaii.
5: We already have hurricane warnings south of us on the Big Island where the first impacts are expected. The mayor there says evacuations are a part of the conversation.
3: Fox Weather's Katie Byrne. 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
6: I'm Dan Tessman. Here's your Wild Horse Resort and Casino weather update. Sunny this afternoon, along with some patchy smoke. The wind will be calm. Expect a high near 88 in Pendleton. It will be 90 in Walla Walla and 91 in Hermiston. Tonight, partly cloudy, along with some patchy smoke. Calm wind with a low around 54. And tomorrow, patchy smoke. Otherwise, mostly sunny. A chance of showers and thunderstorms in the afternoon. Calm wind and a high near 90. 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
8: 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We're here today, tomorrow. It is the Umatilla County Fair. And we've got some of that Friday night energy that's taking over with the Farm City Pro Rodeo at EOTech here in Hermiston. 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
13: Welcome back to the program. It's a pleasure to be with you. I'm glad to get to your phone calls and emails. So the Supreme Court has weighed in and they struck down a crazy California law. Now, that's not exactly news. California has lots of crazy laws. The Supreme Court lately has been called upon over and over again to bring us back to something like common sense. So let me sort this out, because an awful lot of the headlines when this story broke about the Supreme Court's 6-3 decision have to have double or almost triple negatives in them. So California has a law that says if your kid is going through a sexual transition, you, the teachers, are not allowed to tell the parents. And then the Supreme Court comes in and says, I think properly, you're not allowed to have that law. Now, if I've outlined all that accurately, if I haven't, Corey DeAngelis, I'm sure, will be glad to correct me. Corey is an education research fellow at Heritage. Corey, welcome back to the program.
14: Hey, thanks so much for having me.
13: Hey, I'm glad to see this decision come, but it just seems like common sense to me. How dare the schools keep secrets about kids from the parents of those kids?
14: Yeah, it's totally crazy, and this has been going on for years. There were some conservative school districts, actually, in California, like Chino Valley Unified School District, for example. They were trying to pass some simple policies years ago to have some transparency that said, you know, if the child changes their gender at school, maybe the parents should know about that, and how about we go ahead and inform those parents? That was some form of local control. You had some conservative school districts doing this in California. And then their attorney general, Rob Bonta, laid down the law from the state level, subverted local control, and went further, tried to wedge himself between the parent and the child relationship, and basically tried to take people's kids away from them by trying to say, you know what, we're going to keep secrets from these parents. And, you know, the federal judge, even before it went up to the Supreme Court, had ruled on the side of parents when he said that this caused a trifecta of harm. Keeping secrets of parents obviously conflicted with the rights of the parent to direct the upbringing of their child. That's a 14th Amendment violation. But it also goes further than that. When you're keeping secrets from parents as a government entity, you're also harming the teacher, because the teacher might not want to play into the child's delusion. That could conflict with their First Amendment right to free speech, and also their right to freely exercise their religion if their religion is in conflict with changing your gender on a whim.
13: By the way,
14: that is different.
13: No,
14: from
13: but
14: your
13: Corey, and by the way, I think Rob Bonta is a real piece of work, is the best way to describe him,
14: and
13: keeping it clean enough for the radio. But this bizarre idea, and it seems to come from one side of the political aisle. I know there are people who want to have moral equivalence. Well, both sides do it. No, you only find Democrats standing up, like, who was it? Was it McAuliffe back in the Commonwealth of Virginia saying,
14: yep,
13: you parents have no business telling us what we teach your kids about? And that attitude does
14: exactly
13: not seem to get corrected, even when they get decisions like this one saying, you're not allowed to do this to an entire state like California.
14: That's a good point. And even though we won at the Supreme Court yesterday on this issue, it should have been unanimous. I don't know why in the world we have three crazy liberal justices who, well, one of them doesn't know what a woman is. So
13: well, I was going to say, well, you know, poor Ketanji Brown Jackson is not a biologist, so she can't tell you if a man with breasts is actually a man or not. I just suggest if he doesn't have clothes on, look down below his belt buckle. I think you'll be able to figure it out without the biology degree. But she seems to come up with excuses all day long about why she doesn't know stuff.
14: Exactly. And Lars, we've seen this movie before last year. We had a Supreme Court victory called Mahmoud v. Taylor, which allowed parents to opt their kids out of transgender insanity in schools if they want to, you know, not read a certain book, or if the kid wants to get out of a certain lesson because it conflicts with their religious values. We won on the Supreme Court on that issue 6-3 as well last year. But then you already have other states that are already issuing these ridiculous opinions saying, well, you know, they're splitting hairs. They're saying, well, in this one particular instance, this school district is using materials that have to do with gender identity, not gender ideology. And so they're doing this thing to try to it's this ping pong back and forth between the Supreme Court and all these activist judges that were basically put into office by teachers unions.

0: Here's today's community calendar. The Umatilla County Fair continues today. Of course, we got the Farm City Pro Rodeo, and the Eli Young Band hits the main stage tonight. There will be another presentation of Godspell tonight at 8. You can get your tickets on the Walla Walla Summer Theater's website. And don't forget about the downtown Walla Walla Farmers Market. It's tomorrow morning from 9 to 1. 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
2: This is meteorologist Dennis Hull with your Friday Ag Weather Impacts, brought to you by Nutrien Ag Solutions. Well, mostly dry conditions will prevail across the Columbia Basin through the middle of next week. Look for temperatures to average slightly above normal this weekend, and then close to normal for much of next week. For mid-August, normal highs are in the mid and upper 80s, and normal lows are in the mid and upper 50s. Hay drying will be a little slower than usual, and alfalfa balers can expect afternoon humidity in the 30 to 35% range. Dew formation will likely be light over the next several mornings. Combine operators can plan for humidity less than 60% from around 8 a.m. to midnight. Chemical applicators will have generally light winds in the morning. Weekly crop water use will range between 1.5 inches and 1.75 inches for irrigated alfalfa, corn, apples, peaches, and hops, while lawns, potatoes, and cherries will need 1.25 inches to 1.5 inches, and melons and wine grapes 1 inch to 1.25 inches. These water needs are about 30% less than normal for mid-August. This week's drought monitor shows no change, with extreme drought continuing near the Oregon Blue Mountains and moderate to severe drought covering most of the rest of the Columbia Basin. No improvement is expected. Now, yesterday, NOAA's climate

0: Prediction Center said there is a 95% chance that the El Nino conditions this fall and winter will be very strong. This is meteorologist Dennis Hull, and that's your Ag Weather Impacts.
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10: Welcome back to the Lars Larson Show. It's a pleasure to be with you on a Monday and live on the Radio Northwest Network. Now, I understand this is going to sound terribly old-fashioned to you, but I'm one of those people who thinks if you had hundreds of millions of dollars missing from some state-sponsored programs, that means the hundreds of millions is taxpayer money that may now have been flushed down the drain or literally put into the hands of thieves and criminals and fraud artists, you would think that's the kind of thing that an attorney general in a state would say, we're going to go after those dollars, we're going to find the people who took them, they're going to go to prison, the dollars are going to go back to where they originally belonged. Except that right now, it sounds more to me like the Attorney General of the state of Washington is running interference for child care fraud. So, I thought I'd get on T.J. Martinell, who's an author, writer, and award-winning reporter. T.J., it's good to have you back on the program, although I understand you have another hot story. If you want to mention that, feel free.
11: Yeah, I just dropped a story about records I obtained of communication between the Attorney General's Office in Washington State and state lawmakers on how the new millionaires tax is intended to overturn a Supreme Court ruling that does not allow a progressive income tax. So they're trying to overturn centuries worth of legal precedent. So so that they can impose a progressive income tax on pretty much anyone they want.
10: If we're going to stick with that for a second, TJ, is it the job of the Attorney General to say, let's see if we can create new, case law is what you'd call it, because statutory law is kind of the legislature writes. Case law is when the courts make a decision. He's saying you're running up against 100 years of case law, but maybe we can get it overturned, and the Attorney General is going to play a role in that?
11: Yes, they helped craft the bill so that it would specifically force the court, if there was a lawsuit that got to the Supreme Court, they would have to take up this 1933 case. And so they said, you know, make sure to call it a millionaire's tax or an income tax. Don't call it an excise tax, because then the Supreme Court can avoid dealing with it. And they also wrote legal memos that I obtained. One was sent to the governor's office explaining why they believe that the 1933 decision was wrong, and here's, you know, what could happen. So it's the Attorney General's office. Also, the Solicitor General was the one who advised or recommended or just pointed out putting an emergency clause in the bill so that it would prevent a referendum this November, so voters couldn't vote on it.
10: So they did it because they can't exactly say we have to have an emergency clause on it because it's an emergency, because they aren't even planning to get money from this for another
11: right.
10: 3 years, are they? So you can't exactly say it's an emergency, so we really need the money 3 years from now, but it's an emergency right now, so you can't allow a vote on it because that would allow people to vote on it. So they just want to find an excuse for why they should lock the public out of voting on it?
11: I mean, that raises a question, because if there's an initiative that voters there's enough signatures for an initiative and it is upheld and then challenged, the Attorney General's office is going to be the one that's going to be defending an initiative that's going against a law that they helped craft. So for some people that this all might be a little confusing, but it just raises the question of whether or not the Attorney General's office should be advising legislators on how to get Supreme Court rulings overturned. And also, the purpose of the bill should be to raise revenue, but instead its primary purpose, according to these emails, is to get around a 1933 Supreme Court decision that if they want to do a progressive income tax, they're going to have to go to voters and they're going to have to get a constitutional amendment put into our state constitution that allows it, because we passed an amendment back in the 30s that said that all property has to be taxed at the same rate based on class. And income is considered to fall within the definition of property in our state, and it's defined as all things tangible and intangible subject to ownership. What they're trying to make the case is that your income is not your property under the Washington State Constitution, so this doesn't apply to that. That's what they're going to try.
10: So in other words, when my boss writes a check to me for my every, you know, twice a month paycheck, it's not right. actually my property when I get that money? It doesn't belong to me?
11: That is what they're trying to make the legal case for in these memos. And they know that other states don't treat income as property, but the problem is that our state constitution has one of the broadest definitions of property you could possibly imagine, and that was noted in the 1933 decision that there's no way that income does not fall under this definition. And every single Supreme Court in our state since 1933 has said the exact same thing.
10: So that's where we are. Hey, before we run out of time, I'm talking to TJ Martinell from the Center Square. Tell my audience what the Attorney General is also doing to try to shield the fraud, the folks who are committing fraud. Why in the world is he doing that?
11: Well, what's interesting is I got a record back. It was this email that was sent by a former federal regional manager for the Office of Child Care. And he was writing to somebody in our state attorney general's office last December when the Smolian daycare fraud allegations were arising. And he openly says in the email that fraud in programs like child care is common. Like, this is a common thing that goes on. And so that's the interesting thing, is he's openly saying that fraud is common. And so it raises questions as to how the attorney general's office reacted to this message.
10: Yeah, because you'd think if it's common and you're taking the taxpayers' money and you're doing two kinds of harm, you're taking money the taxpayers gave up, which was allocated to a problem, And it's not going to the problem, it's going to the fraud artist. And every time a dollar goes to the fraud artist instead of the cause that lawmakers put it to, then that's cheating the people who are intended to be the beneficiaries of this. They're losing out, so the fraud artist can win. And now the Attorney General's office is saying, yeah, we don't care that this is common. We're not going to go after it.
11: Well, that's the question that we're going to be finding out. The Attorney General's office, to be fair, doesn't investigate child care fraud. But this email came out the day after Nick Brown put out a statement criticizing independent journalists who were going to these alleged daycare centers and finding no kids, and some of them didn't even look like anybody. It just looked suspicious, and the reaction was, don't go to these places. But the other thing is that state lawmakers and a lot of other state officials sought to basically say that there's no fraud going on and that DCYF had safeguards in place to prevent this. You have a former federal official of the Office of Child Care saying it is common. And in fact, he said it's not just Somalian daycare centers, it's everybody. So implying that the problem is much bigger.
10: Exactly right. That is T.J. Martinell from the Center Square. He's a great award-winning reporter from the Seattle area.
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2: Fox News, I'm John Saucier. The S&P 500 hit a record high Thursday. President Trump, any thoughts?
3: We hit number 80 record. So 80 days out of a short 1.5 years, we have a record stock market. 401ks have set a new record.
2: The president on Long Island, New York today, campaigning with New York gubernatorial candidate Republican Bruce Blakeman. Luigi Mangione pleading guilty to a federal stalking charge in the killing of UnitedHealthcare CEO Brian Thompson. NYPD Commissioner Jessica Tisch praising the city's law enforcement and offered a clear message to any supporters of the 28-year-old confessed killer.
4: Violence is not a cause. Murder is not a message. And a killer is certainly not a hero.
2: His next scheduled sentencing is December 18th. Prosecutors say they intend to seek the maximum possible sentence of life in prison. He also has a state trial coming up. America is listening to Fox News.
5: I'm Dan Tessman. Here's your Wild Horse Resort and Casino weather update. Sunny this afternoon, along with some patchy smoke. The wind will be calm. Expect a high near 88 in Pendleton. It will be 90 in Walla Walla and 91 in Hermiston. Tonight, partly cloudy, along with some patchy smoke. Calm wind with a low around 54. And tomorrow, patchy smoke. Otherwise, mostly sunny. A chance of showers and thunderstorms in the afternoon. Calm wind and a high near 90. 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
9: 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Please make time to enjoy all that our Umatilla County Fair has to offer this week in Hermiston.
10: I'm Liz Klayman, and this is the Fox Business Report. Stocks finishing lower on weak economic data, Middle East tensions, and declining consumer sentiment. Tech and healthcare were the worst performing sectors while energy advanced. Energy stocks gained today as oil prices rose, with West Texas Intermediate crude at around $82 a barrel. And retailers logged weaker sales in July, with retail sales falling 0.6% last month, which was the biggest decline since May of 2025. The Wall Street Journal Journal is reporting that PayPal is in talks to sell itself to a group that includes Stripe and the private equity firm Advent International. Shares of PayPal rose nearly 2%. The Dow winners, Caterpillar, United Health Group, and Chevron. The Dow decliners, Salesforce, Goldman Sachs, and Home Depot. The Dow down 108 points. The Nasdaq lower by 74. S&P 500 down 13. That's your Fox Business Report. I'm Hillary Barsky, invested in you.
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14: Welcome back to the program. It's a pleasure to be with you, and a real pleasure, I think, for the first time, to welcome Congressman Brandon Gill. I don't remember that we've had you on before, Brandon, but welcome to the program. It's good to have you on the program, sir.
15: Well, thanks for having me. I appreciate it. It's good to be here.
14: Youngest member of the United States Congress who is a Republican, and I wanted to talk to you about this extension of protections for Haitians living in the United States. Can you explain that one to me, and should the Congress and not the courts be deciding who actually gets to stay in America and who has to be given a quick trip back to their original home?
15: Well, I absolutely. I'll give you the context here. Is last week we voted on to extend temporary protective status for Haitians in the U.S. Now, this was a program that was originally started in 2010 that would allow Haitians who were fleeing a disastrous earthquake to come into the United States temporarily, hence the name temporary protective status, and then they could go back into their country. And since then, the program has been re-upped and redesignated over and over and over again, to the point where it's just become de facto amnesty. In the House, just last week, with every Democrat voting for it and a few Republicans voting for it, voted to extend that temporary protective status. Now, let me tell you one thing about where we're at with that. There's about 350,000 Haitians who are covered under this. Because it's been extended so many times, 69% of the Haitians covered under temporary protective status came in under the Biden administration. In other words, they weren't fleeing anything. They came in here under the massive waves of illegal immigration that was pouring across our border. 91% of those who were covered under TPS came into the United States illegally. So this is just an amnesty program for Haitians, and it's something that every Republican ought to vehemently reject.
14: Congressman Gill, doesn't this basically spit in the face of all the people? I tell my audience, roughly a million people, just over a million people, who do it legally. It's time-consuming. It's expensive. It requires a lot of hoops to jump through. And then you say, oh, you could have just come in under TPS because the Democrats will give it away to anybody.
15: Oh, of course it does. It's offensive to every American, especially, by the way, in the context of an election cycle, which we just ran on about 2 years ago, that was all about illegal immigration, where the American people were screaming, secure our borders, deport illegal aliens, and then to turn around and vote for an amnesty bill, I think is a total rejection of everything the American people have been screaming about for so long in our country. You know, the core question we ought to be asking with immigration, and especially in this instance, is does mass migration from Haiti benefit the American people or not? It's a very simple question. And the obvious answer here is no. 65% of those who are covered under TPS, which are non-citizen Haitian-headed households, are on welfare in the United States. That does not make our country stronger or more prosperous in any way.
14: Well, in fact, Congress, I'm talking to Congressman Brandon Gill, who's from, he grew up in, he was in New Mexico, and then he went to Texas and grew up on a ranch and went off to college and became a financial guy and then started a newspaper. You've worn a bunch of different hats. But when you do that and you say, we're just going to let people come into the country without any benefit to the country, don't our existing immigration laws say, to be able to immigrate legally, you've got to show you're not likely to become a public charge. Nobody can guarantee that they won't end up on welfare. But this is saying we're going to bring these people in and put them immediately and, I guess, for a lifetime to be on welfare forever. So that takes the existing immigration law that says, no, we want you to be unlikely to end up as a public charge, and it turns it on its head.
15: Well, that's exactly right. I mean, American immigration policy has always been predicated on two key ideas. One is that you couldn't be a public burden. And that's something we've moved away from, especially under Democrat administrations. But it's a common sense idea that you can't come into the United States and expect the American people to pay for your food and your housing and your health care and your education and everything else. You have to be a benefit to the American people. And nobody should be coming in expecting free handouts. But the second part was cultural assimilation, which is something we've also moved away from. And the reality is that the majority of Haitians who came into the United States didn't speak English very well, didn't even speak our own language. So those are two key principles we have to get back to. And we undermine our efforts to do so by giving amnesty. And by the way, amnesty is something that Republicans for decades have rejected outright. It has never worked out well for us. We tried it in the 80s. It didn't work out well, and we should reject it now as well.
14: Well, and I reminded my audience just before you came on, Congressman Gill, that I said we were offered amnesty. I mean, this is when I was pretty young, but 1986, Reagan called it one of the biggest mistakes he'd ever made. The Congress is the one that passed the law, and they said, let about 1 million people come in, and then we promise, cross our hearts and hope to die, we'll safeguard our borders after that. And they let more than 1 million people come in, and then we promise, cross our hearts and hope to die, we'll safeguard our borders after that. And they let more than 1 million people come in.

0: Here's today's community calendar. The Pendleton Farmers Market is tonight from 4 to 7. Also tonight in Pendleton, a special screening of the documentary Space, Hope, and Charity will be at 8:30 at Community Park, and it'll include a Q&A featuring NASA astrophysicist Charity Woodrum. Ages 13 and older are recommended. Also, Boardman's doing their movie in the park tonight at Marina Park. 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
3: Welcome back to the Lars Larson Show, and I know everybody's ready to celebrate because tomorrow is tax day, and I hope you have your taxes done. I've got some good news when it comes to your federal taxes at the very least, and that is the amount of time that Americans spend complying with your federal taxes has actually gone down fairly substantially, an estimated 1 billion hours of saved time. And it sounds like we're getting more money back from the federal government, although that can be a little bit tricky to do as averages. So I thought we'd talk about it with Damian Brady, who is Vice President of Research at the National Taxpayers Union Foundation. Damian, welcome to the program.
8: Thank you for having me on. Yeah, and taxes is so much more than what you end up paying on April 15th. There's a lot of time that goes into it. All the paperwork and collecting all the information that you need to file, reading those forms, reading those instructions, and trying to make sense of that. So we track all that time that goes into that over the years. And as you noted, we did see a decline this year, but it's still collectively, Americans are spending nearly 7 billion hours complying with the tax code, getting ready for tax day. And we need a system that does better, so that way people can spend their time more productively or at leisure if they desire.
3: Hey, Damian, do you think there's ever a chance we could get down to a simple enough tax code? People have talked about filing your taxes. I know it's old school, but on a 3x5 index card or a 3x5 postcard, could we ever get down to the digital equivalent of that?
8: Well, it would take a lot of work to slim down the tax code that we currently have, which amounts to over 4.26 million words plus thousands of pages of regulation that the IRS and the Department of Treasury write to help implement those laws and all the the guidance that they write on a weekly basis to help further interpret those regulations and deal with questions that come up. So we have a long ways to go to trim it down from 6.9 billion hours to something that's less burdensome on taxpayers.
3: I mean, because for 2023, I mean, that was incredible. 7.93 billion hours estimated time spent complying with the requirements of the tax code, dropping from 7.93 to 6.93, a billion hours saved. That's a considerable savings. How did that come about? Is there a simple way of explaining it?
8: Yeah, so there's a couple of factors at work here. We saw a lot of an increase in complexity and the number of people filing taxes during the pandemic because there were basically rebates and refundable credits available to people who normally wouldn't file, so they filed so that they can take advantage of that. So that added to the time burden that we saw reach the recent peak in 2023 of 7.93 billion hours. Since then, some of those COVID era tax provisions have gone away. They're winding down. And then on the other side of it, the other factor is that the IRS has done a better job of estimating the paperwork burden imposed on people. They get feedback from taxpayers that help them improve their methodology. So some of it's on the back end, you know, and we had, one of the biggest time savings that we've seen for people was enacted in the 2017 Trump tax cuts, the Tax Cuts and Jobs Act, which was a near doubling of the standard deduction, which is a really simple across-the-board tax relief for people that saved. We're seeing 30 or 40 million people doing that, taking advantage of that rather than itemizing now. So that's
3: just to make that one easy to understand, Damien, because I'm not a tax accountant either, but it basically says a single individual, what, $12,000 is exempt, and a couple, it's $25,000 of income? Do I have the numbers right?
8: Yeah, it sounds like it's in the ballpark, and it's just a really simple provision of the tax code that just provides a safe harbor for low-income people and across the board for everybody. So we did see some new tax breaks provided by the One Big Beautiful Bill Act, such as the Trump accounts and the deductions on tips and overtime income, which are targeted. So that adds a little bit of compliance burdens. People need to understand those laws, understand their eligibility for those deductions, and make sense of that. So that, I mean, that's sort of a temporary increase in some time burdens. As people learn how they work, it becomes easier and not as time burdensome down the road. And plus, those are set to expire down the road. So, you know, and those are targeted. So if you're looking at, you want broad tax relief, the better thing to do is provide things broadly, such as the standard deduction. The more targeted provisions you have, the more complicated things get, and the more compliance burdens you have, and that's also administrative burdens on the IRS to try to make sense of all the paperwork that flows into them.
3: Well, tomorrow is tax day, April 15th. Damien Brady is with me, Vice President of Research at the National Taxpayers Union Foundation. I get some people who disbelieve me when I say to them, if the one big beautiful bill had not passed, if we didn't have the extension of the Donald Trump tax cuts from 2017, taxes would have gone up this year. How much less would people, the average person, have received back in tax refunds if we had not seen the extension of those tax cuts?
8: Oh, we did a report on that in advance of, you know, while everyone was debating the One Big Beautiful Bill Act, and the average across the country was a couple thousand dollars in tax hikes, and plus all the standard deduction would have gone back to what it was, so then that's more time itemizing and making sense of all that. So it's a big relief for taxpayers that that the One Big Beautiful Bill Act extended and locked in those good provisions from the Tax Cuts and Jobs Act.
3: Well, and what I keep looking forward to, Damien, because I use it just to a tiny degree, but if you buy new equipment and things like that, the fact that you can expense it all this year means it's more likely that people out there working almost any kind of job, if you've been waiting for the boss to replace that vehicle or that piece of equipment, whether it's a computer or some other kind of machine, the boss has a bigger likelihood of doing that because he can write all the cost off this year instead of having to spread it out over several years. Is that the case?
8: Yeah, and that's a tax provision. You know, not only does it save you time from the really complicated schedules and rules that otherwise existed for business expenses like that. It's also pro-growth, and we want to see policies that let people keep more of their money and let people invest more of their money and help grow the economy.
3: Well, I think that's what everybody would like, but it means that even if you say, well, I already have a job, I'm paying fewer taxes or fewer dollars in taxes, and the boss is more likely to buy more equipment so I can be even better at my job. That's Damian Brady. Damian is the Vice President of Research at the National Taxpayers Union Foundation, and we always appreciate his insights.
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2: Fox News, I'm Carmen Roberts. Luigi Mangione told a federal judge in New York City today he knew what he was doing as he pleaded guilty to the stalking and killing of UnitedHealthcare's CEO.
3: Mangione read this letter aloud, saying, "I traveled to New York with the intent to shoot Brian Thompson. On the morning of December 4th, 2024, I shot Mr. Thompson in Manhattan."
2: Fox's Brian Yenis. Mangione could get life in prison and still faces state murder charges. After splurging on the World Cup and Amazon Prime Day, Americans unexpectedly cut their spending in July by the biggest amount in more than a year.
4: Economists were expecting a slight increase, and the numbers are down across the board. Shopping was propped up earlier this year by tax refunds.
2: Fox's Jenny Cosola. 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
5: I'm Dan Tessman, and here's what's happening from ElkhornMediaGroup.com. The Pendleton Police Department is searching for 13-year-old Jasmine Julianne Payne, a missing, endangered runaway, last seen yesterday wearing a pink tank top and dark pants. She may be with 17-year-old runaway Lakeisha Jeanette Page. Anyone with information regarding their whereabouts should call dispatch at 541-966-3651 immediately to assist officers. Effective September 1st, Robert McAndrews will take over as the new city administrator for College Place, as announced by Mayor Norma Hernandez. A public sector veteran of over 20 years, McAndrews has been the public works director since 2021. City staff say his deep familiarity with city operations, projects, and community priorities promises a seamless leadership transition for the city. Umatilla County residents are beginning the long process of cleaning up after the Lower Dry Creek fire, which burned more than 8,000 acres and claimed six homes along with dozens of outbuildings. County Commissioner Cindy Timmons is praising local volunteer Brandon King, who is using his heavy equipment to clear debris at no cost to victims.
6: Salvage pieces that will bring in an income. He's going to give that money back to the property owner. Who does that? I mean, that is wonderful. That is a perfect example of people that are just giving back.
5: Local volunteers are stepping up to help residents rebuild as investigators work to determine the cause of the fire, which began July 15th. Quick response from local law enforcement yesterday saved a pickup that became submerged after sliding into the water at Umatilla Marina. Officials say a patron had just launched their boat and was tying it to a dock when the truck began to slide backwards into the water. When authorities arrived, booms were placed around the underwater vehicle to prevent containment spill. Officers then used a winch to pull the truck from the water. For more, follow My Columbia Basin on Facebook.
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5: 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Sunny this afternoon along with some patchy smoke. The wind will be calm. Expect a high near 88 in Pendleton. It will be 90 in Walla Walla and 91 in Hermiston. Tonight, partly cloudy along with some patchy smoke. Calm wind with a low around 54. And tomorrow, patchy smoke. Otherwise, mostly sunny. A chance of showers and thunderstorms in the afternoon. Calm wind and a high near 90. 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
12: Welcome back to the program. It's a pleasure to be with you. High schools now say that marijuana is showing up much more so than it ever has before. It's showing up in bathrooms, hallways, even in classrooms. And it seems to me that part of that is because of the growing popularity of legalizing pot in America. There are a number of states, 24 states, in which it's now legal, at least for recreational use, but it's not legal for kids. It's certainly not legal for high school age kids. So I thought we'd talk about that with Ann Schlafly, who is chair of the Eagle Forum. Ms. Schlafly, welcome back to the program.
13: Thank you so much for having me. What a pleasure.
12: Well, by the way, it was always a pleasure to be able to talk to your mom, and because she did yeoman's work for the entire country for a long, long time, and you're carrying on that tradition, right?
13: Yes, she was a wonderful voice for liberty and sensible laws, and marijuana, the legalization of marijuana is destroying our communities, and we have to push back.
12: Okay, persuade my audience, because I'm not a user of this stuff. I don't like it. I've not liked the legalization of it. I think there are concerns about creating psychosis in individuals, which regular use of pot does do. And I was worried all the time when every state has talked about, you know, legalizing it. They say, but it's not going to be legal until you're 21, like alcohol. And then all of a sudden, a lot more teenagers were using pot because once it became legal for adults, it became far more accessible for the kids. Have I overstated that?
13: What happens with legality is it gives a veneer that it is okay and safe to use. When marijuana was illegal, everyone recognized the dangers of marijuana. But now it's legal and they pretend it's medicine. And although you say that it's illegal under the age of 21, there's a workaround on that. If you are 18 and you want medical, so-called medical marijuana, you can get a script at 18 to go get medical marijuana. So the 18-year-olds have easy access to it.
12: Now, is it time to start reversing all that, and is society ready to reverse that? I keep having people ask me, well, when is Congress going to take it off the schedule of drugs? And I said, when you get to 218 votes, and you're about maybe three-quarters of the way there, even if you count all the Democrats and some of the Republicans voting for it, you still don't have the country convinced that that's the right way to go.
13: I actually believe this is a bipartisan issue because I think parents have seen the tremendous damage that marijuana has done to children. And, you know, tobacco was first sold as a medical product. And then it took many generations to realize that they were just profiting off addiction. The same thing with the marijuana. They are profiting off addiction. And what is happening is that the children are getting lifetime injuries from the marijuana. You mentioned psychosis. It's also schizophrenia. And, you know, you will never be right again with this marijuana use, in a certain percentage of users. And part of that is because the marijuana today is such high potency. It is not your parents' marijuana. The other problem with marijuana is that we have to explain to people that no amount is safe for pregnant or nursing mothers.
12: Well, and in fact, I've had people say to me, oh, but you can't get addicted to it. And I said, hey, I've talked to the treatment people. Of course, alcohol seems to be the number one for self-referral, where people walk in. I don't mean when the judge tells you to do it, but when people walk into treatment centers and say, I'm addicted, get me off this stuff. The number one problem is alcohol, but number two is marijuana right behind it.
13: If you are using marijuana every day, you are addicted to it. And, you know, there are more daily marijuana users than there are daily alcohol drinkers in America today.
12: Where do we get that stat? Do you know?
13: Well, it's in my book. And my book is Throwing Children Under the Cannabis, available at eagleforum.org. And I've got all the references to where these stats come from. But yes, well, more marijuana smokers than alcohol drinkers.
12: So how do we get people to accept this? Because I can anticipate that 10 or 20 years from now, we're going to hear a hue and cry to raise a lot of taxes to go out and pay for treatment for something that people voluntarily turn themselves over to.
13: Well, I think first you have to have public service announcements. You have to have, you know, this is your brain on drugs type of advertisements. You have to have parents who are adamant about saying no marijuana in my house, no toleration of marijuana. You have to, you know, you can't tolerate marijuana in your community. I mean, I live in Missouri, and we have recreational marijuana all over the place. And the number one complaint in my community is the smell. And so first we have to start get rid of the growing and the cultivation that is producing such obnoxious odors that's affecting everybody.
12: Yeah, it's funny because when I used to go on drug raids with the cops, I'd say, how do you find a marijuana grow typically? And they said, you walk down the street and you can smell it. And they can literally smell the pot growing in somebody's basement. And usually large quantities of it. I don't think small quantities were detected that way, but they said you can smell the stink of the skunkweed a long ways away.
13: And the other problem for children is that the vapes have made it very convenient to smoke marijuana. So it's not like they have to roll a joint anymore. They have, and the vapes come in candy flavors. So you always hook children on candy.
12: Yeah, and then in that case, are you going to...
13: Candy flavors. So you always hook children on candy.
12: Yeah, and then in that case, are you going to smell that characteristic

0: Here's today's community calendar. The Umatilla County Fair continues today. Of course, we got the Farm City Pro Rodeo, and the Eli Young Band hits the main stage tonight. There will be another presentation of Godspell tonight at 8. You can get your tickets on the Walla Walla Summer Theater's website. And don't forget about the downtown Walla Walla Farmers Market. It's tomorrow morning from 9 to 1. If you'd like to be a sponsor of our community calendar, just reach out to events at elkhorn.mediagroup.com.
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2: 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The carnival is back, offering up some exciting rides. And if you're into rodeo, the competition is fierce and the stakes are higher than ever. We've got night three of the world-famous Farm City Pro Rodeo, where you can watch world champion PRCA cowboys and cowgirls throw down in heart-stopping bareback riding, steer wrestling, team roping, barrel racing, and bull riding. That all starts at 7:45 tonight. 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
7: 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Yeah, we've got the Farm City Pro Rodeo, night number 3. Going on tonight here at the Umatilla County Fair. 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That all starts at 7:45 tonight. 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
11: Glad to have you. Thanks. I appreciate you stopping by the Joe Pag Show. Leslie Alleman will be on, or Alleman will be on, hour number 2 and hour number 3 about the flock cameras. All of you have questions about the flock cameras, and I think for good reason. These cameras were just put in place. A lot of us didn't know that they were coming, and they're surveilling us, and they're taking out our license plate numbers. And they're saving that information. Now we're finding out that some cops were stalking women on the flock cameras. We're finding out that the flock cameras are facing parks and some of them facing like public swimming pools. What are they doing? You know, it's not Minority Report. We're not okay with that if we have a Fourth Amendment. Yeah, but you're on the public street and you have no expectation of privacy. Look, if a cop is behind me running my license plate, which I think they do way too often, maybe find something better to do. But if you're behind me running my license plate, I get it. That's a real person doing it. You're allowed to do that. I don't love it, but I get it. If this is some inanimate object that's just tracking everything I'm doing, and it has the ability to get it wrong, and the cops that are using it can use it for bad reasons sometimes, you know, that's something that you should actually make us take a vote on. Because a lot of these municipalities are paying for these with our tax dollars. So we'll get into that in earnest next hour. Make sure you stick around. Paul, Minnesota, what's going on?
12: Hey, Joe. Thanks for taking the call.
11: You bet.
12: On that Mangione case, if the DSA gets more and more control in New York, one of their high priority items is releasing more and more prisoners, they probably just wouldn't kick open the doors all at once. They'd start with people of lesser crimes. If he gets a crime of stalking, that's a way lesser crime than murder.
11: Yes, that's a great, Paul's a great point. That's a big-time lesser crime. And maybe that's sort of part of the equation here. We admit to this. He gets a couple of life sentences. Alvin Bragg decides, hey, let's just let everybody out. Look, you're not going to let the murderers out. But then again, legally, he's not a murderer. Got about a minute, Lyle, but it's all yours in San Antonio. Let's go.
13: Hey, we're talking about Mangione here. I'm a criminal defense investigator.
11: Okay.
13: And I talked to one of my legal buddies that has JD behind their names, and I said, why is this double jeopardy? He goes, I have some questions about that, because New York has a dual sovereignty law in their constitution. It says the government is their own sovereignty, and we're our own sovereignty, and we can charge anybody we want to, and they can do anything they want to. So I don't know why they're throwing smoke and mirrors as far as this double jeopardy thing is.
11: But it also wouldn't be double jeopardy because it's not the same charge. Double jeopardy means you're charged with the same exact crime twice. Stalking and murder are two very different things.
13: Exactly. So that's the reason why the state could do it if they wanted to do it.
11: Well, I mean, we'll see. New York is, Lyle, thank you. Very good information. New York is such a blue, ridiculous state that I could almost see them saying, yeah, we probably shouldn't try him again. But I think they should, without a doubt. I think without a doubt, the guy's going to face murder charges. Now that he's admitted it, and we all knew it anyway, we all saw on the video. But now that he's admitted it, why just let him walk on something lesser? Makes no sense at all. By the way, we're working on Bruce Blakeman for next week. He's the Republican running against Kathy Hochul for governor in New York. We hope to have him on next week. And we'll break stuff down like this. You know, this light on crime and no cash bail and all that stuff in New York State. Can a governor stop that? 888-941-PAGS, 888-941-7247, joepags.com. Stay right here.
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16: News. I'm John Saucier. President Trump holding a rally on Long Island, New York, taking credit for new crime statistics released by the FBI.
17: Last year, there were over 3,100 fewer murders than the year before I took off. Remember this, though? And we allowed, through this stupid open borders policy, 25 million people to come into our country. Many of them are now gone.
16: Homeland Security Secretary Mark Wayne Mullen says daily apprehensions at the border are at their lowest level in 30 years. Luigi Mangione pleading guilty to a federal stalking charge in the killing of UnitedHealthcare CEO Brian Thompson. NYPD Commissioner Jessica Tisch praising the work of law enforcement in bringing Mangione to justice. She also offered a message to any supporters of the 28-year-old confessed killer.
18: Violence is not a cause. Murder is not a message. And a killer is certainly not a hero.
16: He's next scheduled to be sentenced on December 18th. 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
19: I'm Dan Tessman, and here's what's happening from ElkhornMediaGroup.com. The Pendleton Police Department is searching for 13-year-old Jasmine Julianne Payne, a missing, endangered runaway, last seen yesterday wearing a pink tank top and dark pants. She may be with 17-year-old runaway Lakeisha Jeanette Page. Anyone with information regarding their whereabouts should call dispatch at 541-966-3651 immediately to assist officers. Effective September 1st, Robert McAndrews will take over as the new city administrator for College Place. As announced by Mayor Norma Hernandez, a public sector veteran of over 20 years, McAndrews has been the Public Works Director since 2021. City staff say his deep familiarity with city operations, projects, and community priorities promises a seamless leadership transition for the city. Umatilla County residents are beginning the long process of cleaning up after the Lower Dry Creek fire, which burned more than 8,000 acres and claimed six homes along with dozens of outbuildings. County Commissioner Cindy Timmons is praising local volunteer Brandon King, who is using his heavy equipment to clear debris at no cost to victims.
20: Salvage pieces that will bring in an income. He's going to give that money back to the property owner. Who does that? I mean, that is wonderful. That is a perfect example of people that are just giving back.
19: Local volunteers are stepping up to help residents rebuild as investigators work to determine the cause of the fire, which began July 15th. Quick response from local law enforcement yesterday saved a pickup that became submerged after sliding into the water at Umatilla Marina. Officials say a patron had just launched their boat and was tying it to a dock when the truck began to slide backwards into the water. When authorities arrived, booms were placed around the underwater vehicle to prevent containment spill. Officers then used a winch to pull the truck from the water. For more, follow My Columbia Basin on Facebook.
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8: Here's your Wild Horse Resort and Casino weather update. Tonight you'll see patchy smoke with an increase in cloud cover while winds average around 5 to 6 miles an hour and temperatures settle into the upper 50s. Tomorrow you'll see a slight chance of showers with continued patchy smoke while winds average around 6 miles an hour and temperatures reach highs in the upper 80s. It's fire season, so listen in and stay connected with the latest breaking news updates with the Elkhorn mobile app. Download the app today.
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16: Hi, great to have you. Thanks. I appreciate you stopping by. Leslie Allen at the bottom of the hour, both this hour and next hour, about flock cameras. If you don't know what flock cameras are, you're going to have to stick around and listen or watch, because he's got a lot of information that you're going to need, and it's probably happening in your community or near you, and you have no idea that it's going on. Let me go to the phone lines. It's going to be Sid, who is in Iowa. Sid, what's on your mind? Hi.
17: Well, I'm tired of hearing about men wanting to play in women's basketball. The W stands for women. And we watch it because of Caitlin Clark, and every place she plays is a full house. I don't understand what the problem is.
16: Are you being serious right now or no?
17: I am.
16: Okay, well, I'm going to let you in on something. Enes Kanter, Freedom, and Royce White don't really want to play in the WNBA. You know that, right?
17: Well, why are they signing up for it then?
16: Because the WNBA is pretending like trans women are women. And they're trying to make a point that no, a biological man cannot become a woman and then join the WNBA. They're literally trying to force the WNBA to put protections in there for women and girls, something they refuse to do. Some dumb coach the other day, as you might have seen, was wearing a shirt saying protect trans kids at a WNBA game. That doesn't make any sense. So they're literally on your side, Sid. They want the WNBA to fess up and say a woman is an adult female with XX chromosomes and no, men cannot play. These guys don't want to really play in the league. They're doing this to prove a point and make the WNBA do what you want them to do, which is protect women. You know that, right?
17: I hope so. It's just ridiculous, and I love Sophie Cunningham, too.
16: Trying to get her on the show. That'd be kind of cool if I got her on the show, wouldn't it?
17: Yes, it would.
16: I'm going to do my best
17: to do
16: that.
17: She's a fighter. She goes after him. I'm glad that she does it. So, but I remember back in the day when they first started this, Rush Limbaugh, they were complaining about the girls weren't making any money, and he kept saying they're not going to make any money until you start drawing a crowd.
16: Right.
17: And along comes Caitlin Clark. They got a full house. And now we got all kinds of BS going on.
16: And since Caitlin Clark got into the league, what happened? The rest of the members of the league are smacking her in the face. They're pushing her around. They don't want her in there. They're giving her a hard time. These people need to wake up in the WNBA. They've got a real opportunity now to keep a fan like you and potentially get more fans if they do it right. So far, they aren't doing it right. Sid, I appreciate you, and I'm glad that we could explain that. I mean, Sam, it's kind of evident that that's why they're doing it, right? Is it not?
18: Yeah. I mean, but if you're not in the know and if you don't hear about this every day, you may just see these two men actually trying, wanting to try out for the WNBA and assume that they are doing exactly what Sid thought. So I'm glad that you could explain it.
16: I mean, I don't think Sid's a bad guy. I just think that he hasn't paid attention to exactly what the purpose is. We're hoping to get Royce White on the program. And heck, if I can get a hold of Ennis Cantor Freedom, I'll do that too. What's interesting, though, I wonder how that would go. Because they're both sitting there and they're staying in character. They're like, no, I really want to play. I want the opportunity. I want to do this.
18: Right.
16: And
18: yeah.
16: If I have them on, do you think they'll admit what they're doing or not?
18: I mean, I feel like.
16: If Royce is wearing the wig, no.
18: Yeah, I mean, he's like kind of being tongue in cheek about it, but it is that ridiculous. You know what I mean? Like, they're literally giants.
16: They are. I think there's one player in the WNBA that might be as tall, and that's Brittany Griner, who would be completely smoked by either one of these guys. So, I mean, at the end of the day, let them play or make the rule to protect women. It's actually that simple. It literally is that simple. Let me go back at it. It's going to be Sean who's in Kentucky. Hi, Sean. What's going on?
19: How you doing, Joe? Love your show.
16: Living the dream, man.
19: To it every chance I get.
16: Thank you.
19: I just couldn't resist it. Maybe the creativity of the American public, it just never ceases to amaze me. Yesterday, I saw on Facebook a meme where the Indiana Fever had retained the services of the Hansons, if you remember them from Slapshot. They put pictures of them in Jersey Fevers and set them up on there. So they're going to take care of Caitlin. And
16: oh, Tony. That'd be pretty good. They were enforcers. Yeah, that'd be great.
19: That was hilarious.
16: Sean, I love that. Sam, you have no idea what he's talking about, do you?
18: You know, it's funny. I have no idea. I thought he was talking about the band, the Hanson Brothers. I thought that was funny.
16: Oh, you thought he was going to say Mbop?
18: Yeah. Yeah.
20: I mean, there was three of them too, right? So
16: I mean, Paul, you know what he's talking about, right?
20: Yes, and I saw that picture.
16: It was a brutal movie. You've got to look up Slapshot, but first watch Rocky, hello. But look up Slapshot. It was a brutal movie. Who was Paul Newman in that?
20: He
16: like
20: was.
16: As an old retired hockey player or retiring? Yeah.
20: Yeah.
16: Good movie. Really, and those guys were brutal. All right, let me go back to the phone line. It's going to be Adam in our home base here in San Antonio. Adam, what's going on? Hi.
21: Hey, Joe, I think it's, you know, very sexist for a man to tell a woman, I identify as a woman, you have to call me a woman, I'm going to go to the girls' restroom. You know, I'm sorry, but the safety and privacy of women and children is more important than a guy's feelings that day. And, Joe, the ones that are serious about competing in women's sports, a lot of them, they competed in men's sports, and they really sucked, and now they're beating up on all the girls. It's just so sad and pathetic, just like a lot of ideals of garbage, liberal garbage from the left is just another distraction. Destroying our country. Thanks, Joe. God bless you.
16: I appreciate you. Adam calls in. He drops a little nugget. And then he says, I'm out of here. So, Sam, somebody named Han Yu or Han Qiu Xu of the New York Liberty is 6'11".
18: Yeah. I mean, there are a lot of tall women. I don't even know how they make them that tall. That's crazy.
16: Is she dunking? At 6'11", you have to dunk.
18: I mean, I don't know. I didn't even see a picture of her, so she may not be that popular.
16: I mean, If you're 6'11", you can basically jump 2 inches off the ground and dunk with your arms straight up.
18: Wow.
16: I would think that's what she would be able to do. But yeah, no, I mean, okay, so you got Brittany Griner, who I think is 6'8". You got this person who's 6'11". And that's it. I mean, I think Sophie Cunningham looks gigantic. She's 6'1". And again, we talked about this yesterday. Becky Hammon is 5'6", and she was a superstar in the WNBA when she played. So, I mean, look, let's stop playing games here. It's time to just stop at the okey-doke. Stop falling out of the coconut tree. Stop at all this BS. Men should not play in women's sports. It's simply that simple. You know, a woman playing in a men's sport would be more acceptable, not because she's trans, but because she's raised her game that much. And I'll never forget, Annika Sorenstam, I think, or whatever the hell it was, is a golfer that at least played in one, if not more than one, PGA event. She was an LPGA golfer. If a woman can raise her game and compete with the men, that's impressive. Not because she's trans, not because she's taking hormones, because she naturally can. It's very, very rare. I do believe Sophie Cunningham played football in her high school football team. I think she was a kicker. So here's somebody who tried to do it and realized, I'm not going to make the NBA. I probably should go for the WNBA. So at some point, they've got to say, this is a league that is only for women. A woman is defined as, I mean, it wasn't that long ago in the Olympics, you had two women who were beaten to a pulp by two men in the finals. We now know they were both men, the one from China and the one from Kazakhstan or whatever the hell it is. Enough is enough. Like the caller said, protect women and girls. Stop playing the game. Not falling for it anymore. I hope that more men step up like these two guys have and push their hand to define a woman once and for all. Alessi Alleman when we come back on Flock Camera. Stay here.
0: Don't be an A-dub. Stay with
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22: Fox News, I'm Carmen Roberts. President Trump says Americans should not complain about higher gas prices.
23: For you to pay a tiny little bit more for your gasoline, just remember, you're doing it so that a very evil country cannot have a country. Really, it's the number one state sponsor of terror in the world.
22: The president speaking at a police academy this afternoon on Long Island, New York. AAA says the national average for gas is $4.08 a gallon. It was $2.98 before the war started. Tropical storm Lala is nearing hurricane strength as it aims for Hawaii and may make a rare landfall.
24: High rainfall totals in the mountains. They could get more than 20 inches of rain. Down in Hilo and over in Maui, we're thinking about 8 to 12 inches of rain.
22: Fox Weather's Mike Seidel in Wainaku, and Lala's expected to make his closest pass to Hawaii tomorrow. 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
25: I'm Dan Tessman, and here's what's happening from ElkhornMediaGroup.com. The Pendleton Police Department is searching for 13-year-old Jasmine Julianne Payne, a missing, endangered runaway, last seen yesterday wearing a pink tank top and dark pants. She may be with 17-year-old runaway Lakeisha Jeanette Page. Anyone with information regarding their whereabouts should call dispatch at 541-966-3651 immediately to assist officers. Effective September 1st, Robert McAndrews will take over as the new city administrator for College Place, as announced by Mayor Norma Hernandez. A public sector veteran of over 20 years, McAndrews has been the public works director since 2021. City staff say his deep familiarity with city operations, projects, and community priorities promises a seamless leadership transition for the city. Umatilla County residents are beginning the long process of cleaning up after the Lower Dry Creek fire, which burned more than 8,000 acres and claimed 6 homes along with dozens of outbuildings. County Commissioner Cindy Timmons is praising local volunteer Brandon King, who is using his heavy equipment to clear debris at no cost to victims.
2: salvage pieces that will bring in an income. He's going to give that money back to the property owner. Who does that? I mean, that is wonderful. That is a perfect example of people that are just giving back.
25: Local volunteers are stepping up to help residents rebuild as investigators work to determine the cause of the fire, which began July 15th. Quick response from local law enforcement yesterday saved a pickup that became submerged after sliding into the water at Umatilla Marina. Officials say a patron had just launched their boat and was tying it to a dock when the truck began to slide backwards into the water. When authorities arrived, booms were placed around the underwater vehicle to prevent containment spill. Officers then used a winch to pull the truck from the water. For more, follow My Columbia Basin on Facebook.
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4: Here's your Wild Horse Resort and Casino weather update. Tonight you'll see patchy smoke with an increase in cloud cover while winds average around 5 to 6 miles an hour and temperatures settle into the upper 50s. Tomorrow you'll see a slight chance of showers with continued patchy smoke while winds average around 6 miles an hour and temperatures reach highs in the upper 80s. It's fire season, so listen in and stay connected with the latest breaking news updates with the Elkhorn mobile app. Download the app today. 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
16: All of a sudden, we're all hearing about these flock cameras. I didn't know what it was. I know that I saw a video or a couple of videos over on Instagram or TikTok or something where people are having police show up to their houses to say, you drove through this neighborhood a bunch of times and you stole a package or you did this, that, and the other. We've got you dead to rights. And it turns out they were dead wrong. But I didn't realize this mass surveillance was going on. And then I saw my friend Alessi Alleman over on speaking in front of like a city council talking about flock cameras. And I was like, I've got Alessi back on to explain to my audience and to me exactly what's going on. Alessi, good to see you. How you doing?
6: I'm doing great. Thanks for having me on, Joe.
16: You're very welcome. Go follow him at Alessi Alleman. It's A-L-L-A-M-A-N over on YouTube. So this is a bombshell. I know that you did an hour-long thing, investigation on this. People should go and find out about them. But let's start from the start. Where did these things come from? These are not county-owned or taxpayer-bought cameras that they agreed to in some sort of a vote, right? This is some private company that owns these.
6: It's a private company, but your city council actually did use taxpayer funds to get these. So this issue, so the flock is one of a big umbrella of many other AI surveillance cameras, and they're being told they are ALPR, automatic license plate reading cameras. So that's how they've been sold. And the one that's gotten the most attention is Flock, and there's a site that's called dflock.com. I recommend you guys go check it out. And it tells you where all these cameras are located across the USA. And these are just from publicly reported because this company and the police departments aren't sharing because they said they don't want criminals to know where these cameras are. So there's around 200,000 right now, and that's an underreport around the U.S. And this company started in 2017, and then, of course, there were some competitors. The other one is called Axon, and then another one is called Vigilant, which is funded by Motorola. And so these three companies are essentially Silicon Valley-funded companies. Mark Andreessen, famous guy, billionaire, Silicon Valley, technocratic elite. He's one of the investors, as well as Peter Thiel is another investor. So those are the people who've created this technology, and they didn't really get any attention until the last 2-3 years where they really exploded. And there's a map you can see from April 2024 on X. It does a great image where you show just like a few hundred around the U.S.
16: Right.
6: up to now where there's 200,000, and that's a low estimate.
16: If you are working for Flock or the other companies that are doing this, and you wanted to sell me on why this is important, what is the sales pitch? The cities, the municipalities, the townships, the counties, whatever, they're buying into this. Why? What is the promise?
6: Joe, they're going to tell you this. They're going to be like, hey, Joe, we're going to make your area safer. We're going to make sure there's mass surveillance because let's say if your child gets abducted, wouldn't you want to know where your child is? Let's say that if there was a crime that took place at this time, we have the license plate reading data from a year ago, and it says that it belongs to this person.
16: Wow.
6: And then on top of it, it says it's going to make the streets safer at schools, being able to monitor if there are intruders or there are people coming to the school to do bad things. They have that information. So that's how they're selling it. But you also have to keep in mind with this technology, this got started in 2017 when AI was really just at the very beginning, if anything.
16: Right.
6: Now we have like people like Sam Altman. We have people like Anthropic, where this AI technology is completely going like this and exploding in terms of capabilities, where, you know, they've had Anthropic apparently accidentally break into some of its vaults, and essentially they were doing a test run, and then it was able to outdo the test, and the people weren't aware of that. So that's where AI is now. So imagine they're applying that technology in the cameras. It's not just a simple camera taking a photo of your license plate or you. It's registering your face, your nose, maybe tattoos, maybe your necklace, and it's holding on to that data. And the police say, hey, all that data is just with us in our department, and we're holding on to it. And to me, we've had people out there expose them saying, well, Flock has been able to take this data. They've right. used this data. They've been able to tap into these cameras that they've sold to the police department. So who has access to our data? Are they selling it against us? And on top of it, where's the oversight? Where are the internal safeguards? Who's making sure they're not using it to maybe stalk, which if you look at any news report right now, just look up Flock misuse, hundreds of reports from different counties of officers either stalking or misusing the cameras. There was a guy here in Jacksonville, Florida. The cops pulled up on him when he was working on the job, and they pulled guns.
16: Wow.
6: Guns on him. And they said, hey, this is a stolen vehicle. And the guy, Robert, cooperated. Luckily, the tensions went down. And he was able to explain, being like, I don't know why you guys are arresting me. And he said, hey, sorry, these Flock cameras accidentally identified your vehicle as stolen. Now, thank God he's alive, but you know how that could have ended.
16: No, absolutely. If he makes a quick move, he might be dead. So let me do more of a deep dive into the whole AI component. And I'm saying Alleman. Is it Alleman or Alleman?
6: Alleman.
16: I should remember that. I thought that I was saying it right. Just want to make sure. It's Alessi Alleman. Go and follow him now on YouTube, just his first and last name, over on YouTube. I want to deep dive into it because you made a delineation between just a regular camera that's taking license plates down, and then a camera that's attached to AI that does everything well beyond that. I don't think that people would have agreed to anything more than maybe a camera. Like, I'm against red light cameras because there's a company in Phoenix that makes money if I run the red light. So it's like somebody profits if I do something wrong. And I don't like that mass surveillance anyway. Then the argument is, well, you're in public, no real expectation of privacy. But if you add the AI component, now you're finding out who I am, like you said, whether I've got a nose ring on, what my tattoos are, where I was born, when I was born, what my mother's name is, what my social security number is, just by taking a picture of my license plate, and I've got a massive problem with that. How did they get away with attaching AI to something that should have been just a simple camera that might read a license plate?
6: Well, that's a great question, and I couldn't tell you exactly how they got away with it, but all I know is that these companies were able to keep developing the AI component, and like you see in China, which is the example I always point out, is they have a social credit score. They have it so, let's say you accidentally jaywalk or you spit gum, automatically fined, automatically put that on the record, and that record is used for everything. So I don't mean to fearmonger, but this is literally the slippery slope to getting to a surveillance state of China. That's what it is. And this AI technology that China has is very comparable. And the way they're selling a lot of this stuff is in terms of public safety. And I always reference the Ben Franklin quote, which he warned us 1776. Yes. We fought a war over this, saying that, hey, if you're willing to give up a little bit of privacy and a little bit of freedom for temporary security, then you don't deserve either.
16: Right. Exactly right. And that's look what I was thinking of, and I couldn't think of it. Well, what's interesting is, again, I've seen these videos online. You might say, well, that's a one-off. That doesn't really happen that often. Do you know the story I'm talking about out of Colorado, I believe? There was a woman who happened to be blonde, who happened to drive through her own neighborhood, you know, many times during the week, a police officer showed up like a sergeant or a detective, and he, like, told her to her face, you're lying, I'm not going to show you the proof, you're a liar, you're not going to work with me, you're lying, lying, lying. Yep. And the allegation was she went and stole somebody's package off their front porch. It turns out it was a very different blonde woman in the same area of Colorado. The fact that they tracked this woman, knew how many times she passed through that area, knew many times that she was on that street, and then made the assumption, because maybe the AI in Flock, or maybe this detective himself said, looks like the same person, must be her, we've got her car, she's definitely guilty. That'll apologize. You know, over and over again, but that doesn't matter. They scared the hell out of her, like she was. We've got her car. She's definitely guilty. That'll apologize. You know, over and over again, but that doesn't matter. They scared the hell out of her, like she was going to be arrested.

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11: Great conversation with Alessi Alleman, A-L-E-S-S-I-A-L-L-A-M-A-N. All one word, at Alessi Alleman over on YouTube. He does great storytelling, great investigations. I saw that video pop up. We had him on a few months ago. Saw that video pop up where we went to the city council locally, and he started bringing up the questions about flock cameras, and most of us have started to hear about them, but they've been around for like 5 years. Just started to hear about them and then started to worry about them, the concern about our privacy and who's surveilling whom. Then you see these ridiculous videos about these cops that are surveilling women and stalking their exes and whatever else. It's a very small percentage of police officers, but they're doing it because they had access to all this information because of these cameras. And then that woman in Colorado where the cop shows up and he's just absolutely dead serious. You did it. I'm not going to even show you it because you're lying to me right now. And at the end of the day, she didn't do it, and he was an idiot. So we've got to be very careful with this new technology. Do not give up your privacy and your rights for so-called safety and security. It never goes well. Keep it here.
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0: 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To celebrate, Pure Talk is offering the first 3 months of any plan for just $15 a month, including their top-tier unlimited plan. 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Just dial pound 250, say micro, and Pure Talk's U.S. customer service will take it from there. Again, pound 250, micro. And yes, I told you so.
13: Here's your Wild Horse Resort and Casino weather update. Tonight you'll see patchy smoke with an increase in cloud cover while winds average around 5 to 6 miles an hour and temperatures settle into the upper 50s. Tomorrow you'll see a slight chance of showers with continued patchy smoke while winds average around 6 miles an hour and temperatures reach highs in the upper 80s. It's fire season, so listen in and stay connected with the latest breaking news updates with the Elkhorn mobile app. Download the app today.
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15: He says Iran is being badly defeated. I'm Lisa Lacera, Fox News. President Trump with that statement during a speech on New York's Long Island.
16: Pretty soon I'll be declaring the Hormuz Strait a territory of the United States.
15: The president saying no ships get through the strait unless the U.S. wants them to, and he again said Iran should not be allowed to have a nuclear weapon. A Kentucky woman in federal custody after authorities say she vandalized the World War II memorial in Washington, D.C. Melissa Farris remains in custody.
17: This happened yesterday on a busy day in Washington, D.C. with hundreds of tourists around. Park police were called to a report of a disorderly woman. They found bubbles in the World War II memorial. They believe some kind of cleaning agent was dumped into that. They found foam in the fountain area and found the phrase, quote, clean hands, dirty dollar sign, meaning money, in spray paint.
15: Fox's David Spahn. This comes weeks after President Trump claimed the reflecting pool was vandalized. Charges against the former Olympian accused in that case were dropped. What could have been a mid-air collision between two American Airlines jets avoided in the Phoenix area after a quick-thinking air traffic controller realized they had the same call sign.
18: Referring to one plane as American 2482 on the arrival, and the other American 2482 on the departure, making sure they didn't get too close to each other. The controller said he had never seen two planes with the same call sign nearly merge in the same place at the same time.
15: Fox's Kevin Uretsky. The FAA and American Airlines are investigating. A powerful magnitude 7.7 earthquake has struck off the coast of Indonesia. No immediate casualties or damage has been reported. A tsunami warning has been issued for Indonesia, and they're urging people to stay away from beaches and riverbanks. 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
22: 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Tyson Foods has announced the company is restructuring its beef operations in response to persistent nationwide cattle shortages. Additionally, the company is pursuing the sale of its Wallula facility and closing plants in Illinois and Utah. Production will shift to central hubs in Nebraska, Kansas, and Texas to strengthen long-term performance. Tyson plans to help affected employees transition to other company locations. Monsoonal moisture and cooler temperatures are increasing humidity to moderate fire behavior on both the Hagen and Paradise fires. Though thunderstorms with gusty winds remain a risk, the Hagen fire has burned 54,995 acres and is 11% contained, with crews making progress along Highway 204, which remains closed. The Paradise fire has burned 4,000.